0: This is a repeat of the Midlands Today Show with Will Faulkner. 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
1: Now, still on the agenda today, local sports review from 20 past 11. Also, the problem of wild deer and why farmers are reporting even silage yields are down because of them, much less the problem of broken fences and the expensive repairs that are involved. But first, for years, the Irish housing story has been very predictable. Too few homes, too many buyers, prices going relentlessly upwards. But this morning, there's at least some evidence that the temperature may be falling. Daft shows transaction prices are rising at their slowest pace since 2020. Bidding above asking price has fallen sharply, and homes are taking longer to sell. But don't break out the champagne just yet. The average property listed nationally is still almost €445,000. Ronan Lyons is the author of the report. Ronan, good morning.
2: Good morning, Will. Thanks for having me on.
1: We'll talk about the Midlands and in particular County Leash in a moment. But on a national scale, could this finally be a turning point or just a blip?
2: So obviously, when you have just one report to go on, it's tough to say. But I think when you connect up the various dots, if you mix an economist and a detective, you've got to look at, is it supply or demand, and start ruling them out. The benign scenario would be that supply had improved enough that there was less upward pressure on prices. But when you look at the numbers, it doesn't really stack up. There hasn't been an improvement in the number of secondhand homes coming onto the market. It's just that they're staying up there longer. And that would suggest it's more about the demand side than the supply side. If we can rule out the supply side, it must be the demand side. And when you look at the last 6 months or so, it's been a tough 6 months at a sort of macro level, with the war between Iran and the US, the knock-on effects in the economy, the well-known issues around cost of living, cost of fuel and energy. And it may be that that's weighing down on people's willingness to, you know, look into the future and see an optimistic, rosy future, and they're cutting back on how much they're bidding. It could also be, of course, the case that people's incomes are not growing as fast as they were a year or two ago, and that's also driving the slowdown in inflation.
1: Now, there's a fascinating difference locally, because a typical three-bed semi is listed around €311,000 in Leash. It's €291,000 in Offaly, €322,000 in Westmeath. But asking prices in Leash are up 8.9% in a year. So why is Leash still running so much hotter?
2: It's a good question. I think part of it comes down to the levels. That when you look, and this wouldn't explain everything, but when you look across not just those three counties, but you look across almost all of the counties, say 20 of the counties outside the main cities, what you tend to see is those markets that are cheaper but next to a more expensive neighbour, they are still seeing slightly bigger increases. And that's a pattern we noticed first after COVID, that the market was moving, which you might think it was a flight to affordability, that with people freed up a little bit more in some sectors from the office, that they were looking for places where their budget would stretch further. And Leash has traditionally been cheaper than Westmeath, but has been seeing more price growth over the last 2 years or so. And if you add up not just the last year, but the year before, and prices in Leash are up 20% compared to 2 years ago, and in Westmeath they're up 12 or 13%. And those levels you called out in terms of how much a three-bed or a four-bed costs, you can see sort of the catch-up happening in the levels.
1: So let's finesse it a little bit, because obviously there are many different house types. Are we seeing any deflation depending on the type of house you're going for?
2: There are markets where prices are more or less unchanged or even down a little bit on a year ago. So if you look at four-bed terraced properties in Leinster, this is outside Dublin, they've actually fallen a little bit. Now, I would say that's probably a smaller category. similarly one-bed apartments in parts of Connacht, there are, you'll always get a little bit of noise in when you have so many different segments you're looking at. But if you take those kind of standard three-bed, semi-D or four-bed detached properties across Leinster, we're seeing increases of maybe 2 or 3% a year, as opposed to what had been normal over the last, normal in inverted commas, over the last 4 or 5 years, increases of more like 7 or 8% a year.
1: So for sellers rather than buyers, there's another lesson in this, given that the price paid isn't that much above the asking price originally. Should sellers now be wary of being overly ambitious when it comes to their property price and expecting a bidding war to rescue them?
2: Yeah, I think it's fascinating talking to the agency. Maybe a year or 2 years ago, the market had gotten so out of normality that if you saw a property advertised for €350,000 and you had €350,000, you would not go and see it because you assumed it was going to go for above. So if that was your max budget, why would you go and see it? Because it's going to go for more. But then what was happening was the agents were having to list below because they thought it would go for 350, but they needed to get the people who had 350,000 budgets in the door in the first place. And it's sort of this weird guessing game. And if conditions are easing a little bit, those strategies are no longer going to be effective. So if you're a seller, have an honest conversation with an agent, or indeed with more than one agent if you're not already committed, to figure out what do they see in the market at the moment, because there's no point in putting an unrealistic price there, or a price that will scare away people who could potentially be buying the property.
1: Well, I appreciate your time and analysis as ever. It's a different report, and of course one report in isolation doesn't make a pattern, so we'll chat again in a few months' time.
2: Exactly, Ronan. We'll chat again in 3 months' time and see where we are. Thanks for having
1: Take
2: me on,
1: care.
2: Will.
1: Ronan Lyons is the economist with daft.ie. 083 30 10 103, text and WhatsApp, powered by Lambrothers Toyota in Tullamore. Imelda says her house has been on the market for over 2 months. It's a four bed detached in a housing estate in Mullingar, and she's only had two viewings. The neighbor's house 18 months ago, they were queuing up to buy it. But I'm wondering, Imelda, how much more are you charging than the neighbour did 18 months ago? And have we reached the limit as far as what people are prepared or able to pay? Because borrowing is linked to income, and income has not kept pace with house price inflation. Now, let's move on to our next conversation. And for years, it has been assumed that the generations are drifting apart, the young permanently on their phones, the older generation supposedly baffled by them. But Positive Aging Week is trying to turn that stereotype on its head. And this year's theme is connecting generations. And across County Offaly, that means everything from art and coffee mornings to grandparents and grandchildren building robots together. And the libraries in Laois and Westmeath are no less busy as well. I'll give you some of the events happening in those counties in a few minutes. But first, Molly Buckley chairs Offaly's Older People's Council. Molly, good morning.
3: Good morning, Will. Good morning.
1: So in your experience, do younger and older people understand each other as well as they ever did, or have we allowed the generations to drift into separate worlds?
3: Yeah. Well, I think it's improving. I think young people, the younger generation are connecting more with older people and enjoying listening to them and listening to stories and, you know, kind of been amazed at some of the things we did when we were younger. It's totally different from what they're doing now. But I think it's improving. And I think both young people and the older people have a lot to gain from connecting. I mean, there's a lot of skills, as you said, the phones and the robotics and everything else. So things like that that we will certainly benefit from their input and enjoy it. I know over the years I've always enjoyed chatting young people and being involved in their activities as well, and vice versa. So I do think it's improving, and I think both have a lot to gain.
1: Well, I was fascinated by one event in particular. So the concept of grandparents and grandchildren building robots together.
3: Yes.
1: Who do you fancy being better at it, by the way?
3: Oh, like, well, you'd never know now. I can't say I will be now. But I think, you know, they can be amazed. I know they're doing it in Offaly libraries as well, as you mentioned, Westmead and Longford, was it? But Tullamore Library is doing similar to what you were saying, all the different things. And they're doing an event on robotics. I'm just looking for it here as I'm talking to you. But they're doing, I said the young people definitely are better, but that's not to say that we can't be, with their assistance and other assistance, we can't be just as good. I think the storytelling is where the young people love to hear the stories, and that's always worthwhile. And I think it's always good to kind of record some of the stories that we tell, and we've done some of that, as you know, Will. So
1: We'll find it in a moment, Molly. Yeah. Don't worry about it. Uh-huh. But we talk a lot about loneliness on this program and others, and there's a danger of stereotyping that we have to remember. There are plenty of people in their 70s and even into their 80s who have extraordinarily busy lives.
3: And more and more, Will. I mean, there's so many people that are involved, older people, they're involved in so much and are contributing so much and have a lot to contribute. And I suppose with Positive Aging Week, it's an opportunity to challenge ageism. But I think a lot of that is going, because I think people, it's recognised that older people have a lot to contribute. I mean, I'd say you have a fair idea of what I do every day, and not just me, so many others are involved in so much and contributing the best we can with others to society. So I think that notion or that sort of belief is fast disappearing. Because, I mean, we're facing an older population, and a lot of older people are staying on in full-time work longer. So I think it has to be, it is happening, and it will continue to, even more so. And I think with the volunteer centres as well, there's an opportunity for older people to get involved in various areas that they have the skills in, and mentor others, which is so important.
1: But when you talk about that ageing population, it's important that everybody has a voice. So even in planning and in design, and if you were to walk around your own town of Tullamore today, would you see examples where engineers need to be more considerate that an older person may require a different type of design to what they've assumed?
3: Yeah, no, you're absolutely right, Will, but recently there's a lot of work done in Tullamore, and a lot of it kind of under active travel does benefit older people. Like the narrower pedestrian crossings is a great asset. The walkways, there's so much, and older people were consulted about that. The extra seating around the town, and of course extra lighting is important, not just for older people, for everybody, from a safety aspect. So you're right, the design of towns and villages is important from an older person's point of view. And I'm happy to say Tullamore has done a lot in that regard, having consulted with older people, with the Age Friendly Alliance and with the Older People's Council. So I think all of that is changing too. But you're right, the design is very important, and the additional seating, and indeed simple things like seating in shops and that as well is important, and that is happening, making areas and shops and businesses age friendly.
1: I suppose one advantage politically is older people tend to be very active voters, and therefore politicians really pay attention.
3: Well, that's true. Older people are very conscientious about using their vote, and they do vote. And I think politicians know that, and in fairness, do listen to older people. This is a week, Positive Aging Week, 25th, the 2nd of October, but it's all year round, positive aging and older people contributing. And yourselves in Midlands 103 and you will, listening to and highlighting the issues, which is so important. And if you remember, Will, during COVID, we did a radio program connecting older people, and it was so beneficial. It really was for older people, what was on, and we had information, and it was a way of trying to address the isolation and the loneliness. But you're right about loneliness, it's a major issue, and I think that there, in some areas, that there are lots of very lonely people, but there can be lonely people in a city as well. And also, indeed, sometimes younger people can be lonely too. And I suppose it's about connecting and, you know, getting involved. And I always think a very simple thing when you're walking along, no matter where you are, just a simple smile at people can make such a huge difference.
1: Well, it is absolutely scientifically proven to not alone lift their mood, but yours as well. And first impressions, we are far more approachable when we go up to somebody with a smile on our face, even rather than a neutral expression.
3: Yeah.
1: Just to clarify, that event, Building Robotics Through the Generations, Tullamore Library, and it's on Wednesday, this coming Wednesday, and it gets underway at 3:30. So that will be interesting to see the grandparents and the grandchildren take it on.
3: And as you were saying, Will, there's so much happening in the libraries. The libraries in Offaly have the same great program as the other counties. So I suppose it's for all of us to get involved and to participate in them. We had our Rambling House on Friday night, the first night of them, possibly in Killy, where the Brady family did a great tribute to Johnny Brady. He was a great example of positive aging. And we had the best night's fun of singing, dancing, and everything. It was a great night. And then people do that all the time, and up in Ballyboy and Dan and Molly's every month. There's great stuff going on. We just have to get out there and enjoy it.
1: Molly, make the most of the week. Thank you very much for the call today.
3: Thanks, Will. Bye.
1: That's Molly Buckley. And just to give you a quick outline, in Laois, there's a chair yoga program starting tomorrow at 2:00, and that's in Port Laois Library. Abbey Leakes Library has a positive aging art workshop. That's on Thursday. Mount Mellick is encouraging you to come together through story and poem and conversation. And in Westmeath, trying to find a good breakdown of what's happening, but if you go to your local library, the age-friendly program should be in place there, whatever part of the county you are in. That's my lot for today. We have David Hollywood coming up after the news, including a discussion on the minimum wage and whether it should increase to nearly €15 per hour. Plus, all that you may have missed in local sport over the weekend in the next hour as well.
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5: Hello and good morning, and you are very welcome back from the weekend. If the government is going to tackle the cost of fuel in this year's budget, what are the kinds of supports or investments that will disappear to make those numbers add up? It looks like the recommended minimum wage increase may be falling by the wayside. We'll be talking about that very shortly. In sport, well, where do we start? The county final lineups in football across the Midlands have been decided. Athlone the cup in 24 hours. Republic of Ireland win a game that nearly nobody wanted to happen. You'll also hear details about how wild deer are creating persistent headaches for Midlands farmers. If you want to get in touch this morning, you can message me on 083 3010 103 and you can phone me on 0818 300 103, powered by the Home of Offaly's top-selling car brand, Lamb Brothers Toyota, on the Arden Road in Tullamore. Our first piece today. There are doubts over whether a proposed increase of nearly 80 cent per hour for the roughly 200,000 workers covered by the national minimum wage will be approved by government. Senior sources have been saying over the weekend that there's now no certainty the government will follow the recommendation from the Low Pay Commission for the 79 increase in the hourly rate. That would bring it to 14.94 from January 1st next year. Remember as well, of course, as we talk about the increased cost of living, the cost of fuel, all of those things, those on the minimum wage probably most exposed to those factors. Jackie Carroll is the CEO of Laois Chamber Alliance. Good morning, Jackie.
6: Good morning, David. How are you?
5: I'm very well, thanks very much. What do you make of this news that the recommendation from the Low Pay Commission may go a-begging in this budget and that the minimum wage will stay where it's at?
6: Look, we totally recognise that people are under pressure who are on the minimum wage, and 31 euros a week would be what the increase would make. But at the same time, we have to look at what this means for a small business. And at the moment, we've just done a survey of our members, and 83% of them said the rising costs of doing business are actually putting them into positions where they possibly have to go into downsize, close, or reduce what they're doing. So for us, the minimum wage, obviously we want fair pay for everybody, but I think the government needs to recognise and look at the conditions that they're putting out there for small businesses.
5: It's an interesting dilemma, isn't it? Because what we're talking about really is that nobody has the numbers to make ends meet on any side of the equation here. A minimum wage worker is finding that life is getting less and less affordable, and we know that businesses across Laois, Offaly and Westmeath have seen their overheads skyrocket. It's very hard to see where we can land in terms of a successful conclusion to that dilemma and that question.
6: Yeah, absolutely. Like here in Port Laois last week, we saw a cafe business that would employ quite a significant number of young people on minimum wage after 10 weeks in operation having to close due to the cost of business. You know, and that's the reality. Businesses are closing all the time.
5: So from a business perspective, as we look forward to this budget, what are the key things, do you think, that will actually help your members ensure that they're here to at least facilitate the debate in 12 months' time?
6: From what our members are telling us, we have put forward a budget submission looking for a decrease in the employer PRSI. We've looked for Laois in specifically, we've looked for infrastructure that has capacity on it, and we want the main players to be able to tell us where they're at on projects and what capacity that gives. We have huge housing targets here in Laois that need to be met. Our lack of housing is causing employers not to be able to employ people. I've just had a contact from a major employer in Port Laois who cannot fill roles at the moment. And I personally believe part of that is that they can't attract the staff to the area because there is no housing. So we're asking for housing delivery. We're looking for the cost of business form came up with, I don't know, I can't remember now, but 40 points of focus for the government. And there's great points and great goals, but there's no accountability or when they will be delivered, where the money's going to come from to deliver the form results. There seems to be in government a lack of understanding of any implications on the cost of business at the moment will have a detrimental effect on those SMEs who make up 80% of companies in Ireland.
5: Yeah, and Will Faulkner was talking this morning about the cost of housing in Laois. It's up nearly 9% over the course of just 12 months. And obviously, a huge issue there is attracting people who can work in the county, as you've been underlining, Jackie. Yeah. Can we paint a picture for a second? What are the things that need to happen, in your view, that would enable your members to carry an increase in the minimum wage? I know that's a big question, but what would get it over the line from your perspective? Because I can appreciate, ultimately, there's a bottom line when it comes to running a business, and you can only sustain so much cost.
6: Yeah, I think employer PRSI needs to be reviewed. That massive increase that came last year needs to be reviewed in that. And the insurance industry and its cost of insurance, that is massive on a small business. Housing is an issue, as I've already said, but that doesn't lower employment costs. So for us, I think the way forward is the employer PRSI.
5: Okay. The Enterprise Minister was quoted over the weekend as saying that there would not be substantial increases for businesses in Budget 2027. How do you feel when you hear Peter Burke coming out with something like that in advance of the budget, considering the pressure your members are under?
6: Look, I think Peter Burke is a brilliant minister for enterprise, and he is trying to look at there's so many things that feed into the cost of doing business and operating a business at present. And in Ireland at present, I firmly believe we have a system where everything is in development and nothing has capacity. Mm. Everything, infrastructure, housing, transport, energy, everything, skills, everything is under pressure. And this government needs to address Ireland Inc.'s capacity and competitiveness if we want to move forward into the next 10 years or the next 10-year business cycle. And I think long-term planning and annual, 10-year plans for the country and for businesses need to be in place. There's great uncertainty about what's happening all the time.
5: Well, it's very difficult, I suppose, to come up with multi-annual funding plans when you've got the conflict in the Middle East. And as far as you and I this morning chatting, Jackie, can tell, there's going to be a significant amount of taxpayers' money dedicated to tackling the cost of fuel. And that ultimately, it must be taking freedoms away from other departments like the enterprise department.
6: Yeah, exactly. And there's nobody talking about, fuel increases and energy prices are only going up. But nobody is talking about our use of energy and how the only way around this is by decreasing our use in as much as we control. You know, there's no magic bullet to geopolitical issues. So we have to try and have solutions where we look at decreasing use of energy somehow.
5: Okay, so we're talking about investment that should have been made quite some time ago to create a bit of energy independence.
6: Yeah. Absolutely.
5: Okay. Well, that is certainly has to be high on the government's agenda going forward. But first and foremost, over the next couple of weeks, it's going to be playing politics and trying to put out the fires where they arise. Jackie, I really appreciate your perspective this morning.
6: Thank you, David. Thank you very
5: Jackie
6: much.
5: Jackie Carroll is the CEO of Laois Chamber Alliance, giving the business perspective on the rumours that the minimum wage will be staying where it is and that a near 80 cent increase recommended by the Low Pay Commission to Enterprise Minister Peter Burke will not be carried out from January 1st next year. 083 3010 103, if you know anybody or if you are someone who is working on minimum wage, how do you expect to get through the next weeks and months of the winter on your current salary? salary. Is that possible? Were you relying on an increase in the minimum wage over the course of the next couple of months? And anyone who is employing other people and paying out that minimum wage, what's your perspective? As Jackie said there, it sounds like her members will be relieved that this hasn't come through, and they want the PRSI increases rolled back as well. As I said, you can text me and call me on 0818. Rather, you can text me and call me on 083 30 10 103. 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
5: Liam White joins us from the Midlands 103 Sports Department to look over what was a massive weekend of sport for good, bad and ugly reasons, Liam. Let's start with the story that's all over the front pages of the papers over the course of this morning. Israel 0, Ireland 3, but that does not exactly sum up what happened over the course of the weekend. What are your initial reflections on Ireland's journey to kickoff before we talk about the match?
8: Yeah, I suppose, look, it was an interesting affair. I think it'd be fair to say it was been an interesting couple of days. I think when the draw was originally made for the Nations League, it was going to draw up a lot of controversy regardless. Obviously, a lot of people calling for the game to be stopped. A lot of people just saying, get on with it, play the game. And probably a lot of people might have said, just beat them and get the game done, whatever. But for me, yeah, it was a strange watch, I will say that. You know, the stadium pretty much mostly full, bar there was a good few Israeli supporters in there. There was, I think, about 11 Irish supporters that managed to get their way in for the match. The match itself, look, Ireland were the better side overall and they won the game comprehensively enough. But of course, with all the things that were going on in the days leading up to it were regarding, you know, Gavin Bazunu obviously deciding to leave the squad. Now, Hammer Herr Grimson has said that he expects him to be back in for the squad for the upcoming game against Austria. So he obviously won't be involved for the game next Sunday against Israel that's set to take place in Serbia as well. It's, yeah, as has Grimson said, it's been, I think, probably the worst couple of days or the most toughest period during the course of his career. And I can imagine it's probably been the toughest for the players. There was reports of players having a meeting over whether they're going to go ahead with the game or not, and the large majority voted for the game to be played.
5: With the exception of Gavin Bazunu, yeah, who, as you said, omitted himself from the squad. He was confronted by members of his own team for essentially taking an action that would consequently vilify those who decided to stay and play the game.
8: Yeah.
5: That's been a really unfortunate subtext to what's gone on here. You want the squad united, yeah, and choosing to play this game was always going to create divisions in the team, because regardless of if the FAI make up their mind when the draw's made, we're playing the game and that's final, it doesn't matter how emphatic they are about that decision, the players will go into the contest with that hanging over their head. It's going to hang over the group, yeah, and it's created a split within the group.
8: Absolutely. I think the FAI should have probably made a decision much sooner as to be 100% clarifying that, saying that the game is going ahead or not.
5: I suppose the problem is that once they decide to play the game, that means the train is leaving the station, and they can't stop that division happening within the team,
8: yeah,
5: because the closer you get to the game, like Gavin Bazunu took the international call up and then decided when he was in the camp that he couldn't face it.
8: Yeah.
5: Which is, you have to say, fair enough, you know, you go by your own morals and your own convictions, mm, and you're allowed to change your mind, I suppose.
8: Of course.
5: Yeah. If the FAI had refused to play, then there's no match to concern yourself with, is the thing.
8: Yeah, and then there's punishment for the FAI. Essentially, you're given Israel 6 points in the group stages, and it could push them potentially closer to reaching an international tournament, which we also have to remember that Ireland is one of the co-hosts for Euro 2028. So you could, yeah, put yourself into a position as well where, say, if Israel were to qualify for the Euros, could you imagine if they then said one of their games is going to be in Ireland? Now, I'd imagine they'd probably want to avoid something like that, but I think it was a lose-lose either way. I think the players are getting villainised online regardless of, you know, the match. A lot of people are saying that they're traitors to the country, that they're cowards for not, say, taking the position of Gavin Bazunu and not taking to the field. I think if they played the game, they're going to get villainised for associating themselves on the pitch with Israel. If they didn't play the game, then, you know, I think they'd have been villainised as well. You'd have had a lot of people saying, just get on with it, you're footballers, you're not politicians, you know, what you do on the pitch has nothing to do with what happens in Gaza or anything like that. I think I would not have wanted to have been in that camp. I put it
5: no,
8: that way.
5: No, a horrible situation for all involved. And as you said there, the players are ultimately the face of this game, and they're the ones who took to the pitch, but they're not the ones who decided to. And it would have taken an extraordinary display of independent character and thinking to say, I'm dropping out of this squad. And that's what Gavin Bazunu has done.
8: I can imagine I'd only want to see the reception that they get on Thursday against Austria at the Aviva. That'd be something that'd be very interesting to watch out for.
5: Yeah, that is a good point. There certainly will be no shortage of demonstrations, you'd have to imagine, when it comes to the game. So the game itself, Troy Parrott, Adam Ida and Jack Moylan on the score sheet.
8: Yeah.
5: Jack Moylan has made a big impact since coming into not only the Irish squad, but getting over into English football has absolutely seen his career skyrocket.
8: Yeah, and I will say when he came out against Kosovo the other night, I actually was impressed with him.
5: Made a big difference, yeah.
8: I thought he just looked, you know, a bit energetic because we were lacking that against Kosovo. I believe they had 19 more shots than us on the game on Thursday. I mean, I feel like we're saying this a lot over the last year or two, but Thursday now was probably the worst display I've seen from an Ireland team. And I remember them losing to Armenia last year. I remember the 6-1 against Germany.
5: I mean, take your pick.
8: The Cyprus.
5: The San Marino.
8: There's been a few, but just there was just something about the energy levels from them last Thursday that I just wasn't a fan of, and a lot of frustration from the players on the pitch as well. If anything, Caoimhín Kelleher actually stopped it from being 3 or 4-0 against Kosovo.
5: And you would be concerned about Ireland's fate against Austria, who beat Kosovo 3-1 on the same night we were playing Israel. So,
8: but then again, Ireland seemed to really raise their levels when they play against a better team. They bet Portugal, they bet Hungary, so maybe they could go out against Austria and beat them comprehensively, and we could all be wondering what was the fuss about in terms of performance. But we'll just have to wait and see from that perspective.
5: You certainly wouldn't be confident. Heimer Hallgrímsson, a fairly drained Heimer Hallgrímsson giving his reaction after the Israel victory.
9: Yeah, like I said, we just take it day by day. It was tough enough decision to play this game here today. Obviously, you know all the story. Everything seems to leak to you, even private meetings with the players. So I wish all our fans come up and support these players. They have showed today how much playing for Ireland means to them, and that is the only way they can show it on the pitch.
5: Tricky stuff. Okay, it'll be Austria on Thursday and then the return leg against Israel on the Sunday, and at that point we'll have a fair idea as to Ireland's Nations League prospects. I certainly hope we don't go up to League A. I don't think that's good. I don't think that would be good news for
8: watching
5: us.
8: Bits of England Spain the other night, I certainly hope not.
5: Okay, let's turn our attention to the meeting of Shelburne and Athlone Town at Tallaght Stadium for what was Athlone's fifth consecutive FAI Cup final. They were bidding to create history in winning the double-double because they had won the league 24 hours previous without playing, as Galway were beaten comprehensively by Wexford. So this is definitely a new one, to go into the Cup final being crowned league champions the night before. Do you think there's any chance that had an effect on that first half performance?
8: I was about to ask you the same thing. Do you feel like that could have been something lingering over their heads, possibly? Because, like, at the end of the day, you want to win the cup, but the league is your bread and butter, isn't it? Do you know? And when you have that one, maybe their bit of pressure was lifted off them, possibly?
5: I don't know. What I would say is, I commentated on their 6-1 defeat against Shelburne 2 years ago, and that was 6-1 at half time.
8: Yeah.
5: And I have to say, they were as bad in that first half yesterday as they were in that other first half. Just that Shells took every chance coming in the cup final where they won 6-1, and there was a unbelievable gale blowing, so it was a bit of a freak match. Like, in terms of the lack of energy that you talk about with Ireland against Kosovo, it wasn't dissimilar in that respect. And Athlone were just porous, their shape felt wrong, their midfield was getting too far ahead of the ball, there was acres of space for Shelburne to attack into, and ultimately they were lucky to get in at half time 3-0 down. The game's done and dusted, and then in fairness Athlone dominate the second half, both
8: they were much better in the second half, to be
5: chances
8: fair,
5: and possession. A funny way to end the season now. They've got to play out a couple of dead rubber league games. They've lost the
8: including
5: cup final.
8: Including Shelburne in the league as well.
5: They have got Shells in the league as well. And they have to sit with this sort of incredibly successful disappointment.
8: Yeah, look, in a couple of weeks' time, they'll lift up the cup, they'll win the league, you know,
10: yeah,
8: and they'll get to celebrate that, and I don't think they'll be thinking too much of it then. And also, look, they've qualified for Europe again for next year, so there'll be all the, they'll take all the positives from it. But like you said, especially after the way they kind of got here as well, after the semi-final drama winning the penalty shootout as well, I don't know, maybe they could have done possibly without winning the league on Saturday night, maybe, I don't know. But yeah, there just seemed something off about them. Now look, credit to Shells as well, they were absolutely magnificent, you can't take that away from
10: very
8: them
10: true.
8: And maybe them losing the league to a degree gave them an extra incentive to just say, okay, we've lost out on the league, let's go and at least win the cup and, you know, show our levels here. Because in fairness, they've competed very well with Athlone in the league when they've played against them one on one this season. But yeah, like you said, just not a great afternoon for the town. I suppose there was one bit of niceness from the Midlands anyways, from Rebecca Watkins. She came on as a substitute for Shelburne. It's her second FAI Cup medal now. She won one back in 2022 as well, or 2020, I should say. So at least there's something from her perspective anyway. She's added to her trophy cabinet. But yeah, a tough one for Athlone Town to take anyways. And a tough one for Lily Egan, her first game as an Athlone Town coach in a final.
10: Might be her last.
8: Potentially, yeah.
10: She was giving an interview this week talking about how she's determined to make it to the World Cup 2027. Ireland obviously have their playoff against Kazakhstan, two legs there, trying to get to that World Cup in the women's game. And I wonder, will she knock this on the head after one very successful season as a manager, play out the rest of her career as she intends to, and then go back to it? But that would again signal another change in management, yeah, for Athlone.
8: I feel like as much as the players have done really well with all the managerial changes, I feel like at this point, they're in the back of their heads, they must be thinking, please, not another.
10: Yeah. And she's seemingly popular. She's obviously quite successful. Yeah. The football they've been played, been playing, I should say, has been top quality. I don't think they'd lost a game under her up until the game against Shells.
8: Not to my knowledge, no.
10: Yeah, that's
8: no,
10: so.
8: No, I don't think, no, the Galway, I think the Galway game that they lost in the league, well, that wasn't under her, I don't think, to the best of my knowledge, no.
10: Lily Ag, we'll see what happens with her there, but she has led them to another league title, a remarkable run of trophies over the course of the last half decade or so for Athlone Town, who also had the men's senior side in League of Ireland First Division action. And this is all getting very serious now because they're chasing one of the four playoff promotion spots, five playoff promotion spots, I should say.
8: Yeah.
10: Four or five?
8: Four, yeah.
10: Four, sorry. And they were up against Cove Ramblers, away against Cove, a 6-goal thriller.
8: Yeah, a 6-goal thriller, but they'll be a small bit disappointed that they didn't win this game out. They were 3-1 up at one stage and things were looking really, really good for them. I will say Sean O'Connor, the job that he's done in since he's came in fairness to him.
10: Turned it around.
8: He really has. And yeah, look, unfortunately for them, they lost out on the 2-goal lead. Jordan Adeyemi and Callum Honohan scored to earn Cove Ramblers a point. It keeps them just ahead of Athlone Town in the table. But like you said, Athlone are right up there in terms of getting themselves into the playoffs. They beat Kerry 3-0 last weekend, you know, kind of denting their hopes of trying to get into the playoff places. Yeah, things are not looking too bad for Athlone Town. If they'd have won this game, they'd have leapfrogged Cove Ramblers in the table, which would have been massive for them and given them a huge boost going into the final stages of the season. But they're still in a very, very good position. And in fairness, Cove Ramblers, not an easy place to go. So to still come away with a point, I think they can take a lot of positives from it.
10: There's 2 points covering Longford, Cove, Kerry and Athlone in that order. And it, that's the bottom two playoff spots available. There's another 2 points to get to UCD's total of 49.
8: UCD have been slipping a bit lately as well.
10: You would have expected them to be up where Cork are in the top two, chasing league honours. So that is a surprise. And Bray look relatively home and hosed for a playoff spot as the top seed on 53 points. Athlone return to action against Cork. Hard to know what kind of Cork you come up against at this point of the season. They're already league champions. Then they follow that up with a home game against Treaty, and then the Midlands El Clasico finishes up their league campaign.
8: That'd be spicy.
10: And that could be a decider for the promotion playoff positions. So fascinating stuff still to come in the League of Ireland First Division. It's a bit of a damp squib in terms of the end of the Women's Premier Division, but Athlone Town are the league champions there. We're going to be talking about the Senior Football Championships in Laois, Offaly and Westmeath next.
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10: We're getting very close to finding out who the county champions are in the senior football championships across the Midlands. Liam, the final lineups have been determined in Laois, Offaly and Westmeath. Where are we starting?
8: Yeah, so we're starting off with Laois, and it's going to be a repeat of last year's final. Cortwood and Port Arlington are set to clash in 2 weeks' time. That match is going to be thrown in at 3:45 on the 11th of October. In Port Laois, Cortwood got their victory yesterday after extra time against St Joseph's in what was a crazy game. They led 7-6 at half time, St Joseph's, over last year's beaten finalists. Cortwood then produced a strong spell, scoring 1-5 without reply to take control in the second half. Dara Farrell's last gasp two-pointed free was sent the match to extra time. I believe I heard Pat Sullivan saying on commentary as well that the keeper got a touch to it, which I know in previous years would have been resulting in just 1 point. I remember there was a case of Mayo and Galway in the Connacht final last year that I think it was Ryan O'Donoghue who got a point, but it was given as a one-pointer because the Galway keeper tipped it over. So maybe they've changed that rule. I'm not 100% sure.
10: It's but, the 2 points stood in this game anyway.
8: Yeah, but I'm glad it does, because at the end of the day, like, if a keeper gets a touch on it, then in my opinion, so be it. Yeah. I think it should still count as a two-pointer. But regardless, Cortwood then took the lead in extra time. Dylan Keane scored a very crucial goal to put them 3 points ahead of half-time of extra time. And despite reducing the gap, once again, Cortwood managed to hold out. Ryan Little's point secured the two-point victory for them. Sean O'Flynn scored 1-2, while Dylan Keane's extra time goal proved extremely decisive. St. Joseph's also finished the game with 40 men. Robbie Murphy was received a straight red card as well, which wouldn't have helped their case. But yeah, great win for Cortwood. After losing the final last year in very, I wouldn't say, well, maybe heartbreaking circumstances, considering it was a replay that they lost it in, but they would have felt that they competed really well with Port Arlington last year, and they're going to feel that they can compete with them again this year. Port Arlington, they got the victory yesterday over Killeshan in much more comfortable circumstances anyway. 2-19 to 10 points, that's how it ended. It was 2-9 to 6 points at the break. They were the much, much better side in this game, to be honest with you. They can't really have too many complaints. Colin Murphy and Rion Murphy got the goals, or with the leading scores for Port Arlington, both finishing with a goal and 5 points. Collections, Killian Roach, I have to, it's really, really impressive. He got 8 points out of their 10. So, I mean, but that is a concern as well when your goalkeeper is getting the majority of your scores.
10: It just suggests that attacking wise, they didn't have the system in place that could break down that Port Arlington defence.
8: No, they really didn't. And look, Port Arlington still realistically are the best side in the Laois Championship, but Cortwood could have something to say about that in a couple of weeks' time.
10: Let's see what the Cortwood manager has to say. Mark Bates here speaking to us.
12: We knew this was going to be very, very tight. There was no doubt about that. How tight that was pretty unbelievable, even to extra time. But like, the effort from both teams was phenomenal. Like, I know, look, Joseph's will leave probably a little bit peeved that they missed so much today. But ultimately, from ourselves, like, we have an awful habit of just sticking in with in games, like even with teams. But like, ultimately, I suppose from my point of view, like, the ball has to go over the bar at the end of the day. We took our chances when we got them. They'll be a bit disappointed with themselves. But ultimately, look, we've worked extremely hard to get back. Not many teams get back after losing one. I'd say, like, I think Port Laois done it maybe 2013-14. Before that, it was Joseph's, actually. I had a look at it this morning. It was 99-2000. So, like, once in every 10-15 years, this happens.
10: Yeah, that is actually an achievement worth recognising. To get back to a county final after losing one like that is internal credit to Cortwood, Liam. Before we move on from Laois, the question then is, who has been better primed for this rematch in the county final? You've got on one side Port Arlington, defending champions, have cruised serenely to the final and have enjoyed a really comfortable 15-point victory over Collession.
8: Yeah.
10: They're going to be well rested heading into the decider versus Cortwood, who have overcome an absolute ding dong with St. Joseph's over extra time.
8: Yeah,
10: they have enough days to get the lactic out of the legs in that respect. So are they more competitive, better match sharpened, or will that have actually taken a few gallons out of the tank when it comes to a final that could go to extra time?
8: for me, and Cortwood had a much more difficult quarter final as well. They only won it by three. Well, I say only won it. They won it by 3 points against Drambally by 18 points to a goal and 12. Port Antwerp were 5 point winners in their quarter final. So I suppose, I think Cortwood to a degree might come into this slightly better off, considering as well, like we said, Kelleshan's goalkeeper scored 8 out of their 10 points. Now, credit to Killian Roach, it's very impressive, but at the same time, were Port Arlington tested to the degree that Cortwood would have been tested? Now, it's always that age-old question. The one I can always refer back to is Croatia in 2018, the World Cup. They went to 3 extra time games in the knockout stages before facing France, who had, in comparison, relatively easier games or didn't have to go to extra time in any of their games. So, and you'd wondered, will that energy dry out for Croatia? And then by half-time, they were well in the game. It was only 2-1. Do you know? So I think, to a degree, it can help you massively. Now, Port Arlington, like you said, not been tested to the degree that they might would have liked to getting up to this stage. But I think Cortwood now, and especially after the way that they've won that after extra time, there could be a lot of energy bouncing in training over the next week or so. And also, look, Port Arlington, while they are going for 3 in a row, Cortwood are going for a first title. And that will always drive on any sort of player or any sort of management team. So I'd actually probably have Cortwood potentially as going into the game in potentially better shape, but that could come back to bite me in a couple of weeks' time if Port Arlington go out and win the final.
10: It's definitely one to look forward to, no question about that. The standout semi-final in terms of Offaly must be the Ferbán Shamrocks game here. Shamrocks managed to get 3 goals in the first half, but didn't really take advantage of the fact that they got those 3 goals because they weren't putting the points away.
8: No, they weren't. Like, it was a crazy start to the game. Jack Bryant and Conor Egan both had the ball in the back in the opening couple of minutes, and they were playing with the wind as well. So you thought, okay, Shamrocks are going to have to build up some bit of an advantage here to go into half time with a substantial lead, because Ferbán have the forwards capable of hurting you and doing damage to you potentially in the second half. Shamrocks only went in front by a point at half time. And look, Alan Heffernan got a good goal, to be fair to him. He pounced on an effort that came crashing off the post as well, and he was there for the rebound to tuck it into the back of the net. Against Ferbán team, we don't normally concede goals, so this was maybe a bit of a shock to the system for them. But yeah, Shamrocks were leading by a point at half time. You sort of felt, is that going to be enough going into the second half? And ultimately, it wasn't. Kian Johnson, who up until that stage had only had 2 points in the game, and both came from frees, he wasn't as effective from play as he maybe would have liked. He got one opportunity and it was in the back of the net. And then Jake Maher, who really, really impressed. He was wearing number 7 on his back, but he was playing more as like an inverted midfielder or half forward, to be honest with you. He had 3 points by half time. He got the goal. Kind of similar enough sort of space afforded to him, which ultimately sealed the victory for Ferbán. And look, Shamrocks pushed on late on. They got a couple of scores, including one from player manager Nigel Dunn. But unfortunately for them, it wasn't to be. And yeah, for the 3rd year in a row, Ferbán have knocked Shamrocks out of the championship. And for the 4th year in a row, Ferbán are going to be in the final. And for the 4th year in a row, it's going to be against Tullamore,
10: who are bidding to win a 4th county title.
8: It's
10: in
8: all
10: a row.
8: It's all 4s, yes.
10: They weren't really tested by Road.
8: No.
10: And I think the hope was that Road were primed to actually put them under pressure, considering they had the time to prepare for the semi-final.
8: Yeah.
10: Tullamore had to go through the quarters, and Tullamore had flattered to deceive up until this point. But yeah, we must finally, at this point, learn our lesson with Tullamore. They come good when they need to, and they have done.
8: They very much did. No, they were excellent yesterday, to be honest with you. They controlled the game. They were winning all the kickouts. They were frustrating Road. The Tullamore defenders were fairly much on song. And yeah, it was at times it was a bit of a tough watch, to be honest with you, if you're watching it from a neutral perspective or a commentator's perspective. But at the same time, you also have to admire the way Tullamore controlled the game. They just know how to win these games out. And now look, the Road lads do as well, to be fair. Like, a lot of those lads on the Road panel have 5 or 6 or 7
10: titles, county medals,
8: but they haven't won them over the last number of years, whereas these Tullamore lads are a different breed. And look, like you said, they flattered to deceive towards the end of the group stages. A bit disappointed against Ballycommon in the quarterfinal, but when they're in the knockout stages, they're just a different animal altogether. And yeah, they won very comprehensively. Niall Furlong's goal in the second half pretty much sealed the victory for them. And yeah, 2:13 to 1:06, they'll meet Ferbán in 2 weeks' time, also at 3:45 on Sunday, October 11th. So it'll be a fun day for Mr. Stephen Bradley on the inside line. But yeah, very much looking forward to seeing how that gets on. Will it be Tullamore 4 in a row, or will Ferbán finally end that curse of losing to Tullamore finals? We'll just have to wait and see.
10: Yeah, very interesting to see what happens. If you're looking to sell a property, the sponsors of Offaly GA, Leahy Midland Auctioneers, offer professional valuations, sales, residential and commercial lettings and BER surveys. If you're looking for anyone to take care of your property, talk to Leahy Midland Auctioneers today. In Westmeath, Liam, there were 7 goals shared between the Downs and Motol Whites, but that was a comprehensive victory for the Downs. St Lomans against Corlstown Kinnegad. Now, that's where the real heat and the competition was. It looked like Corlstown Kinnegad were well set in the first 30 minutes, but some class from St Lomans won out over the course of the second 30-minute period.
8: Yeah, pretty much. Look, the Downs are going for 2 in a row, like you said, and they were comprehensive winners over Mote All Whites on Saturday afternoon, with the performances from the likes of Charlie Drum, Luke Loughlin, Niall Mitchell, Ian Martin, who all got goals in this game. Niall Mitchell in particular got 2 absolutely fantastic goals, and quick thinking and very smart thinking from Luke Loughlin as well, with a free in particular during the first half, pretty much sent the Downs on their way. And look, Mote All Whites, in fairness to them, have had a good season, and look, it was always going to be difficult for them to go up against a side like the Downs, who, I mean, I've tipped them to win the Leinster Championship, so that should probably tell you know, what a lot of people might think about them at this stage. And yeah, they showed no signs of slowing down on Saturday anyways. They were very much on song, and they're going for 2 in a row. But unlike Laois and Offaly, we don't have a repeat of last year's final, because Corlstown Kinnegad, despite the fact that they were winning 1-9 to 1-3 at the break, they had the wind on their back against St Lomans. Kieran Daly and Sean Flanagan got goals early on in the game, but with the wind behind them in the second half, it was that man John Heslin, who he's aging like a fine wine, to be fair to him. And look, he's said that he looks to be potentially going back into the Westmeath panel potentially in 2027, and after his performance yesterday, I can't imagine that Mark McHugh would be too much against that decision.
10: I'd say there's no potentially about it. Sam McCartan playing a starring role, from what people who went to the game are telling me as well.
8: Yeah.
10: Do Lomans have the class to beat the Downs?
8: They do. They won the championship 2 years ago. When you have the likes of McCartan, when you have the likes of John Heslin in your team, you've always got a chance. The Downs probably are maybe operating still on a different level at the moment, but at the same time, the Lomans could easily have bet the Downs earlier on in the season when they drew. I mean, I was about to say when they drew, but Lomans have drawn actually yesterday was only the second game of the season that they haven't actually drawn, which is just absolutely incredible. Mm. But they're still unbeaten, as their manager Paddy Dowd had said after the game yesterday, and yeah, they march forward in a couple of weeks' time. Look, I think it's going to be a fascinating encounter. The Downs probably will still

0: back to then, and if he could have just kept his nose clean, he would be romping away with the championship as things stand. Now, ifs and buts for candy and nuts, etc. But in this instance, he has reduced that gap massively. He's 18 points behind with two feature races and two sprint races left in the calendar over the course of the last two rounds, provided they go off in the Middle East. Absolutely phenomenal performance, by far the fastest man on the track on what was a double feature race weekend in Azerbaijan.
1: He's been having a really good couple of weeks, to be fair to him. He's been making a great recovery up the table, and he's up to third now in the table as well, which is just absolutely remarkable. And I'm delighted for him as well, because I can imagine it could have been very difficult for him over the last number of months, you know, and even the last year, to be fair. He had a couple of penalties that went against him last year too. So for him to be in this position now, there was great celebrations as well on Friday after he had secured the victory. So yeah, no, he's put himself in a really good position now, and hopefully, like you said, the last couple of races go the way that he would like them to. But no, it's fantastic. It's been a fantastic recovery for him, like you said.
0: Yeah, and he actually would have been just a point or so off the lead of the championship table had he not barely, but he did cross the white line entering the pits in the second feature race. That gave him a 5-second penalty, which dropped him to first on the track, down to third. And unfortunately, his two title rivals, Rafa Kamara and Nicholas Solov, were the two drivers to benefit from that turnaround. So 18 points to chase down.
1: That's not a lot, really, to be fair.
0: No, it's not, considering the form he's in. Okay, we're flat out of time, but we do want to mention briefly Ireland 31, Japan 24, the women's XV Global Series, and Midlands players dominating the headlines in terms of getting Ireland back in winning form.
1: Yeah, absolutely. Bavin Parsons made history. She scored twice to become Ireland's all-time leading test try scorer with 24 tries. So congratulations to her on that. Absolutely fantastic. Aoife Dalton came off the bench to score one of Ireland's tries as well. And Anna McGann made her start to the team. And yeah, she got huge praise off her manager, Scott Beamond, following her performance as well. So that's really good to see. And a good response as well after their collapse, I think it'd be fair to say, against the USA last weekend. But yeah, good for Ireland to return to winning ways there.
0: Okay, good stuff, Liam. Thanks for your time.
1: Thank you.
0: Wild deer are becoming an increasing problem for farmers and landowners, with new research showing the issue is worsening significantly. An FRS co-op survey found 90% of landowners in designated deer management areas are experiencing problems, which include damaged fencing, reduced silage yields, and the destruction of young trees. So how serious has the problem become? And what can be done to better manage our growing deer population? Colin Donnery from FRS Recruitment spoke to Midlands 103's Daniel Boyne about the findings.
2: So in the Midlands and right across the country, there's a huge deer problem. You know, we're seeing deer causing accidents on roads, obviously eating vegetation right across the country. And the big challenge is for farmers, you know, they're eating their grass, which obviously at the moment is a massive, massive problem. So FRS won the deer management strategy contract 18 months ago now, and we're in the process and have started already working with hunters and farmers to bring them together to reduce the numbers of deer right across the country. We will be putting fridges and larders in place around the country, so if a hunter shoots a deer in a particular area, they'll be able to hang the deer in a fridge, you know what I mean, in the Slieve Blue Mountains, for instance, or close enough to the Slieve Blue Mountains, which means they won't have to travel to a meat factory, you know. So deer are effectively doubling in population now every 5 years. We've no number on actually the numbers within the country, but I suppose there's a big push from the Department of Agriculture and the Department of Environment to reduce the numbers. So we have a team, the headquarters are obviously in Roscrea in the Midlands, and our coordinators are spread right across the country. So obviously there's black spots in Wicklow, Kerry, Donegal, and the Midlands, and actually out towards East Galway are a real problem, you know. So look, I suppose from the roadside, we're hearing of an awful lot of accidents, cars hitting deer, and you know, again, the government are really keen to reduce the numbers. So we've put a system in place, an IT system, which we launched here at the Ploughing Championships. And basically what we do there is it tracks where the deer has been shot. And then from a traceability perspective, when it goes to the meat factory, knows where it's been shot, the hunter that shot it, the farmland that's been shot on. So when it hits then, I suppose, the restaurant or, you know, the shop, it's it's

0: traceable back to where it's come from, you know. The great thing about venison ultimately is it's a very lean meat, very healthy, a lot more nutrients than I shouldn't say this is a plough maybe than beef or lamb. But it's there's definitely an opportunity there, you know, from a branding perspective as well. We've seen New Zealand actually export an awful lot of venison, and there's a big opportunity in the UK for export as well. Hunters are, you know, across the country are the main player in this, and it's about really incentivizing hunters. You know, how can they how can we get them to basically to shoot more deer, you know, and everyone seems on board now. There will be incentives hopefully coming out in the coming months from the Department of Agriculture to incentivize hunters to shoot more deer. So,
1: and why do you think deer numbers have gone up so much?
0: Well, look, there's no natural predator. So if you think about other countries like America or whatever, you have big cats, or South America, and they prey on an animal. So there's no natural predator for deer in the country. So effectively, they have, you know, for the last 20, 30 years, you know, they haven't been kept under control. So we see it in the sleeve blooms, for instance. You know, they're coming down off the mountain, you know what I mean, down into... look, towns and villages around the country, and some people actually were saying to us over the few days here at the Ploughing Championships, they've seen them very, very close to Tullamore, the town itself, on the road. Like, you know, we've heard of sightings in Dublin recently, nearly in the city centre, where they've been coming down the Dodder, you know, and we were talking to Michael Healy-Ray a couple of weeks ago, and they were, you know, deer on the street in Killarney, you know what I mean? So, look, it's a huge problem, you know what I mean? And I suppose we're there to, you know, really coordinate, you know, the reduction in numbers, which will, from a, I suppose, a biodiversity perspective as well, you know, any farmers that are planting trees or have forests, you know, they've been wiped out by deer, you know, they'll literally just wipe out everything in front of them, you know. So
1: is there anything you think we can do to encourage farmers to join the initiative?
0: Yeah, so we've had a lot of adverts and that type of thing. We're holding meetings in local areas. But if any farmer wants to go on to frscoop.ie, they'll see the deer programme in there, and they can register, and our coordinators will be in touch with them. And if they don't have a hunter on their land, a lot of farmers would have hunters on their land anyway, and that's fantastic. But if they don't have a hunter on their land, we can put them in touch and put them together, you know.
2: Colin Donnery from FRS Recruitment speaking to our very own Daniel Boyne. Today is done. Thanks for joining us. Programme put together by Sinead Hubble with the assistance of Daniel Boyne. A big thanks to them. Have yourself a great afternoon. Carl James has the afternoon show after the news at 12 o'clock. Cheers.
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1: I'm a huge advocate for trying to push women's sports forward as much as we can, and just trying to kind of inspire the next generation of young girls and female athletes to realize that they can achieve just as much, if not more, than what men have achieved in sport. The university I attended in America, it was right across the river from Manhattan, so I was in and out of the city a lot throughout my 4 years in college, and I really enjoyed the city life. And then I came over to Ireland, and it's quite a different change of pace. For now, Ireland is home.
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Midlands 103's farming forecast gives those who work on the land the enhanced detail they need on the weather conditions predicted to hit the Midlands in the coming week. It's essential information for Midlands farmers, and you can hear it every weekday after the main evening news at 6. 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
1: I'm a huge advocate for trying to push women's sports forward as much as we can, and just trying to kind of inspire the next generation of young girls and female athletes to realize that they can achieve just as much, if not more, than what men have achieved in sport. 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And then I came over to Ireland, and it's quite a different change of pace. 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
1: I'm a huge advocate for trying to push women's sports forward as much as we can, and just trying to kind of inspire the next generation of young girls and female athletes to realize that they can achieve just as much, if not more, than what men have achieved in sport. 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And then I came over to Ireland, and it's quite a different change of pace. 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
1: 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"Oh, you're pregnant." 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

0: Good morning. Just popping in for a quick sec to let you know that the breakfast show kicks off at 6:30. So very, very soon we'll be finding out what the weather's like out there. I'm sure you know if you're up and at it. Anyways, we'll give you a prediction for the day. We'll check in on those celebrity birthdays as well. We will give you your news and sports headlines. 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Check in with us right now. In the meantime, let's give you a reminder what happens when you listen to The Breakfast Show here on Midlands 103. Now, one of the things we love about Niall Horan is he never forgets his roots, does he? He's always champ, you know, Mullingar, the Midlands, Ireland. And he was asked recently in an interview about his early days, or the first disco he used to go to.
1: The Arts Centre Disco. There was plenty of shifting going on there, and I wasn't anything got to do with any of it. I was cowering in the corner. Yeah, the Arts Centre, or Shandona Disco, was a thing for a while. But the Arts Centre Disco was the main one. They just pulled back all the seats in the Arts Centre, and then it was just lads over here, girls over here, and an hour of tension. You get into Mojo's if you go through Dolan's, and then there's a door in Dolan's that goes into Mojo's, and that's the way in for free. If you stay there long enough, in through the back door. Our local Gaelic football team, Mullingar Shamrocks, had like a Stars in Your Eyes type charity night once a year, and I played in that, and that was at the Arts Centre.
0: Absolutely lovely. Right, the first appearance was the Arts Centre in Mullingar. Nice one. Get a plaque up, guys.

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1: Good morning. Welcome to Tuesday. Peter with you. This is your Feel Good Breakfast on Midlands 103. Today is September 29th in this year 2026. And today we celebrate World Heart Day. When's the last time you get your heart checked? When's the last time you popped into the GP and said, look, will you just have a quick listen here? Can you do a couple of blood tests and we'll see how this thing is going? Maybe today is the day. Certainly the day to have a think about it, anyways, as we celebrate World Heart Day. Who's celebrating the birthday today? Matt and Luke Goss. Do you know who Matt and Luke Goss are? Oh. Do you remember Bros from the 80s? Do you remember that? Actually, do you remember this?
2: When will I be famous?
1: Wow. Do you remember that? They were sensations at the time. Well, they're 58 now. Is Luke and Matt Goss, the twins from Bros. Do you remember the little icon they used to have? The silhouette thingy. Right, that's enough of that. Also, on this day, back in 1996, 30 years ago, the Nintendo 64 was released. Ah, yes. Nintendo 64. I still have it, and it's still working. It's working perfectly. I love to play FIFA 64 on it. But probably the best game is probably GoldenEye, I'd say. And possibly Mario Kart as well. Tell you, when they built them 30 years ago, they built them to last. Right, it's windy or becoming windy today across the Midlands. Strong and gusty southeasterly winds are going to develop and reach gale or near gale force at the coast if you're heading towards the coast. It's going to be dry to begin with across the Midlands, but outbreaks of rain and drizzle further south will spread northwards this morning and this afternoon. A spell of more persistent rain will spread from the southwest of the Midlands later on this afternoon and evening, with localised flooding possible. Highest temperatures of 15 to 18 degrees. But right now, let's go to Fairfield in County Offaly. In Fairfield right now, it is 11 degrees. News and sport headlines on the way. And you, me, Silly O'Clock, let's go. 083 30 10 103. Let's get you into Silly O'Clock Club. Let's get you up and at 'em.

David Guetta, Kelly Rowland, When Love Takes Over, Midlands 103. Good morning, Peter with you. Let's see what's happening. The main parties involved in the parading dispute in Northern Ireland remain at a standstill amid calls for an independent mediator to be appointed. A Laois TD is highlighting the lack of IDA jobs in the county. Planning permission is being filed for a new industrial building in an Offaly town. And Pope Leo says warnings about the dangers of artificial intelligence are not fake news. These stories are more in full at 7am. Let's have a look at sport. In soccer, the Republic of Ireland under-21s are in action this evening. They're going to continue their European qualification journey as they take on Kazakhstan at Turner's Cross in Cork tonight at 7pm. They aim to finish in the playoff places in Group D. So the 9 group winners and best runner-up qualify automatically, with the 8 other runners-up entering into a playoff round to finalise the remaining 4 spots. Ireland are currently 3rd in their group, 2 points behind Slovakia. Northern Ireland remain unbeaten in the Nations League after last night's draw. Michael O'Neill's side drew 0-0 with Hungary at Windsor Park, and they currently sit joint top of Group F. And in darts, the World Grand Prix of Darts continues this evening with Willie O'Connor in action. The Limerick man faces Ryan Searle in his round one match. Yesterday, defending champion Luke Littler suffered a shock first round exit against Luke Woodhouse, while 6-time winner Michael Van Gerwen lost to Ryan Joyce. And did you know, if you ever woke up and you found your other half was in a bad mood with you, there's a good chance they're in a bad mood with you because you upset them in a dream. Research shows nearly half of us have woken up upset at our partner because of what they did in a dream, including being unfaithful or having a huge fight or keeping a big secret from us or something like that. It all happened in a dream, but we were annoyed with them and we probably can't figure out why. 083 3010 103. Text WhatsApp, WhatsApp voice note. Come on, check in with me. Log in, clock in to the Silly O'Clock Club. Do what you gotta do so we can give you the reward you deserve for being up and out of at this absolutely ridiculous time. 083 3010 103. Did you hear the new one from Taylor Swift? This is it right here. Actually, I love the fiddle at the start of it. It's called Patient Zero. It's Midlands 103.

0: Taylor Swift, Patient Zero, Midlands 103. That's the new one from her, 083 30 10 103. Yup and Adam, come on, can we get you into the Silly O'Clock Club? Can we give you a big shout out? Can we get you one of the many, many rewards you deserve? Well, 083 30 10 103. Let us know you with us, sir. Whatever you're having. Well, just send us in whatever. Just send us in anything. Something random, even. And we'll get you in the Silly O'Clock Club. Let's just get you in there. Let's get you up and at them for Tuesday. 083 30 10 103. We'll do it in about 6.5 minutes next.
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2: 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And then I came over to Ireland, and it's quite a different change of pace. For now, Ireland is home.
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0: That's Mark Amber. Belong Together. Just like we belong together in the Silly O'Clock Club. Who's with us this morning? Who's up and at 'em?
1: Who's ready to rock?
0: Big shout out to Tom this morning. Good morning to you, Tom.
2: Over the bar was the place.
0: Sticking it over the bar. Tom said, I'm on night shift at the weekend, back on days today. Don't know how you do it, Tom. Don't know how you do it, but fair play to you. Vinny's on his third cup of tea already. Goodness me, he said awake since 3 a.m. On the upside, the last two Christmas cakes are in the oven before we go to the pool. Have a great day, everyone, from Vinny. Vinny, you are so organised. It's unbelievable. Happy Tuesday. It's so hard to leave this cosy bed. There's only so many times a person can assault an alarm clock with a slipper. That is from Nanny Mary and Co.
2: Hello, chicken nuggets.
0: Ah, that is brilliant. Love it, Nanny Mary. Good morning, Peter. A happy heart day from Phil in Castle Pollard. Right back at you, Phil.
3: Your shoes is off. I'm here for today.
0: Good morning, Peter, and everyone that is from Martina. Morning, Martina. Up and at 'em this morning. Good morning to Phil.
2: Open the bell was the place.
0: Morning, Phil. Good morning, Peter. Just checking in. Change in the weather for the week ahead. Plenty of rain from Jack and Burr. You can feel the cowl this morning, Jack. You know that?
4: Jez, I love the story. Yeah.
0: You can. I'm on my way to work in Letterkenny. I'm in Letterkenny today from Paul in Tullamore. Paul, safe travels. Have a fantastic day today. Good morning, Peter. I want to sincerely thank a man who last night came to my rescue at Central Kilbeggan and changed my back left tyre. Wouldn't accept payment and wanted to remain anonymous. I'll never forget his kind gesture. That is from Brendan. That is beautiful, isn't it? Absolutely beautiful. Humanity. Love it. Moments like that. That is brilliant. Brendan, have a great day today. Say hi to Jackie and Kate, who are on the road to Dublin since 5:30 this morning, tuned in. That is from Mike. Good morning to you, Mike, Kat and Jackie.
4: Jez, I love the story here.
0: Have a great day today. Safe travels. Good morning to Margaret in Kilbeggan, who sent me a picture of Winnie the Pooh having a cup of tea. Love it. And Paddy is in Abbey Lakes. Good morning to you, Paddy. Paddy said, now, Peter, let's get it straight. It may be World Heart Day, but you wouldn't be popping into your doctor today unless you made an appointment for 6 weeks ago. Good morning to you, Paddy. That is your Silly O'Clock Club at this time, 7:04 on the 29th of the 9th of this year, 2026.
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0: Langley, Midlands 103. We could squeeze one more until 8 o'clock, Lope, can't we? Good morning, Peter. I'm up since 6 o'clock. Would never miss my morning slot. That is from Breda. Good morning to you, Breda.
1: Hello, chicken nugget.
0: David's on the way. He has news and weather. He's next.
2: 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It's almost 7 o'clock. 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
3: It's 7 o'clock. Good morning, I'm David Hollywood. A close-knit community in Offaly is waking to shock and grief this morning after the deaths of a father and daughter at a workplace in Banagher. The pair died at Banagher Precast Concrete yesterday in an incident now under investigation by the Health and Safety Authority. Cathaoirleach of the Birr area and independent councillor John Lahey says the impact on the community is profound.
4: A huge employer in the area, well-respected in the area. There wouldn't be a person within 30 mile of Banagher that wouldn't have some connection with Banagher Concrete in terms of working in the facility. So it's deep sadness for the family, in particularly losing two, like a father and a daughter, 50 years of age and just 20 years of age. It's just deep sadness in the community for the family.
3: The main parties involved in the parading dispute in Northern Ireland remain at a standstill amid calls for an independent mediator to be appointed. Members of the Orange Order are still seeking permission to march along the nationalist Garvahy Road in Portadown. The Northern Ireland Secretary is appealing for calm and is urging political and community representatives to work towards a compromise. Chris Bryant will today again meet community leaders and politicians from both sides. Around 400 people gathered on the Garvahy Road last night, where Brendan McConney of Garvahy Road Residents Coalition addressed the crowd.
5: It should be the British government going and recruiting a mediator without the help of ourselves or the Orange Order. Someone from outside Ireland or Britain, someone that has no connection here and therefore is completely independent of any decision they reach.
3: Ireland needs to stop treating floods, storms, drought and extreme heat as isolated emergencies and start preparing for a climate with greater extremes. That's according to the Climate Change Advisory Council, which says the country's resilience planning isn't keeping up pace with the risks. It's also warning that 30 of 54 major flood relief schemes remain at a preliminary design stage. Professor Peter Thorne says Ireland is already feeling the effects of a changing climate.
6: We've got to move from reacting to individual

0: he's not in panic mode, but governments can't simply ignore concerns raised by AI experts. His comments come after Donald Trump dismissed fears about the technology as a hoax, and as several AI giants, including Anthropic, call for a slowdown in development to give safety measures time to catch up. It's 4 minutes past seven.
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0: Windy today but dry to begin with across the Midlands. Outbreaks of rain will spread in this morning and this afternoon. More persistent rain will come from the southwest later this afternoon and evening. Highest temperatures of 15 to 18 degrees. Right now in Kilbeggan, it's 12 degrees. Midlands weather with Mullingar Autos. 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

0: The new one from Tame Impala, it's Losers, Midlands 103. Good morning. Welcome to Tuesday. It's the 29th of September in this year, 2026. It's Peter Don with you, bringing you nothing but feel-good music, feel-good crack, and a whole lot more. Do you know what? We have a caffeine kick on the way. Now, Mick in Castle Pollard, he's determined to catch you out. And he sent me in another one. Well, is today going to finally be the day he catches everybody in the Midlands out with a caffeine kick? We're going to find out very, very soon. And when you want to get in touch, it is 083 3010 103 via text, WhatsApp or WhatsApp voice note. Whenever you want to get in touch. We got some showbiz goss on the way for you very, very soon as well. We'll keep an eye on the traffic all across the Midlands. And loads more. Simple as that. We'll get your day off to the best possible start. Leave it with me. Leave it with me, okay? And in the meantime, going to play you some brilliant Irish music, because it is Irish Music Month here on Midlands 103. We're celebrating the best in Irish music and giving you more Irish music every day. Include music from this band, who are absolutely fantastic, and they're going to play for you in a sec. 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

Snow Patrol. Called out in the dark, Midlands 103. Right, it's 20 past 7, it's Tuesday. We tend to give you a caffeine kick in around this time, but today, it's absolutely no different. Let's brew you up one, courtesy of Mick and Castle Pollard, who is determined. And I mean determined to catch you out today. It's his New Year's resolution. He's already in September. Nearly in October. And he sent one on this morning. Now, it's a tough one this morning. That's how determined Mick is to get you out, okay? You may need a piece of paper, a pencil, and a copy of the Da Vinci Code to try and help you sort this one out, okay? The question is, that Mick sent on, he said, I think this one might beat the listeners. He said, spell cattle in 15 letters. Can you do that? Spell cattle in 15 letters. Have a think about it. Send me your answer to 083 3010 103 via text, WhatsApp or WhatsApp voice note. Stick your name and location on that as well so we can give you credit. If you end up on the honours list, if you can spell cattle in 15 letters. George Ezra plays now. This is your feel-good breakfast on Midlands 103. This is Anyone For You. Good morning.

0: George Ezra, Anyone For You, Midlands 103. So Catherine Zeta-Jones says starring in her new Prime Video series was physically demanding. She plays the role of Jackie Price in the series called Kill Jackie. It's out from Friday and it's been described as a humorous action thriller which is based on the book, if you've read it, called The Price You Pay. So that will be out on Friday. And Rod Stewart, he's announced a farewell tour for next year, kicking off in Dublin. He's 81 years of age and he said it'll most definitely be his last after 6 decades in the business. And he thanked fans for making his extraordinary life possible. So the final encore is going to kick off in Dublin's Three Arena in April, followed by dates in Belfast, Glasgow, Birmingham, Manchester and London. Tickets go on sale Friday if you're interested. How'd you get on with the caffeine kick this morning? Well, 083 3010 103. Let's see if you'll get in the honours list. So far, actually, let's have a look. Mick is trying to catch everybody out, by the way. And so far, it's working. No correct answers yet, Mick. Oh, I can see him rubbing his hands together in Castle Pollard right now. He wants to catch you out, but will he do it? Right, let's give it to you again. Let's do this. Right, have a think about this and send me the answer to 083 3010 103 if you can get this right. You will end up on the honours list. You ready for this? Spell cattle in 15 letters. What do you think? Spell cattle in just 15 letters. Well, can you do it? If so, 083 3010 103. Text WhatsApp or WhatsApp voice note. Get it right. Get yourself on the honours list. And we will check out that honours list after David Hollywood brings you your news and sport in a couple of minutes. But you still have a few minutes to get it right. Spell cattle in 15 letters. Will you do it? Or will Mick finally achieve his New Year's resolution? We'll find out in a few minutes.
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7: A close-knit Offaly community is waking to shock and grief this morning after the deaths of a father and daughter at a workplace in Banagher. The main parties involved in the parading dispute in Northern Ireland remain at a standstill amid calls for an independent mediator to be appointed. Growing numbers of older people are struggling with the cost of energy and food. Planning permission is being filed for a new industrial building in an Offaly town, and Mark Zuckerberg has donated €150,000 to three GAA clubs in County Waterford. These stories and more in full at 8 o'clock.
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7: In soccer, the Republic of Ireland under-21s are in action this evening as they continue the European Championship qualification journey. Jim Crawford's side take on Kazakhstan at Turner's Cross in Cork tonight at 7 o'clock. They're aiming to finish in the playoff places of Group D. The nine group winners and the best runner-up qualify automatically, with the eight other runners-up entering into a playoff round to finalise the four remaining spots. Ireland are currently third in the group. They are 2 points behind Slovakia. Northern Ireland remain unbeaten in the Nations League after drawing nil with Hungary last night at Windsor Park. They are currently joint top of Group F with a points tally and a set and identical to Ukraine, who they face on Friday. In darts, the World Grand Prix continues this evening with Willie O'Connor in action. The Limerick man faces Ryan Searle in his round one match yesterday. Defending champion Luke Littler suffered a shock first round exit against Luke Woodhouse. Six-time winner Michael van Gerwen, he lost to Ryan Joyce. Sports updates on Midlands 103 brought to you by the Dark Horse Bar and Kitchen Athlone, the perfect spot for lunch, dinner or a night out with friends. Book today on darkhorseathlone.ie. It's now time for this morning's obituaries. Breda Mulligan, Ní Carr, The Crossroads, Castletown, and formerly of Geehanstown, Delvin in Westmeath, died September 27th. Reposing at St. Camillus Nursing Centre Chapel in Caloocan, today from 4 o'clock, concluding with prayers at 6. Funeral Mass is tomorrow morning at 11 in the Church of the Assumption in Delvin, followed by burial in the local cemetery. Family flowers only and house is strictly private. The Funeral Mass will be streamed on the Church of the Assumption Delvin webpage. Brendan Scobie Daly, Ardenview, Tullamore, Offaly, died September 28th. Reposing at O'Reilly's Funeral Home tomorrow from 4 o'clock until 6. Removal is on Thursday morning to the Church of the Assumption in Tullamore, arriving for Funeral Mass at 10. Burial after Mass in Clonmynch Cemetery in Tullamore, and the Funeral Mass can be viewed on the church webcam. James Jimmy Mullins, The Laurels, Horsley, and formerly of Halfway House in Kilbeggan, died September 27th. Reposing at O'Reilly's Funeral Home in Tullamore this evening from 4 o'clock until 6. The Funeral Mass is tomorrow morning at 11 in St. Bridget's Church in Clara, with burial afterwards in the Monastery Cemetery in Clara. The Funeral Mass can be viewed on the Clara Parish webcam. Kevin McNamee, Toker Road, Offaly and late of Castle Jordan in Meath, died September 22nd. The Funeral Mass is this morning at 11 at the Church of the Holy Trinity in Castle Jordan, followed by burial in the adjoining cemetery. Leonardus Yim Mann, Hillview Crescent, Killy, Offaly, formerly of the Netherlands, died September 23rd. Leonardus's Funeral Mass will take place tomorrow morning at 10

8 o'clock at the Church of the Assumption in Tullamore. Following the Mass, his ashes will be interred in Clonmynge Cemetery in Tullamore, and the funeral Mass can be viewed on the church webcam. Reverend Canon Ruth Gill, Ní Chaix, Kilgolan House, Kilcormac, Birr, Offaly, died September 27th. The funeral service takes place in St. Brendan's Church of Ireland in Birr today at 2 o'clock, followed by burial in Clonahill Cemetery in Birr. Family flowers only, please. Donations, if desired, to the Irish Cancer Society. Air Yeshde, Garev Shiad. Our next obituary service will be broadcast after the news at 10 o'clock. To view any of the obituaries or the funeral services directory, please visit midlands103.com.

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2: Windy today, but it'll be dry to begin. Outbreaks of rain will spread through the morning and afternoon. It could get heavier later this evening. Highest temperatures of 15 to 18 degrees. Right now in Glasson, it is 12 degrees. 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
1: Kingfisher, Midlands 103, Mick and Castle Pollard. The rows you are causing here this morning. The rows you are causing are unbelievable. A lot of controversy here on 083 3010 103 for our caffeine kick. So Mick wants to fulfil his New Year's resolution in nearly October and catch out the Midlands with a caffeine kick. And his question today was, spell cattle in 15 letters. And we have loads of people getting in touch with this. But did they get it right? Some interesting answers here, actually. Like Martina in Roscommon says, cows, bulls, calves. That's 15 letters. Bovine livestock is 15 letters. The word cattle in 15 letters is 15 letters. That's from Paul. Now, I think they're all good, but Mick says, no, that's not the answer. A few people like Em in Castletown has said, C-A-T-T-L-E, but spelling S-E-E-A-Y-T-E-E-T-E-E-E-L-E-E, which is 15 letters. I think that's good enough, but Mick says no. That's not the answer. That's not the one he wants. You know, Kathy and Cavan had the same suggestion as well. Manny McKeown had the same one. Eugene said it's hardly domestic animals, which is all the one word, 15 letters. No, Mick says no. And you know what? I put this into AI for the crack. AI couldn't even solve it. You know that? Couldn't even do it. And, but, somebody has solved it, Mick. Yeah. Somebody has done it. Not only somebody, two people have solved today's caffeine kick. And only women got it right this morning. Ladies, congratulations. Congratulations to Sheila in Mullingar for getting on the honours list and Josephine in Mount Mellick for getting it right. Spell cattle in 15 letters. And the answer is C-O-Ws. Cows. But you spell it S-E-E-O-H-D-O-U-B-L-E-Y-O-U-S. 15 letters. That's how you spell cattle. Well done. Sheila in Mullingar, Josephine in Mount Mellick. That is incredible. Well done. Loads of guesses. But Mick, back to the drawing board for you. You'll get there. You'll get there. But guys, that is incredible. Incredible. Well done.
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3: Due to the leaves falling in autumn and the challenges this brings, Éireann Road Éireann wishes to advise customers that a revised timetable will take effect on Dart and Dublin commuter routes from Monday, September 21st until December 12th. Morning and evening peak services will be affected with some earlier departure times. Please check travel times on the Éireann Road Éireann app or irishrail.ie. Éireann Road Éireann is part of the Transport for Ireland network.
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Dozier, Take Me to Church, Midlands 103. Good morning. Well, I tell you what, there's still controversy over this caffeine cake. You know that? Johnny wants VAR called in. He said, just like in Pointless, there could be more than one right answer. I agree. However, Mick has set the caffeine cake for today. So you can go looking for Mick in Castle Pollard. Pop your head into McCormick's and see if anyone's seen him. You know what I mean? Or into Town and Country and say, if anyone knows Mick here, have a score to settle with Mick. I'm only joking. Come here. We love when you submit your own caffeine kicks as well. 083 3010 103. And it was a good one today, I have to say. Mary wants to hear it again. Well, the question was, spell Catalan 15 letters. And the answer was C-O-W. S-E-E-O-H-D-O-U-B-L-E-Y-O-U-S. Cows. But you spell it out in words. So well done to Josephine of Mount Mellick and Sheila Mullingar again for getting that right. That was amazing. Come here to me. If I told you that AI could make you a millionaire, would you do it? Would you give it a bash? Well, apparently that's what one person is saying. They're saying that it's possible. I'll tell you how in a sec.

0: It's Lady Gaga and Bruno Mars, Die With A Smile, Midlands 103. So, would you like to become a millionaire? Well, apparently anybody can do it by just using artificial intelligence, those free apps you can download. That's according to a banking expert called Dharmesh Mistry, and he helped to develop some of the early internet and mobile banking apps, and reckons AI could soon become your own personal financial advisor. So the idea is that you could literally ask an AI agent, how do I become a millionaire? And it could then give you a step-by-step plan to build your wealth. So it could advise you on things like saving, you know, buying a house, having children, moving home, planning for retirement. So all the big financial decisions we make anyways throughout our lives. So Mystery says that this could level the playing field for people who can't afford traditional financial advice. And he thinks banks will increasingly have AI agents built into their services. So quietly helping customers making those decisions while the bank provides the financial products in the background. He also says traditional banks are facing an existential threat if they don't keep up with AI, which is a very dramatic way of saying your banking app could soon be smarter than the actual bank manager. But here's the question. If an AI gave you a step-by-step plan to become a millionaire, would you trust it? Would you follow it? Let me know. 083 3010 103. Do you think it's worth a bash? But let me know about it anyways. In the meantime, David's on the way. He has news, weather and sport. We'll have a look at your traffic and all that as well next. Only on your feel-good station. It's Midlands 103.
1: 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It's almost 8 o'clock. 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
9: It's 8 o'clock. Good morning. I'm David Hollywood. A close-knit Offaly community is waking to shock and grief this morning after the deaths of a father and daughter in a workplace tragedy. The pair died at Banagher Precast Concrete yesterday in an incident now under investigation by the Health and Safety Authority. A Cathaoirleach and independent councillor in Birr, John Lahey, says the impact on the community is profound.
10: A huge employer in the area, well-respected in the area. There wouldn't be a person within 30 mile of Banagher that wouldn't have some connection with Banagher Concrete in terms of working in the facility. So it's deep sadness for the family, in particularly losing two, like a father and a daughter, 50 years of age and just 20 years of age. It's just deep sadness in the community for the family.
9: The Northern Ireland Secretary will hold more talks later aimed at finding a solution to the Drumcree parade dispute. It comes as a standoff continues over a contentious Éireann Ordair march in Portadown along the mainly nationalist Garvaghy Road. It was cleared to get the go-ahead on Sunday morning for the first time in almost 30 years. However, the road was blocked by protesters. Chris Bryant is calling for compromise on both sides.
11: There's a legal determination which was litigated in the courts on Saturday. I believe in the rule of law, and I believe that the rule of law should be upheld. I'm trying to find a situation or a solution that really works for everybody.
9: A government TD in Laois says his county is being neglected by the IDA. Fianna Fáil's Sean Fleming says there are more than 300,000 IDA supported jobs across Ireland. Only around 150 of those are located in Laois. In response, Enterprise Minister in Longford Westmeath TD Peter Burke says 51 IDA client companies operate in the Midlands as of last year, employing 7,500 people in total. On a county by county basis, Westmeath has 4,474 IDA jobs. There's 1,500 in Longford, 1,300 in Offaly, and just 156 in Laois. Deputy Fleming says that's not enough for the county.
12: They've decided Laois is okay for some reason. I think they probably even think, sure, Port Laois is only an hour from Dublin. Let them commute every day to work in Dublin, and that's not a sustainable solution. More people are coming to build houses in County Laois. We have a massive increase in population in recent decades, and not matched by the IDA visits.
9: Artificial intelligence that analyses speech could be used to screen people for type 2 diabetes. Experts have developed a tool using more than 63,000 voice samples from those in the UK and US to detect verbal changes linked to the condition. These include increased hoarseness and an inability to control breath. Recordings can be collected over the phone or through an app. And finally, in news for now, Mark Zuckerberg has donated €150,000 to three GAA clubs in County Waterford. The owner of Meta has given €50,000 each to Shamrocks GAA in Knockanore, Tallow GAA and Lismore GAA. The clubs are planning to use the money for a range of upgrades, including dressing room facility improvements, the development of a new spectator stand and floodlight.

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1: All-star nominations for Camogie have been announced. We're going to turn our attention straight to the Intermediate Player of the Year because Laois's Clodagh Tynan has been nominated alongside Antrim pair Ava McAllister and Roisin McCormick. The two counties played out this year's Intermediate Decider with Antrim running out 122-11 point winners and returning to the senior grade after just 1 year out of the top grade. All-Ireland champions Cork dominated the all-star nominations. They've got 14 players on the list. Runners-up Galway have 10 nominees, semi-finalists Kilkenny 6, Tipperary have 4, and for Clare and Waterford they have 1 nominee each. The Senior Player of the Year will go to one of Cork's Laura Hayes and Circa McCartan or Galway's Carrie Dolan. Finally, the Premier Junior Player of the Year, Ciara Hill, Emer O'Kane, they're the champions from Armagh alongside Cavan's Roisin O'Keefe. And in soccer, Manchester City chief executive Ferran Soriano has told a meeting of fellow club chiefs that their fight against the 115 Premier League charges could take years to conclude. City faced charges relating to significant breaches of financial rules between 2009 and 2018. They won 3 Premier League titles, 3 League Cups and an FA Cup over that time period. It remains unclear what sanctions City could face if the guilty verdict is confirmed. Sports updates on Midlands 103 brought to you by the Dark Horse Bar and Kitchen in Athlone. The perfect spot for lunch, dinner or a night out with friends. Book today on darkhorseathlone.ie.
0: 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Browse over 100 approved used cars today at our showrooms on the Dublin Bridge, Mullingar.
1: Windy today, dry to begin with. Outbreaks of rain will spread from this morning and that rain will get more persistent and heavy with the localised flooding possible later this evening. Highest temperatures of 15 to 18 degrees. Right now in Ballycumber, it's 13 degrees. Midlands weather with Mullingar Autos. 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

0: Stella Lefty, Boston, Midlands 103. Good morning. It's Peter with you. Welcome to Tuesday. Welcome to your feel-good breakfast. Now, let's have a look at the traffic. Let's kick it off in Portlaoise, where it is starting to build up. They're approaching the Market Square roundabout there on the N80 coming in from the Mount Mellick direction. Speaking of Mount Mellick, it's busy approaching the N80 junction, as well as you're heading into Mount Mellick on Pier Street there this morning. And it's busy on Emmett Street as well in Mount Mellick, much busier than usual. And in Tullamore, it's starting to build, approaching the Cap and Curl roundabout on the N52 just outside Tullamore this morning. In Mullingar, it's busiest on Patrick Street there this morning. In Athlone, in Craigan, it's starting to get a little bit busy there as well in the industrial estate on the N62. And of course, in the Ballymahon Road, the N55 approaching the town is starting to build also. And apart from that, all is looking okay. But if you see something in your area, you can let us know about 083 30 10 103. You can text WhatsApp or WhatsApp voice note. And we're asking you a question there a few minutes ago. Would you take financial advice from AI? Because one person believes that AI could help you become a millionaire. So the person who helped develop some of the early internet and mobile banking apps reckons it could do that. It could be your own personal financial advisor, and you could ask it to give you a step-by-step process in how to become a millionaire. But would you do it? Would you follow it? Would you trust it? Neva Mullingar said, I trust it with the advice, but I'd probably ignore it when it told me to stop buying things I don't need. Barry in Tullamore said, if I can turn €20 into €1 million, I'm listening. If it just tells me to save €20 a week, I already know how to do that. Sarah in Portlaoise said, I'd be worried. It would eventually say, based on your spending, becoming a millionaire is not realistic. John in Athlone said, I trust AI before I trust myself, in fairness. I've made some fairly questionable financial decisions. Good morning to Laura in Eden Derry, who said, imagine asking how to become a millionaire, and it says, step one, delete your Just Eat app. Michelle in Mullingar, good morning to you. She said, I don't need AI to tell me how to get rich. I need it to tell me how to stop spending money.
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3: But while a hearn row there and a hernial the custom Mary got my arm chlor avrenne if I'm her hervishy dart agus comitera while y'all clear. O de loon, on tain a loss fihid man forg di an darlaw deg nullig, the war titchum na nilog. By ahraha er hervishy buikron imagina agus tronona, agus imoe rein shervishy nis luhin no maras gnoch. Shek all amana tashl app hearn row there nor irishrail.ie. Ta hearn row there mar chuid dan linra TFI.
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It's Lost Frequencies in Callum Scott, Midlands 103. So one of the finest actors out there, in my opinion, nearly quit acting because he couldn't get any work. That was after he filmed This Is England. Stephen Graham, a fantastic actor, getting a lot of praise in the last couple of years for his role in Adolescence as the dad. And he was chatting to the Sunday Times and he said he was going to pack it in to become a youth worker instead. He said he's fortunate to be busy in the industry these past few years, but he insists he's never been obsessed with his career. An amazing actor, absolutely amazing. Lindsay Lohan is reuniting with one of the producers behind her Ireland set Netflix film called Irish Wish. She's going to star opposite Henry Golding in the new romantic drama Return to You. Set in 2008, it follows a lawyer trying to deliver an emotional DVD to its intended recipient. The film also reunites Lohan with Mean Girls director Mark Waters as well. And come here to me, did you get any tickets for Oasis in Slane or maybe elsewhere? Well, fair play to you. If you did, you are one in 11 million. You hear me? 11 million people registered their interest for Oasis tickets for their tour next year. So the band sold out 42 dates in total, including the 2 dates in Slane next September. They're going to play 12 nights in Manchester in June, but they could have sold it out 179 times. They're playing 12. They could have sold it out 179 times. That is amazing. Not amazing that they're going to sell out 179 times, but it's amazing that finally the Etihad Stadium in Manchester is going to actually be sold out.

0: Anastasia. Left Outside Alone, Midlands 103, just coming up to 27 minutes past 8. Good morning, it's Peter Dunne with you. I want to play a little game with David Hollywood, okay? We want to do that in a few minutes. I want to test him out, and I want to test you out as well, see if you can beat him. Anyways, tell you more about that in a few minutes. As well as that, we have to see what is trending all across Midlands. What are people talking about? What are the hot topics across all the towns, the townlands, the villages all across Midlands and beyond? We're going to dig into that and tell you what's happening very, very soon. And when you want to get in touch, it is 083 3010 103. You can text WhatsApp or WhatsApp voice note. 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News, sport and traffic, it's all underway for you. It's next.
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10: A close-knit Offaly community is waking to both shock and grief this morning after the deaths of a father and daughter in a workplace tragedy. The Northern Ireland Secretary will hold more talks later aimed at finding a solution to the Drumcree parade dispute. A Garda in Westmeath is recounting her experience of having a car speed towards her head-on. Planning application is being filed for a new industrial building in an Offaly town, and Mark Zuckerberg is giving €150,000 to three GAA clubs. These stories and more in full at 9 o'clock.
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10: In Gaelic games, Laois are in the running for this year's Intermediate Camogie Player of the Year. St. Bridget's defender Clodagh Tynan is nominated for the award alongside Antrim pair Ava McAllister and Roisin McCormack. It was the Ulster side that ran out convincing winners against the Amore County in this year's All-Ireland Final. Elsewhere, Cork's Laura Hayes and Circa McCartan and Galway's Carrie Dolan make up the nominees for the Senior Player of the Year. For the Premier Junior Player, it's Ciara Hill, Emer O'Kane from Armagh and Cavan's Roisin O'Keefe. For the All-Star team, All-Ireland weekend, champions Cork dominate with 14 players on the list. Runners-up Galway have 10 nominees. Semi-finalists Kilkenny have 6, Tipperary have 4, Clare and Waterford have a nominee each. In soccer, Man City chief executive Ferran Soriano has told a meeting of fellow club chiefs that their fight against the 115 Premier League charges could take years to conclude. City faced charges relating to significant breaches of financial rules between 2009 and 2018. They won 3 Premier League titles, 3 League Cups and an FA Cup in that time. It remains unclear what sanctions City could face if a guilty verdict is confirmed. Sports updates on Midlands 103 brought to you by the Dark Horse Barn Kitchen Athlone, the perfect spot for lunch, dinner or a night out with friends. Book today on darkhorseathlone.ie.
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10: Traffic is heavy heading into Athlone on the N62 northbound, going past Far Drummond, the Ballymahon Road down to Gleeson Street in Irishtown in the town centre. In Mullingar, you will meet delays once you head onto the Castle Pollard Road, going past the regional hospital in the town there. Elsewhere, the Newbrook Road is busy, as is the Delvin Road. Let's have a look and see what's happening in Offaly this morning, where traffic is starting to build on the N52 around Tullamore, Clonmynch roundabout, the Cloncollig and the Cap and Curr roundabouts. If you're heading northbound towards the Kilbeggan junction of the M6, you will meet delays approaching those roundabouts. Traffic in Birr moving relatively well on the N52 this morning. Down in Leash, in Port Leash, Coote Street, the Dublin Road and the Stradbally Road are all seeing the usual morning traffic. In Port Arlington, Spa Street is relatively slow moving, as is Patrick Street. 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
0: Thank you very, very much, David. And 083 3010 103. If you have any traffic updates where you are and it's safe to let us know about it, then please do via text, WhatsApp or WhatsApp voice note. 083 3010 103. Right, David, you have that look about you.
10: No, I don't.
0: Yes, you do.
10: I don't.
0: Yes,
10: look fine.
0: You do.
10: No.
0: You have that look about you where you're going, do you know what? I'd like to be challenged today. I'd like to have a quiz today.
10: Okay.
0: Will we do it?
10: Yeah, I've got that look about me. Let's do it. Come on, baby, tell me what's the word.
0: Yes, you kind of talked yourself into it because you mentioned the word on Fantastic Facts and you said, we should use that in Word Up. And I went, okay, well, let's do it.
10: That was a week ago.
0: I know.
10: You are...
0: Thank you.
10: I have forgotten my words. It's a great start.
0: Right, let's give you the first one. You have to guess whether this word is real or it's made up. Okay. Word up.
10: Yeah.
0: Borborygmus.
10: Borborygmus.
0: Borborygmus. It's the rumbling or the grumbling noises made by your stomach and intestines. Do you know when you're sitting there and your stomach goes... Nothing you can do about it.
10: I had one last night. Fiona goes, are you okay? I was like, why would you ask me that? I'm fine. It's like, I could hear your stomach. I didn't even notice it was happening.
0: You were having a borborygmus.
10: I wasn't, because it's not a real word.
0: You reckon?
10: I reckon.
0: Well...
11: Careful now.
0: Not a great start, David. It is a real word.
10: Down with this sort of thing.
0: Careful. Careful now.
10: God darn it.
0: Yeah, it's an actual real world word, borborygmus.
10: It's too hard to say.
0: My borborygmus kicked in.
10: Borborygmus.
0: There you go.
10: Borborygmus.
0: Let's give you another one.
10: Borborygmus.
0: Fidget wump.
10: Fidget wump.
0: Fidget wump is the awkward little dance you do when you need to go to the toilet. But someone's already using the toilet. Fidget wump. What do you think?
10: It's not a real word because wump is the ridiculously fake part of that.
0: Ah. Well done, David. You got that right.
10: Thank you.
0: Congratulations.
10: But it's a fun thing to consider.
0: It is. Speaking of fun things, a gobble wobble. Is that a real word or is it fake? The moment you realise you've been talking for ages but have completely forgotten what your original point was. David went into a gobble wobble halfway through the last news bulletin.
10: Halfway through every news bulletin. No, man, not real.
0: Do you reckon it's fake?
10: It's fake.
0: Well done.
10: Thank you.
0: Congratulations. Here's a blast from the past. Just to test you to see if you were paying attention.
10: Previous episodes
0: of Word Up.
10: Episodes of Word Up?
0: Yes.
10: Oh, yeah, okay.
0: A snollygoster. Is a snollygoster a real word? It's a clever or unscrupulous or dishonest person. He ate the last biscuit and blamed the dog. What a snollygoster. Well, snollygoster.
10: It has come up before.
0: It has, but is it fake or is it real?
10: Because of its re-emergence, I'm going to... This is a guess, folks. Okay. Hands in the air.
0: Right.
10: I don't actually know. I'm going to say it's real.
0: You reckon snollygust is a real word? Yeah. Well done. Guess 3 in a row.
10: And when I say guess, I mean I was certain.
0: Okay, yeah, of course. Yeah.
10: Miscommunication there.
0: 3 in a row, but you know, we'll see. We'll see. Just like Man City, you might have charges against you and we might have to take the 3 in a row off you. However...
10: No, it'll take years to resolve.
0: You're right.
10: I appeal.
0: Much of you paying your lawyers.
10: yeah.
0: Kerglaf. Is Kerglaf a real word? It's the shock or sensation you experience when you first plunge into cold water. Ah. A Kerglaf. The first dip in the lake gave me a proper Kerglaf last night.
10: Obscure but not real.
0: Obscure but not real? You reckon
11: Correct.
0: It's fake?
11: Yes.
12: Holy balls.
0: No, you got that wrong, David. No, unfortunately.
10: I got a hat trick, though.
0: You did get a hat trick. Yes. Do you want one more? Do you want to try and make it 4?
10: Yeah, okay.
0: Trouser gumption.
10: No, it's not real. Don't even need a meaning.
0: Do you want me to just put it in the sentence?
10: Go on.
0: Okay, well look, the explanation is the sudden confidence you get on a particularly good pair of trousers. A trouser gumption.
10: Using the expression confidence, trousers, gumption. No.
0: What's wrong with that? Example, I've got the suit on today, I got serious trouser gumption going on.
10: If you have serious trouser gumption going on, it sounds like you shouldn't stand up.
0: So you reckon it's real, yeah?
10: No, it's fake.
0: Well done. You got 4 out of 6. Well done. Congratulations.
10: I showed some gumption there.
0: Yeah, it's a real trouser gumption there.
10: No, not trouser gumption.

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0: Midlands 103, Jane Wilde and Rush Hour. It's Peter with you. Good morning. Now, question for you. Do you know what's trending or what people are talking about in the likes of Ballymore, in Crookawood, in Mullingar, in Tullamore, in Forban, in Banagher, in Mount Mellick, Port Arlington, Abbey Leaks, Durrow, Rathdowney? Do you know what they're talking about? Well, we do. Because we can see what is trending in all of those areas put together. We're in a very unique position here in Midlands 103 that we can tell you. And we bring it to you every morning coming up to about 10 to 9. And I'm going to bring it to you in a couple of minutes after music from Lola Young playing for you next.
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Lola Young, It's Messy. It's Midlands 103. It's 8 minutes to nine. Let's see what's trending all across the Midlands right now. Banagher is trending number one across the Midlands following the deaths of a father and a daughter in a workplace tragedy. The pair died at Banagher Precast Concrete yesterday. The incident has now been investigated by the Health and Safety Authority, and Midlands103.com if you want more on that. Climate change is trending as well, because Ireland needs to stop treating floods, storms, drought and extreme heat as isolated emergencies and start preparing for a climate with greater extremes. That's according to the Climate Change Advisory Council, which says the country's resilience planning isn't keeping pace with the risks. The CAO offers are trending as well. They're going to be issued today. That comes after the Leaving Cert appeal results were made available last week. More than 26,000 results were appealed, with just over 5,100 receiving an upgrade. So artificial intelligence is also the talk of the towns and the villages as well, because it could have a role in spotting type 2 diabetes. Experts have developed a tool which analyses speech using more than 63,000 voice samples from people in Ireland and the US and the UK, looking for changes linked to the condition. And these include increased hoarseness and difficulty controlling breathing. Wow, that is incredible. And finally, Mark Zuckerberg is trending across Midlands because he has donated €150,000 to three GAA clubs in County Waterford. Shamrocks in Knockanore, Tallow in Waterford, Tallow GAA and Lismore GAA are each going to receive €50,000. So the money is going to go towards projects like dressing room upgrades, new spectator stand, flood lighting, community walkways, all that kind of stuff. So all the clubs are near Strangcally Castle. It's 440 acres, and it is what Zuckerberg bought last August for around €30 million. So now he's part of the community. In fairness, he's going to have to start volunteering, maybe help out with the parking on match day, you know, maybe doing the gate, running the club lotto, or even pulling on the boots, get him playing a bit of ball as well. I think he could fill in a cornerback, you know that? He's got the head of a cornerback, and he is. Right, I'm out of here. Have an absolutely brilliant Tuesday. I'll chat to you tomorrow morning bright, nearly 6:30 a.m. Good.

0: Breakfast on Midlands 183. Back tomorrow morning from 6:30 a.m.
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4: Westmeath County Council, in conjunction with Longford County Council, supported by Transport Infrastructure Ireland, invite all stakeholders, landowners, members of the public and interested parties to participate in a public information event for the N4 Mullingar to Longford Rooski project. A series of in-person public information events will take place in September to present the current design development to the public at the Mullingar Park Hotel on Monday 28th of September between 2 p.m. to 8 p.m. At the Edgeworthstown Library on Tuesday 29th of September between 2 p.m. to 8 p.m. at the Longford Arms Hotel on Wednesday 30th of September between 2 p.m. to 8 p.m. All relevant material will also be made available via the dedicated project website n4mullingartolongford.ie, which will include an interactive mapping to allow users to examine the current design in further detail. The N4 project team welcome the opportunity to engage with you on the development of this major infrastructure project and look forward to continuing to work with you as the project progresses.
0: Across Leash, Offaly, Westmeath and on your smart speaker, this is Midlands 183.
5: It's 9 o'clock. Good morning. I'm David Hollywood. An Offaly community is heartbroken this morning after a workplace accident claimed the lives of a father and daughter. Denise and Mihaila and Ione Chinez lost their lives while working at Banagher Precast Concrete yesterday morning. The family's mother also works at the plant. The father and daughter were pronounced dead at the scene with a post-mortem examination scheduled to take place at the Midlands Regional Hospital in Tullamore. And their deaths have been met with an outpouring of condolences online. Burke Kehirlock and Independent Councillor John Lahey says the incident has rocked people living in the area.
6: It's a small community. You go down the street, everybody knows where you work, everyone knows who we are, everyone knows where you live. It's that kind of community spirit. They have been in Banagher for a number of years. There's no question that people will wrap around them now at this stage. There's no one better than the people, Irish people, not just people in Banagher, but Irish people in general, will wrap around the family and give them every support that's needed.
5: The Northern Ireland Secretary will hold more talks later aimed at finding a solution to the Drumcree parade dispute. It comes as a standoff continues over a contentious Orange Order march in Portadown along the mainly nationalist Garvahy Road. It was cleared by the courts to go ahead on Sunday morning for the first time in almost 30 years. However, the road was blocked by protesters. Chris Bryant wants compromise from both sides.
7: There's a legal determination which was litigated in the courts on Saturday. I believe in the rule of law, and I believe that the rule of law should be upheld. I'm trying to find a situation or a solution that really works for everybody.
5: Former Taoiseach Bertie Ahern says a back and forth in the courts over the weekend did not help the ongoing tensions.
8: Unfortunate choreography, and what might have been the basis of trying to find some way forward. I'm not saying there was an easy solution to this. There hasn't been for 30 years. But it might have been a basis of some mediation, conciliation. And then that was ruined really on Sunday.
5: A Garda in Westmeath is recounting her experience of having a car speed towards her head-on, according to the Irish Independent. Stephanie Tracy, who is based in Athlone, was in the town's district court as the state objected to an application by 33-year-old Veronica Halusco of New Park Village, Kiltoom, Athlone in Roscommon, for the return of the vehicle involved. Sinead Hubble reports.
9: Garda Tracy says she observed a car driving slowly through a crossroads at Kerr, Waldenstown in June last year. As she approached, the 132 registered black BMW started speeding towards her head-on. She says all she could do was beep her horn as much as possible and close her eyes. At the last second, the BMW swerved onto the correct side of the road. Garda Tracy subsequently sees the vehicle and is objecting to the car being returned to its owner because she thinks something worse could happen. She added, Miss Halusco had come to the Gardaí's attention on numerous occasions. Her defence told the court she had been left hugely inconvenienced by having to rely on her partner's car and was taking measures to address mental health issues. Judge Bernadette Owen said she wanted evidence from her GP of her attendance and wanted to see an up-to-date psychotherapist report before ruling. The case is adjourned until a sitting of Athlone District Court on November 6th.
5: More than half of the country's major flood relief schemes have stalled, with each project taking an average of 11 years to complete. A report published by the state's climate watchdog is warning that 30 of 54 priority schemes are still at the design stage. The lack of progress is being described as very concerning by the Climate Change Advisory Council. Professor Peter Thorne says 8 years after the schemes were prioritised by government, there's been little progress.
10: This was started 8 years ago in response to Storm Dara by the then government, and these were the identified priority areas to protect. Here we are eight years later with over half of them not even having progressed to an initial planning state. It's flabbergasting.
5: A government TD in Laois

0: We have a massive increase in population in recent decades and not matched by the IDA visits.
1: Fresh concerns around the safety of artificial intelligence come as new legislation on AI chatbots goes before the Dáil today. The bill would ban services which simulate friendships or relationships from being made available to children under 16. Providers would also have to introduce age checks, with Commissioner Nimon given powers to enforce the rules. It comes amid wider scrutiny of AI safety after reports OpenAI delayed the release of a new model over concerns around deceptive behaviour. A planning application is being filed for a new industrial building in an Offaly town. Stones Hydraulics Limited wants to build the two-storey structure in the Edenderry Business Campus. Plans include a provision for 6 units for commercial or industrial use, a construction of boundary treatments and other site works. Offaly County Council is expected to decide on the application by the 18th of November. The final round of CAO offers is being offered this morning. It follows the release of Leaving Cert appeal results last week, which saw over 5,100 students upgraded. However, the SEC is advising candidates that there should be no expectation that it will feed into any progression opportunities in round 5 offers. And guidance counsellor Brian Mooney says it depends on how many places are available by people receiving their upgraded offers.
2: But until they know that, they are going to be in a position of having to offer a deferred place for next year for somebody who now qualifies for a course they should have got 5 weeks ago, but they're not in it, and they mightn't get into it, and they might have to wait until next year to get into that course.
1: And finally, in news for now, the man behind Facebook and Instagram is donating €150,000 to 3 GAA clubs in County Waterford. Mark Zuckerberg, the owner of Meta, has given €50,000 each to Shamrocks GAA in Knockanore, Tallow GAA and Lismore GAA. The clubs are planning to use the money for a range of upgrades, which would include improving dressing room facilities, the development of a new spectator stand, floodlighting, community walkways and more besides, according to the Irish Examiner. The clubs are located near Strancally Castle, which the billionaire bought in August. It is a 440-acre property valued at €30 million. It's 7 minutes past nine.
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1: Laois are in the running for this year's Intermediate Camogie Player of the Year. St Bridget's defender Clodagh Tynan's nominated for the award alongside Antrim pair Ava McAllister and Roisin McCormack. It was the Ulster side that ran out convincing winners against the Amore County in this year's All-Ireland final. Elsewhere, Cork's Laura Hayes and Circa McCartan, along with Galway's Carrie Dolan, make up the nominees for the Senior Player of the Year. Premier Junior sees Kira Hill and Emer O'Kane nominated for Armagh alongside Cavan's Roisin O'Keefe. For the All-Star team, All-Ireland champions Cork dominate with 14 players on the list. Runners-up Galway have 10 nominees. Semi-finalists Kilkenny have 6, Tipperary have 4, Clare and Waterford with 1 each. Republic of Ireland manager Heimir Haugh Grimson says he understands Gavin Bazunu's decision to opt out of the Israel fixtures. The goalkeeper withdrew from the squad overnight before the game against Israel on Sunday and released a statement saying that his decision was based purely upon his personal belief the killing of innocent people is wrong, and Haugh Grimson is calling that a brave decision.
6: Obviously a brave decision from God to do it. It was tough for us and a lot of players, and we needed to react to that one, but everybody, like I said, inside everybody supports Gav and don't want him to feel bad about what he did. It would have been better for me as a coach that the decision came earlier, but when he told me this, he explained that overnight he changed his mind and didn't want to play, and that is understandable. And nobody forces a player to play for us.
1: The Republic of Ireland under-21s are in

0: action this evening. They're continuing their European Championship qualification journey. They can't afford any slip-ups either. They take on Kazakhstan at Turner's Cross in Cork tonight at 7 o'clock. They're looking to get into the playoff places in Group D. They are currently third in the group, 2 points behind Slovakia. The teams that finish top of each group along with the best placed second place finisher automatically qualify, and then the rest of the second place finishers go into the playoffs. Manchester City chief executive Ferran Soriano has reportedly told a meeting of fellow club chiefs that their fight against 115 Premier League charges could take years to conclude. City faced charges relating to significant breaches of financial rules between 2009 and 2018. In that time, they won 3 Premier League titles, 3 League Cups and an FA Cup. It remains unclear what sanctions City may face if a guilty verdict is confirmed. The World Grand Prix of Darts continues this evening with Willie O'Connor in action. The Limerick man faces Ryan Searle in his round one match. Yesterday, defending champion Luke Littler suffered a shock first round exit against Luke Woodhouse. Six-time winner Michael van Gerwen lost to Ryan Joyce after failing to capitalise on a one-set advantage. And that is van Gerwen's third straight first round loss in the competition. Sports updates on Midlands 103, brought to you by the Dark Horse Bar and Kitchen Athlone, the perfect spot for lunch, dinner or a night out with friends. Book today on darkhorseathlone.ie.
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0: A tourist tax could raise more than €200 million a year for local authorities. University of Galway research estimates a €5 nightly charge per visitor could generate almost €220 million. Dr. Gerard Turley is a lecturer in economics at the college and says it might also apply to Irish people choosing to holiday at home.
2: Given that you want the public to buy into this because it's a tax and it's a new tax and none of us like paying taxes, one way to make it more palatable is to what we call ring fences, so that it's reinvested back into the local area, the local visitor-related infrastructure and services.
0: In the currency markets, €1 is worth 85 pence sterling and $1.13. The ISIC index of Irish shares is at 14,460. It's essentially unmoved since the opening. It's down 0.02%.
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0: A dry but windy start to the morning will give way to outbreaks of rain through the late morning and afternoon. The rain could get heavy this evening. Highest temperatures of 15 to 18 degrees. Right now in Douro, it is 14 degrees. 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
4: When people in the Midlands want to talk, they talk to Will Faulkner.
5: Del Pollard. Yes, Castle Pollard today is our location. And because this town has so much happening, with millions being invested in the town centre, a greenway in development, new jobs in the pipeline, lots of new services for older people, and new homes to attract the next generation. But there are challenges as well. So one of them is antisocial behaviour, vandalism, intimidation. People in the area want to know what can be done. So that's on the agenda today. But also, two people have died following a workplace incident at a concrete factory in County Offaly. €4.7 million for a market house restoration. And as we look to budget 2027, the main focus remains on fuel. And there are many kites being flown at government level as to what may or may not be included. I'll tell you what the latest news is ahead of Tuesday's big announcement. When you call, 0818 300 103 is my number. You can text or WhatsApp 083 3010 103, powered by Lamb Brothers Toyota in Tullamore. Now, let's take a look at what's on the front pages this morning, and that tragedy in Banagher covered extensively. Dad and daughter die in work tragedy is the main headline on the Irish Daily Mirror, and it concerns Denisa Mihaela and Ioan Chinez, father and daughter from Romania, who, along with the girl's mother, were working at Banagher Precast Concrete. And the alarm was raised at about 20 to 12 yesterday. According to the Irish Independent, they were preparing a concrete mould when tragedy struck, and the Health and Safety Authority, along with the coroner, must now investigate exactly what happened. Councillor John Lahey, who lives not too far away, he says the community is in deep, deep shock to lose two people from one family. And he says, I drove down there myself yesterday and there's just silence. Everybody is wondering what happened. The whole plant has been closed down and people are saddened for the management staff and their families who have to grieve the loss. Now, moving to some of the other papers, the Irish Examiner's front page, bidding portals, gaming the housing market. So people are putting on bids online rather than through auctioneers, but some of them are not real, genuine bids, and it's gazumping on steroids, effectively. On the Irish Daily Star, toddler 2 on third floor roof, it says, a child was rescued from a ledge by a panicked neighbour, and the poor girl was in a filthy condition, and investigations are following up to identify the child's parents. On the Irish Times, civil service work to rule expected to disrupt EU presidency. The public servants across the country are unhappy that a new pay deal hasn't been agreed, even though the old one has expired. And while there is a large chunk of money being put aside in the budget in the expectation that a deal will be done, the unions still aren't happy. And so they want workers to stick strictly to their contracts, to not work any additional hours. And in the middle of the EU presidency, that could be very disruptive and slow down the progress that Ireland wants to make on a number of policies. So again, that's what unions are entitled to do. They represent their members' interests. We'll see, does it have any ministers bend the knee and make concessions? The other story on the front of the Irish Times, you see a picture from Drumcree, where the Orange Order is in conversation with members of the PSNI, the Police Force of Northern Ireland. But interestingly, a video became very popular online last night showing music being played by the residents of the Garvahee Road and supporters who had travelled not just from around the six counties but from all over the island of Ireland to be there and to support them. And it was a unifying force, the music, the guitar, the singing, and brought people together, I think, in a positive way. We'll be back to that story in the next few minutes. But the Northern Ireland Secretary, Chris Bryant, today said he is facilitating what he has described as positive talks between the Orange Order and the residents of the Garvahee Road in Portadown. The Irish Examiner highlights the case of Julia, who says she has been waiting 22 years to become an Irish citizen. And if the rules change, it could be 2030 before she is able to call Ireland her home officially. Now, she moved here from Brazil in 2008, and she was underage. And because she grew up in what she calls an unstable home environment, and nobody was advocating for her, she remained undocumented throughout her childhood and her teenage years. And it was only when she was in secondary school and she was unable to go on a number of school tours that she realized her immigration status needed attention. So she was 19, sitting her leaving cert, unable to apply for college. And at that point, and as an adult legally, she applied for citizenship. However, because the residency requirement is changing from 5 years to 8 years, and they only look back to when she applied rather than when she actually arrived here, she could be, in effect, 22 years waiting to become a citizen. Anyway, her story highlighted on the Irish Examiner. Turns out smokers aren't buying most of their cigarettes in Ireland, because a new survey shows more than half are securing cigarettes from people who go on holiday, or indeed are smuggling them into the country. And we have the highest cigarette prices in the European Union. And again, most of that is excise duty. And yes, there's a whole argument on health grounds that we should tax them out of existence. But if that price is so high that people are using other means to get cigarettes, then you're not really fulfilling the objective, are you? So this poll shows 55% of smokers buy some or all of their tobacco outside the state. And that brings us to a story on Midlands103.com, where more than €600,000 worth of illegal cigarettes, tobacco and alcohol has been seized in County Westmeath. And this was an operation with Revenue and Gorthee, where they searched 8 different premises. They found 413,000 cigarettes, 230 kilos of tobacco, 82 litres of alcohol, and more than €21,000 in cash. So they have arrested 3 men and are questioning them. They're in their 30s, and one is in his 70s, and investigations are continuing. A very frightening story concerning a Gartha who was off duty on June 7th last year and was driving her car in Walderstown in County Westmeath when another car came straight head on towards her, and she had to close her eyes and hope for the best. And thankfully, this 132 registered black BMW managed to avoid her. So she decided to go back on duty. She was able to get the reg, and she tracked down Veronica Halusko, a 33-year-old with an address at New Park Village in Kiltoom. And so the vehicle was seized, and in court yesterday, the defense solicitor said his client had worked for a local pharmaceutical company and had been left hugely inconvenienced by having to rely on her partner's car to get to and from work on a daily basis. And he also told of how the defendant was taking measures to address her mental health, having been prescribed medication for anxiety, depression, and other issues. But this woman had been known to the Gorthee for driving erratically before. And so the judge said the court was taking into account the submission and the evidence provided by the defense, but it was dubious as to whether she was adhering to her medicinal requirements. And so while the return of her car has not been ruled out, it has been put back to another sitting in Athlone on the 6th of November. And before you text and say whether you feel her car should be returned or not, since the court is still hearing this case, we can't comment at this stage. The Apple Fest returns to Abbey Leaks next weekend. And again, Midlands103.com giving coverage to what is a really beautiful event in the community garden on the first Sunday of October every year. And all of the fruit has been sourced from local orchards, local gardens. You can get your apple juice as well, not just the physical fruit. And they have pies and cakes and other apple-based snacks. And it's happening on Sunday between 2 and 5. And you can get in there through the old laneway beside the old post office on Market Square. And it's always a great day out. Hopefully the weather holds up. Laois Nationalist giving coverage to that. Some other stories very, very quickly. The Irish Independent rather cheerfully talks about the impact of the hot, dry summer on fuel and food prices. And in particular, when it comes to food, it may be 12 months' time before the full impact is felt. And it's increasing its inflation forecast for next year to 3.3%, and food being the main driver of that. It's assuming, of course, that there's no other big shock on energy, such as the Strait of Hormuz being choked off indefinitely. Anyway, that's in the Irish Independent. The Irish Times tells us how the makers of ChatGPT are not releasing the latest version because they're not entirely happy it's safe. So OpenAI is the company behind it. The next generation model was due to come out in October, but they feel it can evade human oversight, and therefore they're holding it back for the moment. I think we need to look a little bit deeper into that one. Most people at this stage are using ChatGPT in one way or another. So if the new version isn't safe, are they entirely sure the old version is? We'll be back to that. How much money are you wasting and literally throwing into the bin every month? Well, if you are Mr. or Mrs. Average, 60 euro in the form of food. The Environmental Protection Agency says we throw out 1.29 billion euro in food every year. So that's about 8 to 10% of our food bill, which is 60 euro a month for most households. And how can you reduce that? It's always the continuing challenge, isn't it? Knowing the dates on the products, batch cooking, all that kind of stuff really, really helps. But they've been warning us about this for years. We're in a cost of living crisis, and yet we waste so much food. It doesn't add up, does it? Anyway, final one for you. Traitors, the standout woman this year for me was Carla, because she was a traitor from day one, and she lasted all the way through to the final episode. And she's just, and I say this in inverted commas, just an early years educator. She wasn't a psychologist. There was a psychologist in there. There was a military police investigator. There were all these people who thought that their jobs would help them read the room. But actually, because she was working with children, she was well able to spin a yarn, well able to tell a story, well able to spot somebody who was lying. So anyway, she's highlighted in the Irish Sun today because she wants to be on Gogglebox next. And why not? But then again, would it be as entertaining watching Carla when you know exactly what she's up to? I'm not sure. Anyway, Irish Sun if you want to have a read. So, did I miss anything from the papers or indeed from your newsfeed? If you saw a story that we should mention, 083 30 10 103, send it on to me on text or WhatsApp. What jobs do we have on the menu today?
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5: A big happy birthday to Siobhan Kavanagh, who has the deep, deep misfortune of being married to Graham Kavanagh, who has managed to reveal that she is having a roundy birthday today, one that, well, we won't say how much VAT has been applied to the 21, but anyway, Siobhan, have a great time, despite the obvious disadvantage of being married to your man. Also, if you are around Port Arlington and you happen to spot a lovely grey cat with white paws, a white area under the neck, beautiful, beautiful cat called Chewy. And Chewy has been missing at this stage for around 4 weeks. And she's a house cat who is dearly missed by her beloved owner, Sheila. And she was last seen in the Gracefield area. The owner lives in Avondale, so somewhere, maybe around Cloche to Isagon or St. Joseph's Terrace, that general vicinity, she may be there. And she is chipped, she is very friendly, she's likely very frightened, but if you happen to come across, again, grey, but very striking features, particularly the white neck and the white paws, Chewy would be no doubt delighted to get reunited with her owner. It's 9:30, and still on the agenda today, the town of Castle Pollard promises so much to people moving in, whether it is the new pipeline of jobs, whether it is the greenway in development, the new services for older people, and the new homes for younger people. But there are challenges too. We're going to hear about some of those between now and 12.
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5: 103. For anyone who remembers Northern Ireland in the 1990s, Drumcree and Garvahy Road are names with a very long memory. On Sunday, that dispute suddenly felt frighteningly current again. An Orange Order parade had legal permission to travel along the predominantly nationalist Garvahy Road in Portadown for the first time in 28 years. Thousands gathered to prevent it. Police ultimately decided that forcibly clearing the road would risk serious injury and disorder, and the parade did not proceed. Among those who travelled north and stayed overnight was Tullamore's Sinn Féin councillor, Aoife Masterson. Aoife, good morning.
17: Good morning, Will, and thank you to yourself and your listeners for having me on this morning.
5: You're a councillor based in Offaly, so why did you feel strongly enough about a parade in Portadown to get in the car, to travel north and to spend a night there?
17: I suppose, Will, it comes back to this is not just a parade. This is the well-known parade in Portadown, which has caused generations of trauma for people across this island. And I was 10 years old when the Good Friday Agreement was signed. And for me, peace is something that I have always known and valued in our island. And to see the people of Portadown and the people of the Garvahy Road faced with this, frankly, inexplicable decision and this regressive step was something that I felt we truly needed to stand by them and support them in their hour of need, because the people of the Garvahy Road have known 28 years of peace. And the decision by the Parades Commission, indeed, it was Micheál Martin who correctly said it's inexplicable that that would be jeopardized and that would be that these people would face that trauma again. And standing on the road, it's truly impossible to get across the real fear that people on the road feel, that the community feel, by a minority. And it is a small minority of people who are looking to take things backwards in this country.
5: Now, the PSNI's description is rather different, because they say the Orange Order had a lawful right to parade on that route, and that it was the protest blocking it that was unlawful and unnotified. What's your answer?
17: So the Parades Commission made a decision, and there was a clear back and forth on Friday night of what was going to happen or was not going to happen. And I think the fact that the courts themselves struggled to make a decision in relation to this speaks to the uncertainty that was there and to the uncertainty that remains in relation to this. And while the Parades Commission initially indicated that the march wouldn't be permitted down the Garvahy Road, they instigated widespread uncertainty across the community. And we have to bear in mind, again, as I said, that this is not a number of people just marching down a road as we're used to here on the St. Patrick's Day. This is a road where young children, and I'm mindful in particular of the Quinn brothers, who were murdered in their beds at night during this parade. So this is not a simple parade, and this is not a straightforward issue of black and white. This is something
5: that the Parades Commission... If a nationalist parade, a lawful nationalist parade, were stopped because a large loyalist crowd physically occupied its route, would you defend the crowd's actions on the same grounds?
17: So the issue is, Will, that that has not happened. No nationalist community are seeking to walk down a unionist street. Nobody in the nationalist community is seeking to impose fear or uncertainty on another community. This is not about a parade or about a number of people marching down a street. This is about imposing a culture and a fear on a community that is traumatized from generations of this having been done in the past.
5: The DUP position, as you might expect, as they are in opposition to Sinn Féin, they say it's not because of local residents that they're annoyed. Sinn Féin's Michelle O'Neill, Mary Lou MacDonald, they were among the senior politicians who joined the blockade. And because that activity was technically unlawful, and Michelle O'Neill has taken the ministerial code, should elected representatives have been there?
17: Absolutely. Well, public representatives are elected to represent their communities. And when communities are in severe distress, as the people of the Gurvahi Road were, then we have a duty as leaders in our community to stand by our community. And that is exactly what Michelle O'Neill and Sinn Féin representatives did. And I should say, it wasn't just Sinn Féin. There was leaders from across the community, north and south. The SDLP stood on the road. People Before Profit, Social Democrats and AIM2 all realised the importance of this and rightly stood with the community's right under the Good Friday Agreement to live free from sectarian intimidation and violence and harassment. And that speaks to the depth. When you have people from across the political spectrum, north and south, that speaks to just how wrong the decision of the Parades Commission was to allow this situation to develop in the first instance.
5: Well, it's not necessarily over, because although the particular authorisation has expired, the Orange Order has indicated it will continue pursuing its claim to march on that route. Now, you've wrote that there could be deep and lasting political repercussions. So what do you mean by that? What are you worried could happen now?
17: I'm concerned that this has opened up own wounds. There has been great progress in recent years with Féile, with the Flacule, where people got to see the progress that has happened in the six counties. And there was cross-community support and engagement with those events. And what has happened today and this weekend risks undermining this. And it's really time for the British Secretary of State to use his legal authority to intervene before we see these wounds opened even further. And we need to make it absolutely clear that there will be no return to the days of orange supremacy, which is what these communities fear. The Orange Order have facilitated in nationalist communities across the north marching through nationalist minorities where accommodations have been reached. And that's what we are looking for. We are not looking to quash anyone's community, anyone's heritage. We are simply looking for respect and equality.
5: So the question, I suppose, is what happens next? Because the real victory, some would argue, is getting the community to a point where they don't have to put thousands of people onto a road to stop the other side. So what does an actual settlement look like where everybody's happy?
17: Well, that is for the communities to decide, and the communities have to have the support of the state in Ireland. And it really is incumbent on Micheál Martin to engage with the British Prime Minister and the British Secretary of State on this so that we can come to a resolution where rights are respected and where we do not return and where people can go back, as they have been for the last 28 years, to living in peace and security.
5: Aoife Masterson, Sinn Féin councillor in County Offaly, thank you for joining us.
17: Thank you, Bill.
5: 0818 300 103 is the Midlands 103 comment line. And if you see a compromise, or indeed if you would have taken a different view to the one expressed by Aoife Masterson, then please let me know what it is. Now, still on the agenda today, we are in Castle Pollard in County Westmeath, and just looking out on the square, it's such a beautiful place. And when you think of the potential here for festivals, for music, there's a fabulous hotel just to my left. And it's a town that has jobs in the pipeline, big development ambitions. It all sounds so positive. So what does the next chapter look like for a town like this? That's on the way next.
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5: 103. Every town has a wish list, but the harder bit is turning "wouldn't it be great if" into something that people can actually see, use and maybe get a job from. Castle Pollard in County Westmeath now has a town centre first plan. This includes ambitions for better connections and public spaces, a greenway in development, a major regeneration proposal shortlisted for government funding. And the town team chairman, Alfie Devine, is here along with PRO Cliff Gurran. And they've described doing this interview as like a trip to confession. So no lies then, guys. Good morning.
27: Good morning.
28: Good morning.
5: You've handed me the plan, and I'm not going to lie, I didn't get a chance to read it cover to cover because it's very extensive, but summarise it for us.
27: It is, yeah. No, this is a town centre first plan, I suppose, that's been developed over the last number of years between ourselves, Castle Pollard Town Team, and Westmeath County Council. And what it is, it's a full study of projects that, you know, that are, I suppose, in the pipeline, that have been started, and, you know, projects that are here that we can work on for the next number of years.
5: So if we were to pick out some highlights.
27: Yeah, so
5: €6.1 million for public realm. Now, yeah, does that mean?
27: The public realm is part of Dunn, which is the new park and playground that's been developed down the road here. And that's been a lot of years in the process. And that's that's complete at the moment. It's not officially opened yet, but it's complete. It opened here during the summer. And then we have the town hall here, the market house here beside us. And that's another major development. And over the last couple of years, we've had meetings with architects, and we had meetings with the council. We had studies done publicly on it, and we came up with a plan for the building over here. And what that is, that's a community facility over there, that's going to be usable for everybody, and that's gone to tender, we have appointed a construction company, and it's about to start. So that hopefully will be ready by the end of next year. So that's a major development.
5: And then the Greenway. Greenways are very popular, and they attract people. And how far advanced is the plan for the local Greenway?
27: Well, there was one that was not in Castlepollard, but in Finney, which is in the local area, and it was looked at a number of years ago, and it went into the background. So over the last year, again, we had a look at that again, and now there's an application gone through for funding for that. It's almost €1 million. So it's actually going to join Finney Tabby Lara. But in the Castlepollard area, we have identified loads of old roadways and loads of old laneways that were used as roads years ago, and we're looking at joining all these up over the next number of years. We have to get permissive access and stuff like that. We've a lot of that going on. There's a biodiversity group within the Castlepollard Town team who are dealing with that. So we have subgroups in the Castlepollard Town team. There's about 16 different groups, and one of the groups there are the biodiversity group and the heritage group, who identify all of these greenways and old roadways. And then we go and we approach the landowners. We get permission of access to see can we get, you know, access to them to get them developed, and then we turn them into walkways and greenways. And there's a few of those in the area. Blacksboring one in mind. We have the old road out in the Finney Road. There's a few that's identified that we are working on actively at the moment.
5: Now, I remember coming here 4 or 5 years ago, and the town plan and the town team concept very much was in its infancy. And I think there was a little bit of cynicism in other areas. Maybe it's just an announcement and it's not really going to amount to much. But you've just given examples there of concrete progress. So when you talk about we, who's involved?
27: Well,
5: who's driving all of this?
27: Well, obviously we've a link to Westmeath County Council. So you have the community section in there. You have Annette Barr-Jordan, and you have Jason McCormick, who lead it for us, and we liaise with them, and we come up with projects for them to have, you know, and they actually come up with projects as well. They have identified all of these potential projects in Castlepollard, which includes like redevelopment the whole square, so that's usable for people that's walking, people on wheelchairs. You know, even access across the roads is difficult at the minute, because as you can see, it's a market town. It has a load of roads coming into it, and the traffic is very busy. So how do we deal with all of that? So all of that has been put onto this plan. Now, the town team has been developed over the last, well, it was developed 3 years ago. There's a group of 27 people, and we have an executive number with seven people on it. All the little, I suppose, and the big developments, potential projects are come through the executive, and then we go to the Westmeath County Council, the development group, and we identify then what's priority. On top of that,
5: so there is structure. That's what I'm hearing. That because you run it in a very organized way as a team, that's how you achieve the result.
27: Yeah,
5: because there's focus. It's not one group, you know, piloting their own chip, and you're piloting a different
27: exactly.
5: one.
27: Exactly. So what we have, we've 16 different subgroups on the Castlepollard Town team, and they're all identified people, and they come to us, to the executive, at a monthly meeting with ideas for a project, and then we identify the projects then as a whole group, and we prioritise them, and then we work and see what we can get and how we get funding for that. And at the moment we're actually identifying which is a major project. We're looking at a building in the town, and we're looking at getting funding. It's in the process for a family resource childcare facility. All of that, you know, all of the things that we need in Castlepollard. We need early childcare, we need after school childcare, we need family resource centre, we need somewhere for people to, you know, internet cafe, you could have hot desks, and we've identified and are in the process of looking at a premises there, and that's all through the town team as well, for the council and us. to purchase or to get in conjunction as a group and use that then as a community building going forward for the next 20, 30 years.
5: Something else we've noticed as we've travelled around the Midlands is the sheer number of groups that can be in any one area, no matter how small the area is. Cliff, for instance, Men's Shed. Now, you've one of the biggest in the county here.
0: We have. And it's a wonderful resource for any group, any town to have. As we have contacts with every group within the area, and we do bits and pieces for those, be it we've made benches, gates, different things for different groups.
5: How many men are involved?
0: There's probably 30 people active. There's some that you might only see them every 6 months. There's some you see diligently. It's a great thing because, as you know, men aren't great at talking. And we find that in the environment the Men's Shed offers, we're far more willing and open to talk about things that we wouldn't talk at home or in the community, that we feel very comfortable and very embraced by each other. It also, I think, works because it's a structured environment. Men are used to working 8 hours a day and having structure in their life. And when they aren't able to do that, whether they've retired, they have a mental, they could have mental health issues, physical health issues.
5: Yeah, the lack of routine makes men suffer, definitely.
0: It does. We have members with dementia. We have members with multiple sclerosis. We have one member that comes from the Marusa Foundation, a young lad, Evan, lovely lad, and we're delighted to have him.
5: I'm glad you mentioned dementia. It's obviously very close to my heart because I lost my dad last year to it. But this is a dementia-friendly town. So what does that mean?
0: It is, absolutely. What it means is that a wonderful lady, Rosaline Madden, her husband, sadly, was diagnosed with dementia. And Rosaline has turned this into the most positive thing. Mm. She has set up a dementia group. There are 100 people in the town trained at this point. All the Men's Shed members have been trained because her husband Eddie is a member of the Men's Shed. We wanted Eddie to be able to come for as long as he possibly could. And in order to do that, we needed a little bit of awareness because we didn't understand. And thanks to Rosaline and the training, we understand how dementia affects people, and we're not afraid of it anymore. We understand it.
5: And as you walk around, you'll see businesses with dementia-friendly stickers in their window welcoming people in, and they will be able to deal very
0: absolutely
5: effectively with anybody.
0: If someone with dementia or any kind of impairment sees that sticker on a window, you know that's a safe place that you can come in and you will be looked after and welcomed.
27: So what that is, Will, is that the people in those businesses and working those businesses are made aware, I suppose, of the people, and they're trained of the people in the area that may have dementia and may come into their premises, and they then are able to, they know how to deal with them when they come in. So that's what the training is all about, and it has been huge for Castle Pollard because it's got great traction, and there's lots of people coming in to do the training, and you know it gives the people then, the families who have maybe somebody with dementia, somewhere to come to as well. No, it's a great asset to the town.
5: Gentlemen, it speaks volumes to just how much is happening that we've run out of time and we've only just scratched the surface. But well done.
0: Thank you so much.
5: My pleasure. Alfie Devine, Cliff Gurran of the Castle Pollard Town
27: Thanks,
5: team.
27: Will.
5: News is next at 10.
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28: Good morning, I'm David Hollywood. The Drumcree standoff has now entered a third day, with efforts continuing to find a way through the dispute after a contentious Aran Order march did not go down the mainly nationalist Garvahi Road as planned on Sunday. That was after it was blocked by a large group of protesters who say residents don't want it. And Brendan McConney is the spokesperson for the residents group, and he has this message for the Orangemen.
29: Why would you want to walk through an area which you know will cause great offence, which will cause great anger, cause great annoyance to many people, when you have an alternative route that is acceptable to everyone, but you refuse to accept yourselves?
28: An Offaly community is heartbroken this morning after a workplace accident claimed the lives of a father and daughter. Denise Mihaila and Ione Chinez lost their lives while working at Banagher Precast Concrete yesterday morning. The family's mother also works at the plant. The father and daughter were pronounced dead at the scene, with a post-mortem examination scheduled to take place at the Midlands Regional Hospital in Tullamore. The Health and Safety Authority says it's investigating the incident. Their deaths have been met with an outpouring of condolences online. Burr Cahirlock and Independent Councillor John Lahey says the incident has rocked people living in the area.
30: It's a small community. You go down the street, everybody knows where you work, everyone knows who you are, everyone knows where you live. It's that kind of community spirit. They have been in Banagher for a number of years. There's no question that people will wrap around them now at this stage. There's no one better than the people. Irish people, not just people in Banagher, but Irish people in general, will wrap around the family and give them every support that's needed.
28: A Garda in Westmeath is recounting her experience of having a car speed towards her head-on, according to the Irish Independent. Stephanie Tracy, who is based in Athlone, was in the town's district court as the state objected to an application by 33-year-old Veronica Halusko of New Park Village, Kiltoom, Athlone in Roscommon, for the return of the vehicle involved. Sinead Hubble reports.
31: Garda Tracy says she observed a car driving slowly through a crossroads at Kerr, Waldenstown in June last year. As she approached, the 132 registered black BMW started speeding towards her head on. She says all she could do was beep her horn as much as possible and close her eyes. At the last second, the BMW swerved onto the correct side of the road. Garda Tracy subsequently sees the vehicle and is objecting to the car being returned to its owner because she thinks something worse could happen. She added, Miss Halusko had come to the Gardaí's attention on numerous occasions. Her defence told the court she had been left hugely inconvenienced by having to rely on her partner's car and was taking measures to address mental health issues. Judge Bernadette Owens said she wanted evidence from her GP of her attendance and wanted to see an up-to-date psychotherapist report before ruling. The case is adjourned until a sitting of Athlone District Court on November 6th.
28: And finally, a potential cybersecurity vulnerability forced remote access to parts of the civil service network to be suspended over the weekend. Logins were shut down on Saturday while the government's chief IT office investigated concerns around some of its hardware. Access was restored on Sunday, but connections from outside Ireland remain restricted as an additional security measure. The Irish Examiner's reporting staff were still able to access government networks from their offices during the shutdown.

Thursday to St. Patrick's Church, the Pike, Ballingarry, arriving at 11:45 for a funeral mass at 12 noon. Burial afterwards in the adjoining cemetery. Family flowers only, please. Houses private on Thursday morning, please. Breda Mulligan, Ní Carr, the Crossroads, Castletown and formerly of Geatonstown, Delvin in West Meath, died September 27th. Reposing at St. Camillus Nursing Centre Chapel in Caloocan today from 4 o'clock, concluding with prayers at 6. The funeral mass is tomorrow morning at 11. That's taking place in the Church of the Assumption in Delvin, followed by burial in the local cemetery. Family flowers only, house is strictly private and the funeral mass will be streamed on the Church of the Assumption Delvin webcam. Brendan Scobie Daly, Ardenview, Tullamore, Offaly, died September 28th. Reposing at O'Reilly's Funeral Home tomorrow from 4 o'clock until 6. Removal is on Thursday to the Church of the Assumption in Tullamore, arriving for a funeral mass at 10 o'clock. Burial after mass in Clonmynch Cemetery in Tullamore, and the funeral mass can be viewed on the church webcam. James Jimmy Mullins, The Laurels, Horseleap, and formerly of the Halfway House in Kilbeggan, died September 27th. Reposing at O'Reilly's Funeral Home, Tullamore, today from 4 o'clock until 6. The funeral mass is tomorrow morning at 11 at St. Bridget's Church in Clara, with burial afterwards in the Monastery Cemetery in Clara. The funeral mass can be viewed on the Clara Parish webcam. Kevin McNamee, Toker Road, Offaly and late of Castle Jordan in Meath, died September 22nd. The funeral mass is this morning at 11 in the Church of the Holy Trinity in Castle Jordan, followed by burial in the adjoining cemetery. Leonardus Yim Mann, Hillview Crescent, Killy, Offaly and formerly of the Netherlands, died September 23rd. Leonardus' funeral mass will take place tomorrow morning at 10 o'clock at the Church of the Assumption in Tullamore. It's followed by his ashes being interred in Clonmynch Cemetery in Tullamore. The funeral mass can be viewed on the church webcam. Nora Noni Savage, Ní Vilod, Camas, Walshtown, South Mullingar, and formerly of Camas Eachter in Galway, died September 28th. Reposing at her home in Camas, Walshtown, South in Mullingar tomorrow from 2 o'clock, concluding with prayers at 7. The funeral mass is on Thursday morning at 11 in the Cathedral of Christ the King in Mullingar, followed by burial in Walshtown Cemetery, and the mass can be viewed on the Mullingar Parish webcam. Family flowers only, please. Donations, if desired, to the Children's Health Foundation. House is strictly private on Thursday morning, please. Reverend Canon Ruth Gill, Ní Cox, Kilgolan House, Kilcormac, Burr, Offaly, died September 27th. Funeral service is in St. Brendan's Church of Ireland in Burr today at 2 o'clock, followed by burial in Clonahill Cemetery. Family flowers only, please. Donations, if desired, to the Irish Cancer Society. Air yeshte, gurevshiat. Our next obituary service will be broadcast after the news at 1 o'clock this afternoon. To view any of the obituaries or the funeral services directory, please visit midlands103.com.

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2: A windy day with showers. The rain will get heavier as the afternoon turns to evening. Highest temperatures of 15 to 18 degrees. Right now in Brosna, it's 15 degrees. Midlands weather with Mullingar Autos. 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
4: Good morning, live from Castle Pollard in County Westmeath. The programme comes to you today, and there's so much to talk about here, but since we are in such a beautiful town with so many flowers and shrubs and trees here in the main square, well, we have to talk gardening, and Áine O'Mara shall be here very, very soon. Also, what happens when the AI doesn't do as it's told? We look at the latest concerns about increasingly autonomous technology. And would you pay €5 a night to holiday in Ireland? Well, it could raise €220 million a year for councils, but would it drive visitors away? And €60 a month straight in.

0: Into the food bin. Darina Allen will be here to discuss why Irish households are throwing away so much food and also the simple ways to stop it. When you call 0818 300 103 is my number. 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There's a particular kind of silence around a workplace after something terrible happens, and that's what would strike you when you travel to Banagher Precast Concrete, because a father and daughter named locally as Ioan Chinez and Deniza Mihaela died after an incident in the plant yesterday morning. Both had been living and working in Banagher for several years, and Deniza's mother also works at the plant. The Health and Safety Authority has opened an investigation. The company says the precise circumstances are not yet known. Councillor John Lahey visited the site afterwards. John, good morning.
1: Good morning, Will.
0: What struck you most when you arrived was the silence. So describe what you found there.
1: Yeah, I suppose firstly, Will, my deepest sympathies to the family and devastating news, the death of a daughter and a father. And when I visited yesterday evening, it's just an air of silence. You've articulated well. It's just there was a kind of that silence throughout the whole area, throughout the whole town. People are grappling with the news. A Romanian family that has lived in the area for a number of years, father and mother and daughter have worked in the plant, so the mother would have been on site very, very quickly when the incident happened. I suppose everyone's just thinking, and just at the family at this point in time, you know, workplace accidents, you know, like, you know, with everything, with health and safety and everything else nowadays, you know, they don't be too common, but just to lose two members of your family in an accident. And I suppose the other side of it too is people are, you know, there's a lot of staff and a lot of management and staff were on site very, very quickly when it happened. So I suppose they're going through what they're going through as well. So yeah, just an air of silence and just an air of disbelief and sorrow for the family, Will.
0: How much do we know about the family?
1: Residing in Banagher for a number of years now, have worked in Banagher, as you stated there, that the father and daughter and mother has worked in Banagher Concrete, Banagher great employer. They have another daughter that in Banagher College, she's hitting her junior cert this year, she's in third year. You know, it's a very quiet family, Romanian family, wouldn't be hugely involved in the community, but that would be the trend anyway in terms of Banagher Concrete. Would have a lot of foreign nationals that would come, that would contribute to the town, work in Banagher Concrete, and just would be known visibly to the people of Banagher Town. So there's no doubt that they'll be looking for the opportunity to wrap around them to see what they need at this point.
0: Yeah, and the company has described this as an unprecedented tragedy, that supporting the family is the immediate priority. And in practical terms, what do you expect in Banagher over the next few days? What will people do?
1: I think people are looking for the opportunity. Well, that is the conversation on the ground, is how they can get access. There's plenty of people that are connections with them or related to them that work in the plant as well. The workers now at this stage will, I've no doubt, start to get the roll around them in terms of whatever arrangements that need to be made, funeral arrangements. If there's a cost associated with it, we're the best country in the world to raise money when money is need to be raised. Anything like that there is open to for any suggestion at the moment. But I think at this point in time, people are just given that, just that, breed of kind of that patience, just to wait and to see what actually happens. And the post-mortem is happening, and I think at that point then, when everything settles over the next day or two, there's no question that the family will be approached. And I've no doubt Banagher Concrete, Banagher Precast, they are an unbelievable employer. They will have a wraparound service second to none as well. But listen, we're all out there to help. If the call comes, there's no doubt there'll be any amount of people there to assist any demands that they would have or anything that's in short.
0: John Lahey, thank you very much for the call today.
1: Thank you, Will.
0: John Lahey is a member of Offaly County Council, independent councillor. Now, still to come today, a multi-million euro town transformation, AI that won't stay in its lane, and the sales pitch for packing up and moving here to Castle Pollard, all still on the agenda.
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0: 103. Regarding the Garvahy Road and the decision by Sinn Féin ministers to stand in solidarity with the nationalist residents, Sean says, if the High Court says the march is legal, well, what can anybody do? Also, another listener saying, are we not paying enough tax in this country already? It seems that every time we turn around, there's a new tax on something. Well, this is in reference to the proposed tourist tax, which could raise a quarter of a billion euro for councils to spend on what, I think, is a conversation in itself. But also, do we risk driving people away? TJ, I think you're pointing to what a lot of people would say, that being a tourist in Ireland is already very expensive, depending on where you go. Now, what's also expensive is your weekly shop, and there's a rather expensive ingredient hiding in the average Irish kitchen bin, which is money, because the Environmental Protection Agency estimates the average household throws away €60 of food every month. That's £700 a year. And collectively, that's 219,000 tons at an estimated collective cost of €1.3 billion. And if anybody knows what can be rescued from the back of a fridge before it meets the brown bin, it's Doreena Allen, a native of Cullahill and proud operator of the Ballymaloe Cookery School in Cork. Doreena, good morning.
10: Good morning, good morning.
0: I nearly miscredited you. I don't think Myrtle would have been terribly happy.
10: Well, no. But now my retirement project is about even organic farm school, so we're on and on again. But anyway, back to the subject.
0: If you came into my kitchen and inspected my bin at the end of the week, what do you think you'd be most annoyed to find in there?
10: Well, basically, you know, any food, really, and I mean, well, anything for that matter that one could reuse again, because in a way, how tragic it is that we've lost the ability to actually look at things and say, ask ourselves, look, what else could I do with that, or whatever, which was a skill we all had. And when I was a child, waste wasn't an option. You know, if you left something on your plate, if you put too much on your plate and you weren't going to be able to eat it, then, and if you left it, you get a clip in the ear for being reminded, you know, that of what it cost, but also of, remember, we used to be constantly reminded of the poor babies in other countries. Remember that who didn't have the food. So, but seriously, we have actually lost the interest and the skill to actually use up leftovers in a delicious way and all the rest of it. That's something we really need to relearn again, if at all possible.
0: Can I test that a little bit?
10: Staggering,
0: so I'll give you an example. On Sunday, I took this notion that I wanted to make a masam curry, which is a Thai dish. One of the ingredients would be fish sauce. Now, I would go out and I would buy fish sauce for that recipe alone, and I would probably never use it again. So I decided not to do it. But is it because we're trying to get these exact 8 ingredients for this exact recipe and we don't know what to do with the rest of them? Is that part of the problem?
10: Well, that's definitely part of the problem. But just to tell you, about the fish sauce keeps for years. So you could have bought a bottle of that and had it at the back of your cupboard years and years. It would have been absolutely fine. And it's a terrific flavor enhancer, as you said. A great thing, actually, to put into something when you're using leftovers of meat and things. So that wouldn't be a problem. But it is, I know it can be a problem. But you know the other thing, Will, that I think, I remember life before electricity. I mean, you think I come out of the ark, but anyway, before that, we used our senses to judge when something was safe to eat, whether by looking at it, smelling it, tasting it, etc. I always used to say if it was bubbling, well, it was time to throw it out. But now with fermentation, you can't even say that. But you see, and with the sell-by dates and best before dates, everybody sort of trusts those completely. They're always really conservative. So a lot of food is thrown out that is perfectly good just because people are scared to eat it. And you see, before electricity, it sounds ridiculous, but there were no fridges or freezers. So you just kept things, you judge by looking at them.
0: The food wasn't nearly as well preserved. They didn't contain the preservatives, so they didn't keep for as long either. So you didn't have fridges, but you had a much shorter window in which to use them. But what's interesting, I find in this research, is that it's not some exotic ingredient that people generally waste. 48% identify bread as the food they throw out most often.
10: Oh my goodness. Well, funny, bread is a particular example of something you absolutely never need to waste a single scrap of, because there's so many things you can do with it. Leftover bread, I mean, you can obviously make breadcrumbs, both from the crumb and from the crust and everything as well. And then you can use that for stuffings, for crumbles, for all sorts of things. It freezes perfectly. They don't freeze into a hard bowl, so you can use it straight out of the freezer. Bread and butter pudding, you know, crostini, crustades, and on and on. So you don't need to waste a single scrap of bread. And if you have a stale loaf of bread, you know, if you just run your hand under the cold tap and sort of damp the outside of the crust and then pop it into the oven, into a hot oven, it'll get lovely and crispy and delicious again. So, I mean, I can, if you like, I don't know if you do this on Midlands Radio, but I can send you a list of little things that people might like to do with leftover bread. And, you know, obviously French toast, all of the other things. Yeah, so
0: I'd love
10: bread,
0: that.
10: Certainly not one you need, not one you need to waste anything from. But
0: I'll also get the kids to do it, Doreena, because I think that's part of their education as well. But something that causes a row in my house, and I suspect many others, is use by dates versus best before dates. And very often I will open up a yogurt, for instance, and I will smell it, and it will be fine to me. And I will take a spoon, and everybody around me is grimacing because they think I'm going to die because there may be some bacteria that's a little too advanced. What's your stance on using your senses?
10: I mean, I never look at a sell-by date unless before date. Most best foods, by the way, don't even have a label on them. You know, they're the real foods. But yogurt, for example, we make yogurt here. I know it's on the farm and it's our own milk and just with the yogurt bacillus. But it could keep for 10, 12 weeks. You know, but I look at it and I smell it and I know by the look of it. And you know, yogurt is a way of preserving milk. So this was a way of preserving milk long before there were fridges and so on. But that's real yogurt, you know, a natural yogurt that has no additives in it. Yeah. Yeah, but one has to have courage. I'm sorry. But it's easy for an old one like me to say this, I know. But honestly, there's too much at stake. Everybody complains, of course, understandably, about the rise in the cost of food. But, you know, we could afford to spend much more on real food if we weren't throwing out so much of it. Do you know what I mean? Yeah.
0: So if you were to go into the average family's kitchen and suggest just a handful of habits that would be practical, that they could do immediately, that could save them 60 quid a month, what would be on your list?
10: Well, just before, to stop and really think, and before you throw something into the bin. So basically, let me just think. Look at it. Smell it. Taste it. Just even a little bit of it. Where are, you know, if things were so dangerous, why isn't everybody stretched? How do people survive before fridges? Ask yourself, are you overreacting? And also, you know, bacteria, people are terrified of the word bacteria. Bacteria, normally they think bad. Well, a very, very high percentage of bacteria is actually beneficial. Brings up our antibodies, and the more sterile very often we are, and the less we challenge our immune system, the weaker our immune system. And so, I mean, it's actually counterproductive. Sorry, I don't know whether I answered that question properly or not. Yeah.
0: you did. Yeah. Again, it's going back to your senses.
10: Yeah, and what can I do with it? If you see something, what can I do with it to, you know, I love using up leftovers and finding creative ways to make another dish or another recipe or something with it. And, you know, that's just when you know you're over the hill when you start to open when I was a child. But, you know, and indeed Myrtle as well, they had so many ways of, and all of our grandmothers and so on, they all had so many ways of using up leftover bits of everything, you know, of meat and you know, all little bits of old pieces of little end bits of cheese, you know, you can grate those and make lovely mac and cheese from them, or even the crusts of a bit of parmesan or something, throw it into a stock and it gives lots and lots of flavour for it. Make a challenge, just decide, I'm not going to throw another single thing out, and people can ring me if you have something, and I don't have the answer to everything, but if you have something you wonder, should I throw it out or not, I don't mind. They can ring me and I'll give them some suggestions if necessary. Here's my phone number, 021-464-6785, and if I have an idea, I'll give it to you, because I feel so strongly about what a tragedy it is that we throw out, waste so much food, and then balk at, you know, and I say to people, try to get chemical-free or organic food for your family. People say, oh, I can't afford that, although it's the real price of food. Basically, if you think about, you've got to get a lot of extra food for 60 euros, wouldn't you?
0: Yeah. Or a very nice reward for yourself at the end of the year if you want to be disciplined.
10: Exactly, yeah.
0: I think your phone is going to be busy. Dorina, thank you.
10: Good. Thank you very much, Will, and all the best. Thank you.
0: Pleasure as always. Dorina Allen from Ballymaloe. 0818 300 103. That is my number. Great point being made here about the way supermarkets stock shelves. And I remember when I worked in Lidl before getting into radio, you would always have to put the freshest product at the back, because naturally they wanted to sell that which was closest to expiry date. And when you are packing your fridge, if you can think that way, you put the freshest stuff at the back, and that way, when you open it, you're going to grab whatever it is that's closest to going out of date. Yogurts and things like that, if you can organize them that way, it really cuts down on the waste. So, yes, great tip, and thank you for that. Jackie in Mullingar makes a pot of vegetable soup every week with all of the leftover veg, and that is a great idea. It's a real melting pot that you can put in there and come up with something quite exotic too. And plenty of suggestions on how to cook with fish sauce, not just Thai curries, but useful in all sorts of dishes. So yes, when we get the list from Doreena Allen of the great things you can do with bread, we certainly shall publish on Midlands103.com, and you can give me your feedback on how tasty the ideas are. 10:30, time to go out in the garden next.
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11: Killana Presentation Secondary School holds its open night on Thursday evening between 7 and 9. 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So whether you're completely new or you just want to build on the basic skills, these lessons are a great opportunity to get started in a friendly and welcoming environment. For more details, see cbai.ie or call Joan on 087 416 0724. The Mercy Secondary School in Kilbeggan is inviting 6th class students to their open night, 7:30, Thursday week the 8th, and prospective students and their families will have the opportunity to tour the state-of-the-art campus with staff and sample all that the school has to offer. See Mercy Secondary School, mercykilbeggan.ie. The Irish Cattle Foot Trimmers Association is holding the National Bovine Lameness Awareness Event, and it's happening on Thursday morning at 10 o'clock at William Cassidy's Farm in Ballyfoyle in County Laois. Topics include lameness prevention, foot bathing, safety and nutrients, and there are exhibitor stands still available, so contact Joanne for details on 086 107 4405. Corylstown Kinnegad GAA hold their next monster drive-in bingo at the Kinnegad GAA grounds Sunday, October 18th at 2 o'clock with lots of spot prizes, a total prize pot of €7,000 and a jackpot which has to go on the day worth €2,000. Castle Pollard Community College holds its open night tomorrow evening between 6:30 and 8:30 with a special invite to students on Thursday between 12 and 2:30. And again, meet all the staff and learn what the school has to offer. And finally, a tri-doom in honour of St. Therese will be held at the 7:15 Masses in the Carmelite Church in Moat. It's happening all this week, Wednesday and Thursday, and a relic of St. Therese will be present for veneration with a blessing of the roses on her feast day, which is October 1st. Now, if I missed something that's happening in your area, then pick up that phone and call 0818 300 103.
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11: From time to time, you get scared presenting a radio show because you don't know what's going to happen next. And Áine O'Mara has just arrived from O'Mara's Garden Pavilion threatening to make lasagna. But we're not talking the culinary kind.
12: No, well, you're going to make the lasagna.
11: Oh, okay. Well, you have a big pot.
12: Yeah, I have a pot that is about 20, 25 centimetres in diameter and about the same in depth. And we're going to make a bulb lasagna.
11: And what on earth is that?
12: So a bulb lasagna is a way of getting colour from February. It can be from January, from January to May in the one pot.
11: Oh, I get it. So you're going to layer.
12: You're going to layer them.
11: And they'll emerge at different times.
12: At different times. And then, you know, sometimes when bulbs are dying off, they're not the prettiest. And it's a lovely sequence because one emerges and takes over from the other.
11: What are our ingredients then?
12: Our ingredients are a really good compost. So a multi-purpose would add a John Ennies that has extra grit and vermiculite added to the compost. You put a layer in first of your compost and then...
11: So just for illustration purposes, mm-hmm. how thick would the layer
12: so
11: be?
12: So the first layer is about 2 inches deep of compost. Okay. And make sure the pot has drainage because the number one fatality for bulbs is they rot in a pot. Mm. So loads of drainage, add more drainage to the compost. If you've only multi-purpose compost, even just mix a few stones, you know, grit through it, but try and get yourself a John Ennies mix. So you look at your bulbs when you go to the garden centre, always ask one of us, that you want to do a lasagna. I was asked a couple of times during the week. I think it was on Gardener's World. Monty Don was doing it. So everyone was in and they wanted to have a bit of what Monty was doing.
11: Yeah, because this is the important bit, getting the sequence right.
12: Getting the sequence right and what times of the year you want the bulbs to flower. So I would like, you know, February, I'm not, you know, forget about, you know, January is a nutting month to me. I'm not going out into the garden. So I want to start my flowers in February. So for February, we would look at a crocus. Hmm. This is what I've picked. So I've picked you a very nice purple crocus, but this is the one we're doing at the end. How you know what we're doing at the end is the size of the bulb. So we're going to pick out all the different sizes of the bulbs.
11: Right.
12: So they're a really small little bulb.
11: Yeah.
12: So they only go down...
11: They're about the size of a chickpea or a little bigger.
12: Yeah. So they go... The rule at home when planting bulbs is 2.5 times the depth of the bulb.
11: 2.5 times the depth of the bulb
12: exactly.
11: is how far down they go.
12: Exactly.
11: Right.
12: So the bulb is the guide. You never
11: these
12: need...
11: next ones are more like red onions in size.
12: Yeah. That's a hyacinth. So they're the really scented guys and they'll be flowering for Easter. So mm-hmm. that's a lovely one to pick. And so I have this guy here is the beautiful purple iris. Again, a very small little bulb.
11: The centre of that is very striking. It looks almost like a wasp is hovering.
12: Yes, they're beautiful.
11: Mm.
12: And when they come up, they're really delicate looking, but strong in reality.
11: And again, the bulb is slightly larger, more like a garlic clove.
12: Yeah. Slightly larger, so that'll be going down in the layer below the crocus.
11: Mm-hmm.
12: The layers are endless. You can pick as many as you want. Then we've got very nice dwarf daffodils. They will be flowering end of February, early March. So around St. Patrick's Day, you'll have those up. And then the bottom layer, and you'll see by these that these bulbs are much bigger. And then the rest.
11: Yeah, so these are kind of conker size.
12: Yeah, I brought this one so you could pronounce the name of that.
11: Hui Ten Bosch, is it?
12: I don't know. That was... It's a good go.
11: Yeah.
12: So
11: that's where is it from?
12: It's
11: not Castle Bonner.
12: It's not Castle. Well, it could be. This is a beautiful tulip. It's new. It's heavily fringe flowers. So the petals of the tulip are jagged and frilly. So beautiful. This is going to flower April, May.
11: Yeah.
12: So you're going to have this right up until the summer.
11: Looks like a dress for a Saturday night.
12: It does. It's like the can-can of tulips. So, and then you can pick what colours you want to do. So, we start with our compost, put our layer of compost in. So, 2.5 times the depth of the bulb apart. About 2 bulbs apart. The actual bulb is your guide again. So, you don't want them touching in the pot. So you pop in your tulips. We'll get about 5 in here. So 1, 2, 3, 4, 5. One in the middle. Our tulips. And then next in our...
11: How much, by the way, would you put between them as far as compost?
12: Yeah. We're just going to fill all around here with compost. Okay. So your
11: tulips go in first and then tulips, do you put another layer on?
12: Yeah, we're putting our layer of compost now. So it's exactly like a lasagna. You're layering it. The meat... The sauce.
11: Yeah, I'd rather the cream cheese than the compost. It's tastier. But
12: well, this is going to last longer. So next, we're going to put our hyacinths because they're a jumbo bulb. So we're going to put in. We're going to maybe put 3 of those in around another layer of compost. We're going to put in our dwarf daffodils, which are very pretty, and they're a white colour, so that'll, you know, it'd be nice and calming.
11: And the bulbs are getting progressively smaller as we're going up, but there are more going in.
12: Yeah, then we're going to put another layer of compost, and we've got our irises, and then another layer of compost, and then we put in our crocus, and that's it. It's going to be pretty heavy. You can put a layer of violas on top if you want to put it at your front door now, and if you don't, just put it around the back and put maybe some bark mulch or something on top. Just make sure that it's getting drained. You don't want the bulbs to rot.
11: So show me the underneath of the pot. So yeah, you have, well, there's one drainage hole.
12: Yeah, there's one drainage hole in there, but it's a big drainage hole. But the key here is the grit in the compost, that it's
11: so
12: free draining.
11: So that's what's allowing the water to move.
12: Absolutely. Absolutely. So if you don't want to, if all of those things were bamboozling and you were like, how am I going to pick the 4 or 5, you know, because it is this, I do this every day, so I don't even think about it. But the companies now are very smart. They know this is the thing and that people want to get that, you know, more bang for their buck. They want to have all these, you know, different layers. They've made them in packets now and they've made them so classified that they have scented options.
11: Wow.
12: So you can do every layer with a different scent.
11: So for example, and these are from Taylor's, but I'm sure there are other brands available.
12: Taylor's,
11: as well.
12: Yeah.
11: Layered plant collection, but they have then the scented collection. They have bees and butterflies.
12: Yeah.
11: So if pollinators are your priority.
12: Absolutely.
11: So they're handy cheats.
12: Very handy. Well, it's an expert. Taylor's, they win the gold at the Chelsea show in England every year. They are the premium bulb people. If you want to know
11: about
12: bulbs,
11: that's the sales pitch.
12: No, this is
11: cheating. They allow you not have to put the thought in.
12: No, but these are the experts. If I didn't know
11: it's anything, cheating.
12: If I didn't know anything about radio, Will, I'd go to you. You need to talk to the experts.
11: Oh,
12: so they have
11: they'd
12: it done.
11: Send you back.
12: They have it done in the bag, and they have beautiful color combinations, and it's just going to work. And I think it's a lovely idea. The scented one, I think, is a lovely idea to do for a present for someone, because we all have so much stuff. Wouldn't you just love a pot of flowers that's just going to flower from February to May? I think it's a lovely gift, especially the scented one.
11: One final thought. You were talking about drainage. But
12: yes.
11: If I'm leaving this at my front door and the rain isn't going to fall because there's the canopy over it, is that necessarily the best place, or do I have to
12: water it?
11: That's
12: perfect. Yeah, the compost will be damp anyway because it's Ireland. You know, it's not like, you know, it's not going to be roasting January December, January. So, no, I wouldn't worry about that.
11: Okay.
12: Perfect.
11: Anya, stay there. Lots and lots of questions. And we have until 11 o'clock if you wish to pick her brain. 083 30 10 103. 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
11: 103. Good morning. Anya O'Mara is here from O'Mara's Garden Pavilion in Gaybrook in Mullingar to dispense as much advice and wisdom as possible when it comes to the garden. And our next question on WhatsApp, what rate would you apply granular lime to a lawn? And can I go back a step? Mm-hmm. Why would you apply granular lime to a lawn?
12: Okay, so you would apply granular lime to your lawn if you're getting excess moss, because the lime levels drop in your lawn and the lawn turns acidic, which is technically under 5, you get more moss. And the grass is kind of stunted, so that's why farmers would apply lime to the land to keep good grass growth. Golf courses, I think, have really pinpointed the pH level. Like, it's a scientific thing for grass immunity. But for us normal people in our lawns, we want to keep it above 6. So that's why you would apply lime. In the spring, we would usually put a 20 kg bag over 250 square meters. At this time of the year, you could probably get away with putting the 20 kg bag over 500 square meters, but that is if you had applied it in the spring as well. So if the caller has applied it in the spring and he feels the lime levels aren't as low as they were before, then he can do it at half the rate, so 20 kg over 500 square meters. But if he hasn't done that and he feels that there's a lot of moss in the lawn, whack it out at full rate. So 20 kg over 250 square meters. And you can get a lime that that has a seaweed coating on it that will give the lawn a boost as well with food, but not too much. You don't want to give them coffee before they go to bed. That's the analogy I use for customers so they understand. You know, you don't want to overfeed them. You're just settling it down for the winter. You're strengthening it up for the winter. So that's why at this time of the year, we apply lime to the lawns and we put sulfate of potash on most things in the garden. Anything that fruits or flowers, we give a sulfate of potash, no nitrogen. It's all about strengthening up and, you know, think of squirreling up before the winter, strengthening everything up so it can protect itself.
11: Next question comes from Lucas. Well, it's not so much a question, but back to the lasagna. Would it be an idea to add perlite to the compost for better aeration?
12: It would. It would be excellent. And that's what a John Ennies mix is. So John Ennies was a man and he formulated this soil-based compost that had drainage and loads of things in it. And now companies have, we still have pallets of John Ennies number 1, 2 and 3. They're out the back. But that they're for, you know, people come in and they really know what they're doing. If somebody goes, can I have a John Ennies number 2? Like, okay, this person is serious. Most compost then, the really good compost will have a multi-purpose with added John Ennies. So if he just buys that, and then you can use it for other things. It's excellent. But yeah, if he really means business, he can put in some perlite. But there's no, you know, perlite and vermiculite and all these bags, they add up to a lot of money. Like they can be 12 and 13 euro per bag and you're not going to use the whole bag for doing a few lasagnas. So if you just go out and get yourself a pre-mix version, you'll save yourself a few pounds.
11: Next listener, Gerard in Mullingar, says, not strictly on topic, but why do mushrooms grow in some parts of the garden at random?
12: I would say, well, I'm not a mushroom Svengali, but it's got to do with fungal spores and wet, I would imagine. Why some, you know, maybe rotted leaves had nested there, maybe cones. It depends on the fungal spores. That is a question for a mushroom grower.
11: I remember, as a kid, going out for a walk on the Curra Plains, and you'd always see mushrooms, but they're never there anymore. And I know, obviously, the Curra is now, as a racecourse, is treated.
12: Yeah.
11: I suppose maybe it's a reflection of soil health as well.
12: For sure. And the amount of artificial fertilisers we're using on the land. Yeah.
11: Now, Breed says, my lawn is badly compacted where the kids were playing during the summer. There's a particular patch where we had the bouncy castle up for a number of weeks. Is it a good time to put down some feed, or do I need to do something more dramatic?
12: Yes, it would be a good time to use a hollow tine aerator, which is basically a spike that you can use to aerate the ground, and put out your lime. So get a hollow tine aerator where she feels that it's very compacted.
11: So is this like a spear that you drive into the ground?
12: It's like four spears. You stick into the ground like that. Or you can get them really cool. They're like spikes that you put onto your shoes. And you just strap them onto your shoes.
11: Well, that's handy.
12: Very handy. And just walk up and down the lawn. And that will aerate it.
11: Okay. And how much of a gap might you leave between
12: spikes, footsteps. Yeah, so they're like, it's like football boots but like giant spikes versions. You just slip them on your shoes and you go out and you tip around and it aerates the ground.
11: Should we all do that?
12: Yes, if you feel that you've got a severe moss problem and it's from compacted soil. Anyone that puts machinery on a lawn. I had a customer in last week and his kids got themselves a new trampoline, but the person delivering the trampoline went in with a big iMac, I don't know what they were doing, and compacted the whole ground.
11: Oh dear.
12: Yeah, so we had to get him to basically rotivate it, aerate that. That's not not as bad as this lady's, or worse, sorry, than this lady's, but so she can just put on the spikes and get out there. But the lime will help soil fertility, get the grass grown again.
11: Sean in Ballycumber says he has a pile of grass clippings added to hedge trimmings, added to leaves, and it's all going in the compost bin. Is it okay to fire everything in, or is there a particular mixture for compost?
12: Yes, so it's a bit like the bulb lasagna. There's a compost lasagna.
11: Oh dear.
12: Yes, and you don't want too much of the one thing. You have to be very careful that you don't put in too much grass clippings. It's just to create a balance.
11: So what's the bottom layer? The first.
12: No, it's not even about the layers. It's just that he doesn't do like 90% grass clippings. It's like eating a lasagna with just 90% pasta. It's not going to work.
11: No, but if it was 90% cream cheese.
12: But it's just to get the breakdown of the balance right. So, you know, go easy on certain ones. Try and add, you know, a mixture of household vegetable clippings, you know, leaves, grass, all those kind of things. Just don't fire in a massive amount of grass and expect it to turn into beautiful compost. It doesn't work like that. But you can buy a compost accelerator if you feel it needs to speed up a bit and throw it on.
11: Oh yeah, our time is up. Thank you very, very much for joining us.
12: Thank you, Will.
11: We'll chat again soon. Anya O'Mara from O'Mara's Garden Pavilion in Mullingar. News at 11 on the way next.
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24: It's 11 o'clock. Good morning. I'm Caoimhe Killeen. A Sinn Féin councillor in Offaly says the nationalist community can't be blamed for the ongoing Drumcree dispute. The standoff continues over a contentious Orange Order march in Portadown along the Gravahi Road. The Parades Commission in the north gave loyalists permission to march on the road for the first time in 30 years, with a High Court ruling upholding the decision over the weekend. Tullamore's Aoife Masterson was in Armagh this week and says the local community are in their rights to stop the march.
25: No nationalist community are seeking to walk down a unionist street. Nobody in the nationalist community is seeking to impose fear or uncertainty on another community. This is not about a parade or about a number of people marching down a street. This is about imposing a culture and a fear on a community that is traumatised from generations of this having been done in the past.
24: Foreign Affairs Minister Helen McEntee says an international third-party mediator is likely to be introduced in an effort to resolve the ongoing dispute. While she did not name anyone specifically, she says it's important it's someone who understands the situation.
0: This is a very complex situation, and as we know, there has been significant trauma and there have been significant challenges over the years. That's why we haven't had a march in 28 years. That's why it's really important that we do not go back to the challenges of the past and to the trauma that was inflicted on communities there. So I think this is an option to move forward, and again, that can only be agreed with the agreement of the communities and with the wider political support.
24: The Taoiseach is dismissing calls for the abolition of carbon tax. Fuel protesters have been urging the government to scrap the tax in response to the cost of living crisis and rising fuel costs. The group is threatening to protest again, with over 1,000 people meeting in Moat in Westmeath on Sunday. Taoiseach Simon Harris says scrapping the tax would be costly.
3: If you abolish the carbon tax in its entirety tomorrow, what would that mean? You know what it would mean? It would mean that we would lose our derogation to something called ETS2. You know what that would mean? It would mean we would have to hand over billions of euro to Ursula von der Leyen and Europe instead of having a carbon tax here. Now, is it the position of those who wish to abolish the carbon tax, Padder and all that gang, they want the Irish government to write a cheque to Brussels? Or is it their position that they want to have a conversation about how we can have a more sustainable, perhaps a fairer carbon tax?
24: And finally, news for now. The Transport Minister has doubled down on upcoming public transport fare increases. The 15% average increase to adult fares is due to kick in from January, speaking ahead of an informal meeting of EU energy ministers in Dublin Castle today. Dara O'Brien says the fare increases will go towards expanding services.
4: We haven't been any fare increases for 8 years. We're seeing record public transport use, but the fare increases that have been brought forward by the NTA will go directly into new services. So we're intending to roll out 140 plus new services next year. I represent a commuter constituency myself. What people want is reliability. Yes, they want affordable transport. Ireland's transport system and public transport is affordable by any comparison across the EU, but they want more services.
24: It's 2 minutes past 11.
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24: Starting with soccer, St. Peter's have secured their place at the top of the Combined Counties Football League Senior Division after the weekend's fixtures. The Athlone club ran out 4-2 winners against Clara Town, who remain pointless after two games. Elsewhere, it was honours even between Willow Park and Temple Villa after an 8-goal thriller. That game finished 4-4. Similarly, Monksland United and Mullingar Athletic drew 4-all. Ballymahon were the 4-3 winners against Mount Mellick, while Clonisley United drew 3-all with Killavilla United. While Carla Ward has named her 25-strong squad for the 2027 Women's World Cup qualifying playoffs, Captain Katie McCabe and Marissa Shiva are both suspended for the first leg away in Kazakhstan on October 9th. Leicester City player and Banlaslow woman Heather Payne returns to the squad, and there's a debut for the Crystal Palace midfielder Sinead Hopcroft, while Tara O'Hanlon and Saoirse Noonan both miss out through injury. And in darts, the World Grand Prix darts continues this evening with Willie O'Connor in action. The Limerick man faces Ryan Searle in his round one match. Elsewhere, Phil Taylor is making his comeback to darts in November. He'll compete at the Modus Super Series International Pairs Tournament in Portsmouth with Adrian Lewis. Sports updates on Midlands 103. Brought to you with Dark Horse Bar and Kitchen Athlone. The perfect spot for lunch, dinner or night out with friends. Book today on darkhorseathlone.ie.
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24: Windy with showers today. That rain will get heavier as the afternoon turns into evening. Highest temperatures of 15 to 18 degrees. Right now in Glasson, it's 16 degrees. 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
5: Love the Midlands? 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
11: And we are in Castle Pollard in County Westmeath today fantastic town with so much happening, and it just goes to show that when a plan is put in place, as was the case a number of years ago, and you get the right group of people to drive it, you can really see a difference. So a multi-million euro town transformation, that's on the agenda a little bit later. And also AI that won't stay in its lane. But first, would

0: three nights, are we potentially talking about an extra €60 on their bill?
1: So it depends. It sounds like bad news, but it depends on how you design as well. You can have it per person per night. You could have it per room. That might be more acceptable. You don't have to charge for every night, so it's quite common that you would have a cap. So maybe you charge for the first, you know, 3, 4, 5 nights. Then after that, then if families are staying for a week, for example, they might only get charged for, you know, the Monday to Friday and not charged for the weekend. So it really depends on how you want to design it. We're very conscious of the fact that, you know, Ireland, the cost of doing business in Ireland is high. There's a cost of living crisis. This is another, we don't call it a tax, but this is an air tax. It's a tax on tourism. There are costs of tourism in that tourists, whether international or domestic, they do avail of local services, whether that is parks, playgrounds, libraries, local festivals. There's also a cost in terms of extra congestion, noise, policing, and therefore what a local tax does is it says, well, visitors are going to partly contribute. And then, of course, it goes to the local council. And it's up to the local council.
0: But you can argue it a million ways that if a business is thriving because tourists are there, it's able to pay its rates, that rate base goes to the council. The counter argument from the hospitality sector to your research might be that if choosing between Ireland and another destination, at what point does an extra €5 per night affect behaviour?
1: No, and absolutely. And there have been lots of studies done on this, and this is why you have to consult. You have to consult pre-legislation, you have to consult after legislation, you have to consult at the national level. And then if a visitor levy is introduced at the local level, you consult again with visitors or potential visitors, with residents and with the hotel industry, with business organizations. I think what we've learned from with taxes in general and with this type of tax is that if you can make it as broad-based as possible with as few as exemptions, so we're not going to exempt residents, it's going to be all visitors, whatever their purpose, wherever they're coming from. If you can have it broad-based, it means you can charge a lower rate. But it will be up to the local municipalities. They will decide based on local circumstances, local conditions. So I would imagine it will vary from one local authority to the other.
0: The headline figure of €220 million is obviously eye-catching, and council executives will ponder what we can do with this. But what assumptions have you made to get to that number?
1: Yeah, no, I'm sure it's spent, as was said, it's spent numerous times already before it's even introduced. So with a tax revenue, it's based on two things. You multiply the tax rate by the tax base. Tax rate hopefully will be decided by the local councils, and that will vary from one to another, I would imagine, and we would support that. And then the tax base is your, as you said, it's your bed spaces. So we got that data from Vault Ireland. Now, the problem with data of bed spaces, it's not perfect, like lots of data. We don't have a single comprehensive register of accommodation providers in Ireland, unlike maybe in Europe. And of course, the big missing piece would be short-term lets. But we have everything else, or pretty much everything else. We have hotels, we have hostels, we have bed and breakfast, guest houses, camping, clamping, all of that. We have the number of bed spaces in January 2026. We have an occupancy rate. You have to make an estimate of what occupancy rate, or you can vary that and then work out what the total figure would be. You multiply it by your tax rate and you get the figure. That's a total figure. Obviously, it varies from one local authority to another. So you can imagine Kerry County Council, it's very high because of the prevalence of the tourist industry in Kerry, as it is for Dublin City Council because it's such a big council. Whereas other councils, it's going to be much lower. But even if it is low, even if it brings in only €1 or 2 million, that's not insignificant for councils that are struggling because of all the demands that have been met on them over the last 4, 5, 6 years since COVID.
0: But if you have local discretion, could there be a scenario where Westmeath, the Lake County, charges €5, but Offaly, with its monastic heritage, decides, well, we'll keep it at zero or close to zero?
1: Yeah, and that's always, I don't know if it's a fear, it's always a reality. If you look at the evidence in the Scott

0: Auckland, Scotland is probably the one that we've been looking at most because they've introduced it. So five councils have already introduced it and others are following suit. And you might expect most, if not all, to introduce a visitor levy. Saying that, in Wales, they're also introducing it. There are some councils in Wales who have said, not for now. So it'll really come down to the consultation and engagement with the councils, but that is something they have to be aware of, that their neighbouring council may not be charging a rate, or they may be charging a lower rate, and that has to be kept in mind. We think, I suppose, competition, as economists, we think it's probably a good thing. I guess it depends on the uniqueness of the destination. You know, if you're selling something that is quite unique, you can have a rate and you can probably have a higher rate than others. But it'll be local. We have to, I suppose, trust our local councillors and the consultation. They know best in terms of what is palatable to local residents, to visitors, and to the local tourist sector.
1: So let me be slightly contentious. Dublin, for instance, could raise tens of millions of euro, and counties here in the Midlands, because we've comparatively few tourists, would raise very little by comparison. And we would have an argument in the Midlands that, well, if some of that money in Dublin were to come here, we could develop a more effective and buoyant tourism industry. So is the concept that the money would stay local, or would it be distributed nationally, akin to some of the other taxes collected?
0: Yeah, so good point, and we were well aware of that, because we do work on funding of local authorities, whether it's rates or local property tax, and you're talking about the equalization there, which is not all local councils are the same. Some have big cash cows, others don't. Our recommendation would be based really on international evidence. This probably is a good local tax. So the rate and exemptions, if there are exemptions, should probably be set locally. The revenue should go, all of it should go locally. It should be probably ring-fenced, even though we're not big fans of ring-fenced revenue, although I know it happens with the carbon tax. This one probably should, I guess, to get it over the line, because it's new. You want to make it palatable to voters and taxpayers. So if it's ring-fenced and if it's reinvested back into local visitor-related services, whether that's local festivals, parks, playgrounds, that makes it more acceptable. But you're right, there is a problem here, and that is that the gap between the countries that have, are the councils that have lots of revenue, if you want to put it that way, and the councils that don't, that gap will widen. So the central government may have to look at this and think, okay, the fiscal gap may be bigger than it is now, and they may have to look at equalization, which used to be tied into the local property tax. Now it all comes from the central exchequer. There's a baseline. They may have to review that baseline in years to come, but that shouldn't be a reason for why they shouldn't consider this, at least, and get it moving. And to get it moving, it requires national legislation, and then it's up to the local authorities to decide whether they want a levy or not. Is our recommendation. And it's not going to happen overnight. This could take 2, 3, 4 years, depending on the amount of consultation and how well designed it is.
1: So presumably it'll be the hotel, the accommodation provider, who collects the tax. Would short-term lets be captured, or is there a risk that you'd have an uneven competition here?
0: So short-term lets, we don't have a register. There was supposed to be a register introduced in the summer of this year. It's been extended to the end of the year. We're not even too sure will that be met. And it could be, you know, 2 or 3 years before that is finalized in terms of everyone in the net. We would argue that everybody should be in the net, including short-term lets. Now, that is going to be difficult to do. But in other countries who have a better registration system, a better licensing system, short-term lets are treated no differently than everybody else. So, yes, now it may be difficult initially, but we think everybody should be included. There may be a case for exemptions for, you know, anybody who's visiting a hospital and they're staying overnight, children, the elderly. There's arguments in favor of that. But we would say the fewer the exemptions, that means the broader the base, and that means you can charge a low rate. But yeah, short-term lets will not be straightforward.
1: I can tell you the reaction is quite divided. And while there are some who are in favour of perhaps putting the burden on tourists or businesses, they would like the idea of local property tax being relaxed at the same time so that there would be a trade-off. But it does invite the question, and we'll conclude on this point. How should the money be spent? Because if it went into the great black hole of local authority exchequer, well, it could end up anywhere.
0: Yeah, and if you look at the evidence in our nearest neighbour, Scotland, and what they've done, the legislation talks about ring fencing. They probably don't use that word, but they do talk about ring fencing and the list where it could be spent. And then the councils that have introduced it, so Edinburgh the 1st July of this year, and then next year we're going to see it in Glasgow and Stirling and in Aberdeen. So some amount, so a lot of it is ring-fenced. So some amount goes back to the, not much, but some of it goes back to the accommodation providers for the extra costs involved. Some of it will cover administration costs for the local councils. And then the rest is spent on, you know, city operations, on heritage and cultural events. And again, it really is up to the local authorities to decide what way to use it, how to reinvest it back into the community, back into the local area. But I think there should be ring fencing for reasons that you've alluded to. How soft that is or how hard that is, do you want to give them some flexibility? You may want to give the local authority and the director of finance some flexibility in relation to that. But I imagine if you want to advocate for this, ring fencing is one way to make it more palatable to local voters and the tourist industry. Because if it's ring fenced and reinvested back in and spent well, which is a different issue, but if it is, hopefully it can improve the tourist product at the end of the day, and we don't see a big fall off in numbers. And the evidence is that you may see that initially, but over the long term, you know, we don't see big fall off in numbers across the countries that have imposed this. In fact, some local authorities, some cities, Venice, Amsterdam, they're imposing it to try and reduce their numbers, and it isn't working. Numbers are still going up.
1: Wow.
0: Now, well, I'm not saying we should follow that plan, but I think it's on the cards down the road.
1: Well, it's a fascinating idea. It has certainly gotten people talking. By the way, what becomes of the research? Is it just an exercise in theory, or could the Department of Tourism actually do something with this?
0: So luckily enough, I was on the local democracy task force, one of the pillars that fed into the task force. So we have links there to the Department of Local Government, Department of Housing and Local Government. We have written to all the 174 TDs, all the senators, to try and push this forward. We have links to local authorities. Obviously, we're based in Galway, so we've good links to Galway City and Galway County. We have a website, Local Authority Finances, where we try and advocate this. So we would hope that this doesn't end up like many other academic reports on a shelf somewhere. We would continue to, not necessarily push it, but kind of advocate to get those in power to consider this, because if you look around the world, if you look across the EU, you know, most countries have this. It's modest, and as long as it's kept modest, no one likes new taxes. But I think if it's modest and reasonably well defined, you would hope that it won't just end up in our offices without any results at the end of the day. But that's up to us to try and advocate this and to, not, I was going to say sell it, but certainly try and get others to buy into this. And there's already, I mean, there's movement on this already. I mean, there is a Dublin Local Authority Visitor Accommodation Levy Bill. I think it was Paul McAuliffe that introduced that. Labour Party are doing something similar. So there is widespread support for this, as long as we're very aware of the possible effect on demand. We have to keep that we have to keep that certainly in mind.
1: Gerard, appreciate your time today. Thanks for the call.
0: Thanks, Will. Bye-bye.
1: Gerard Turley is from the School of Business and Economics at the University of Galway. I'd like to hear your view on whether a €5 tourist tax would make sense. Maybe in some parts of the country, not necessarily others. 083 3010 103. 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Just gone 20 past 11.
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10: I think as the business grows as well, like, you have to be brave and make brave decisions. Fortune favours the brave. I do think there's a level of that, because I think we had such a massive opportunity last year with so many people understanding and knowing our brand. We have to drive and push the business as much as we can, and that's why we're opening stores this year. You have to just keep going when people have brand awareness, because you can leave it too long, and if you're not ready to kind of move and just keep pushing, you might lose that momentum. It might go again, and then you have to start all over it.
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8: 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Midlands
1: 103. There's a building right in the heart of Castle Pollard that is about to get a new lease on life. The historic market house has watched the town change around it for generations, but now after years of planning and campaigning, work is expected to begin shortly. But what is the vision? Well, Stephen O'Brien chairs the voluntary group behind much of that work, but also sitting beside him is Octavia Tulloch from Tully Nally, and Noel Keenahan is here as well. Guys, good morning.
11: Good morning. Well, good to have you back in town.
1: Pleasure to be here. Well, look, take us inside the Market House, theatre of the mind. Paint a picture with words.
11: I wish we could bring you in right now. You know, since our foundation in 2017, it's been one of the two big ticket items that we wanted to deliver for the town. And it's really gratifying to know that the plan that we developed with Westmeath County Council won funding back in 2022. And that's from the Rural Regeneration Development Fund. And it's been a long road to that, and it's been a long road since because of all the various delays, and you understand COVID and all those other things. But it is going to be an exciting development for the town. I think it's going to be, in terms of its location, it's on the square. You come into town, you see it. When it's regenerated, it's going to make such a difference for the town. You know, I've often referred to it as the canary in the coal mine. You drive in, you see it. It's in a dilapidated state, let's be honest. But when it's regenerated for the community, because it's going to be a multi-use, multifunctional space, it's going to be an incredible win for our group, Castle Pollard Local Development.
1: Well, why? What's the benefit of having it, as you say, making that difference?
11: I think it lifts all boats. I mean, we are parked, the broadcaster's parked outside Castlevara Hotel. That was bought and a major investment happened there. I don't think that would have happened unless the family behind the hotel knew that the money was going into the market house, because the bar, the windows look directly at the market house. You're staying in the hotel, you're upstairs on the roadside, you're looking at the market house. To know that that building is going to get a major upgrade and it's going to be restored and become an iconic building within the town, because it's very prominent, you cannot come into the square and not see that building. That's going to be a tremendous thing when it's delivered. And the bonus is it will be for community use. There will be rehearsal space, office space, meeting space. It's going to be a wonderful, wonderful asset for the town. And we're very proud in our group, Castle Pollard Local Development, to have played a part in its delivery.
1: Well, I know there's been a huge amount of work, but if I can ask you to just condense that journey down, because there will be listeners in other areas looking at a building and thinking, I wish.
11: Yep.
1: So how did you achieve it?
11: Okay. Well, there had been a number of committees who'd looked at it in the past. I know of business plans that were put together because people wanted to take it on, or the group wanted to take on in terms of ownership. But we took a different approach. We knew that it was vested in the county council, and there was the option of rural development funding available. And we worked with, I remember when we were just founded, we signed a letter of support for a plan to have the building renovated, regenerated, and it went into the mix with the department but didn't win in that round of funding. And when sometime afterwards we went to the council again and said, look, you know, you weren't lucky that time. Why not? What can we learn from that mistake? And we worked with them. We developed a bigger plan, which is more holistic. It took in the whole town. And that's why we have the park. That's why we have the playground. After the market house is delivered, we will have a town centre realm works. There's going to be changes on the square in terms of parking, in terms of seating and lighting and paving. I don't know the details of that. That's all to be decided.
1: But that's really interesting, because I think sometimes the instinct is to go smaller. Oh, we got knocked back at the first hurdle, mm-hmm. so maybe we were too ambitious.
11: Yeah.
1: You had the opposite.
11: We had the opposite, because we looked at it. It is about town centre regeneration. And the first application was for one building only. And we said, no, it's got to be bigger. So, and the linkages between the need for the town to have a park, which it didn't have a town park, and it needed a refreshed playground. So that meant there were two locations, and then logically to link them, you've got to then tackle the third element, which is the town, the public realm space, as I say, the paving and the seating and the lighting, etc. And it then becomes a whole of town, or close to a whole of town regeneration, and it delivers in a major way. And as I say, the confidence of that spend, I think it was valued at 4.7 million at the time. It's probably gone up. You know, the confidence that breeds in other people to make investments like the hotel, to improve your shopfront, you know, to come into the market as an Airbnb or offering bed and breakfast, knowing that the town is on the up and things are going to get better. That's a vote of confidence.
1: Noel, what else is happening that we should highlight?
12: Well, I think we have a few events coming up. You know, one now is on the 24th of October. It's actually being held here in the Castlevara Hotel. And what we're doing is, as you know, there's big changes coming along in sustainability, electricity prices are going high, etc. But we work with a company based up in Cavan, and they're called CORE. And CORE is a registered one-stop shop. Okay, now we did have an event a number of years ago, which was pre-COVID, and everything was moving along, but like everything else, it died away. But we kept in contact with them, and we recently they contacted us, and we looked at the idea of running an event here in Castle Pollard. They have run one already in Cavan Town.
11: Yep.
12: We went up to see and try and replicate what they're doing, obviously on a smaller scale. But, you know, there is a lot of grants available now, for instance, you know, solar panels, heat pumps, etc. But the difference, the main difference here is that these one-stop shops have been developed. So we would hope that the people that would come to this event, which is a free event, there'll be coffees as well, and we will have people from there to say, this is what we can do for you.
1: Yeah, because knowing the order in which to do things is critically important.
12: Of course, yeah.
1: So they always talk about fabric first. Make sure that your insulation is good before you put in the heat pump, for instance.
12: That's correct.
1: Don't make the mistake of putting the heat pump in first.
12: And the other thing is, there's a lot of it. Look, the budget is coming out in a couple of weeks, and we do know that there's major changes. There's going to be more money becoming available. And I mean, and it depends on the people's circumstances. You know, some of these grants you can get up to 80% of a grant. You know, the details I don't have as yet, but will be revealed on the night, depending on the person's circumstances. But as for myself, I went through putting in solar panels, batteries, bought an electric car, looked at the whole...
1: Oh, you went all in?
12: Well, yeah. I mean, we looked at the whole thing and, you know, I'm retired now, and I looked at, well, you know, the money's sitting in the bank, it's not going anywhere.
1: Can I get a better return?
12: Exactly. So I live in a stone house, which did cause problems as far as, you know, heat pumps, etc. But there is initiatives there that can kind of solve these problems. But the thing is that if the people come here, they register. They will be contacted if they wanted to be contacted. They will take them through a step by step how it's done. I've been through that experience dealing with contractors and, you know, trying to sell you this, that and the other. But this event, you know, the SEAI are driving this event.
1: This is the Sustainable Energy Authority of Ireland.
12: Yes, that's right. Yeah, and they're driving this event, and we would go to there. We've been involved with them through our SEC, Sustainable Energy Communities, which we have since 2018, and we ran the events here. But we were looking at now the package. I think the package is going to come out now where people say, well, that's not for me, I can't afford it, etc. But they will look at the houses, they will meet them, you know. So you can go from, you know, from farm to fork, so to speak.
1: Yeah.
12: And then you're getting the good advice there. And this advice is coming through the SEAI and CORE. They're a big company, they make insulation, you know, they have their businesses, the different practices.
1: So it's a free event.
12: Oh yes, yeah.
1: And when is it happening?
12: That event is happening on the 24th of October in the hotel here. Now we'll start advertising. We'll start advertising that later this week with posters, etc. Hopefully, I'm taking this opportunity here, which our good self, to promote this idea. But it's about people understanding what's out there. The other event I wanted to talk about was the care and repair. You know, Castlebottom Log Development, we looked at, you know, various different things that we could probably bring positive to the town. And I got involved with the Westmead Community Development, went through the program of being Garda vetted, etc. There was a trainer program. But I found, so as a volunteer, you know, I'd be asked to go to houses and put up things like shower rails and door rails. And
1: you're fairly handy, Noel, are you?
12: Well, I started out as a fitter by trade, and then I worked my way up through the ranks, and I was an engineer. So I understand, but the training was there. So what we're going to try and do there is we're looking at North West Mead, looking at,
1: because I know there's a very good scheme in Delvin already, the care and repair.
12: Well, it's run by the care and repair in the Westmead Community Development. Mm. So what they do is they, I'm trying to get more volunteers to bring, not ourselves to be on board, to bring on board this, because they have to be Garda vetted, etc. Obviously, there's things they can and cannot do. You know,
1: well, we heard about the men's shed earlier, so maybe there's a source of volunteers.
12: Well, yeah, well, it's like everything else, you know. We need to bring that out there. That's what we're going to do. We're going to promote this idea. But we're kind of, like, some of the trips I would do, I would be out in, could be up in Collinstown, could be out as far as, you know, 10, 15, 20 kilometres outside the town. But there's other people out further. And this is kind of geared up for people over the age of 60. From my own experience, most of these people live alone. They don't have the facility to do this. The HSE, the nurses, the carers come out there and they see what's needed. And then That information goes back to the Care and Repair in the Westmeath Community Development.
1: So they coordinate?
12: They coordinate, but again, we see the need out here, so we've spoke to them and they said, yeah, we could organise a night maybe, and but we have to try and reach out to a wider audience outside of Castle Pollard.
1: So somebody who has the skills, who will go through the Gartha vetting, because obviously that's important.
12: Yes, training.
1: And has the time to devote. It could be a very rewarding way to spend a couple of hours.
12: Yes.
1: Because you can't get a handyman for love nor money. It's obviously a boom time in the construction trade. So if you have something in the home that is maybe minor, well, it still needs to be repaired.
12: Yeah, well, I'll give you an example. I was doing a job in Collinstown. And a few doors hanging off the kitchen, couch needed to be moved. Obviously, we don't go near electricity or water. We would be covered by the community development group, Care and Repair, so to be out there. And so it's a big service that can be provided, but I don't think enough people know about it. I think there's people out there. I find when you're in there, these people just want to chat about anything. And it's very rewarding that way. And, you know, when you come out the door, you feel good. It's a feel-good factor to it, and you feel as if you've done something there. No, so they're the main two events that are coming up, and we'll be advertising that.
1: When is that event for Care and Repair?
12: Well, we haven't set a date yet because...
1: Will you let us know when it happens?
12: Of course we will.
1: Because I think it's a wonderful initiative, and if we can get some volunteers in there,
12: I think we can, and... From different areas, it doesn't have to be from Castle Pollard. We could be looking out as far as Finney. We could be looking out
1: North West Meath in general.
12: North West Meath, absolutely, you know. Yeah, yeah. And as you know, the argument has been over the years, Octavia, about North West Meath is always kind of left behind a little bit. But, you know, but it's something I've recognised. And, yeah, so that's...
1: Well done.
12: Thanks very much. Yeah, I will. I'll contact you.
1: Octavia Tulloch is here as well. So, Tully Nally, what sort of season did you have?
13: We had a lovely season. The weather was fairly good to us after a slightly damp squid of a May. Do you even remember May, anyone? Anyone remember May?
14: No, it's all gone.
1: We just remember the sunshine.
13: Yes, exactly. And that's what's so wonderful. So, we've had lots of sunny days and lots of happy families and lots of castle tours. Very lucky to have very good castle tour guides, very entertaining. We like to have a bit of a laugh. Done a few events and we want to do more next year involving sort of plant science, botany, really fascinating stuff. But really just to get people engaging with their environment and to have a nice day out. So yes, we've closed on Sunday for the season. And however, that doesn't shut down all of Tully Nally's activities because we will host concerts in the Grand Hall. Now, you'll be very familiar with the Grand Hall, won't you, Will?
1: You see the blank expression on
13: it. Yes, exactly. So the first thing we do next year is we get you up for a visit because, you know, you should and you would enjoy it. And if you have family, there are particular things you probably enjoy doing with your family in tourism. Tell me what that is.
1: Do you bring them?
13: No, of course not. Of course not. But you might find that you might wear them out, running around the garden doing the Discovery Trail or something.
1: Yeah, yeah. When they were younger, that was great. But these days, trying to extract them from a screen is impossible.
13: Oh, well, all the more reason. Yeah, yeah. All the more reason. We actually hardly see a screen. There's hardly a child with a screen. In fact, I couldn't tell you that I saw a child with a screen, which is a great thing. It's great to have a place to go that isn't the vibe. And also you can get good internet there anyway. So, no, that's not true. We have very good internet, but we just don't give people the password.
1: Yeah. Dead right.
13: So
1: digital detox.
13: Yes, exactly. But for your family, and perhaps when they were younger, what did you do this time of year? Because this is the tourist question, isn't it? What do you do when it gets to October?
1: Try and keep them outside for as long as you can.
13: Yeah.
1: But then when it turns colder and wetter, you're looking for somewhere indoors.
13: Yeah. So, though we have closed, and we've closed because we're a family home, and it's time, we open for 6 months, close for 6 months, the rest of the area, the North West Meath Tourism Hub, actually branches out into near Meath, West Meath, as opposed to North West Meath, and also over to Granard. So you've got Knights and Conquests, but with Mullamine Forest, of course, is very close to here and does wonderful autumn trails. Or, you know, you just park your car and head off. Lock Crew Gardens as well.
1: Just meant to be beautiful.
13: Really lovely. Yeah. So there's still lots to do, and you can still use Castle Pollard as your base and come for lunch in the Castle Vara Hotel. Now, we, as we get into late November, we are hosting festive teas up in the stables tea rooms. So we are a collaboration, well, a partnership with the Castle Vara Hotel, where we are sitting outside right now. And they do wonderful, delicious festive tea, so you can come and enjoy the rustic stables tea rooms and drink your Prosecco long into the afternoon. Fancy it?
1: Is it a bit early?
13: It's not too early to book. No, you want to book. You want to book. They will sell out. Yeah. So that's something to look forward to. Yes, so there. So we have the Dera Vera Music Association concerts. They are available for sale on Eventbrite, and they're in the Grand Hall. And have you guys been to those?
11: Yes. I have been there on a couple of occasions.
13: Yeah, and wasn't it lovely?
11: It's a wonderful experience.
15: It was wonderful. I mean, we're also involved, as you know, with the Choral Society of Mullingar.
13: Oh, yeah.
15: You know, we're the background people to the manning the doors, etc., etc. So we've been involved with that for...
13: Recommended?
15: Oh, definitely. Yeah. Definitely recommend what you're saying.
13: So our first one is on the 17th of October, and you can get that in Eventbrite or look at our website for all of the other dates. We've got Brezzy there on the 5th of December, and we've got another date on the 14th of November. So,
1: and is Brezzy bringing the piano?
13: There will be a piano. Mm. Yes, we do bring in piano, special pianos for special performers.
1: He is exceptional on the piano.
13: Yeah.
1: Really, really gifted.
11: That sounds really, really good. And, you know, we are so lucky to have Tully Nally on our doorstep. It's a tremendous asset in terms of tourism all year round. I know the season is over, but you can still walk to the castle. You can enjoy the new avenue, etc., that was opened up. Mm. You know, it's there. And there are so many things in the locality. Loch Lane, Fore Abbey, Mullamheen. You know, it's all there. It's all listed on the website, castlepollard.ie. You know, there is a good tourist offering there.
1: Yeah.
11: It's not all, it's not sunshine, obviously. It's not that kind of foreign thing, but it's a slower pace, etc. But it is a longer season. And as you say, keep people outside for longer.
13: Thanks, Stephen.
15: So there's one thing I forgot to mention there as well. If you look at the Castle Pollard Local Development website, we have a job section, which is continuously being upgraded. So this is looking at jobs in the area. Now, it might go in as far as Mullingar, and it comes up there. So maybe yourself, you might have a look at that. We're in the
1: problem. Do you think I need a new job?
13: Absolutely not.
15: I think Octavia's looking for your job.
1: I was going to say.
11: That's a second exclusive, Will.
1: If you remember the last time we were in Castle Pollard, Octavia was our co-presenter.
15: That's right.
1: And did you notice how she slipped back into interview mode a moment ago?
15: So yeah,
1: I'm just going to go out and log on to your website.
15: I'm just giving you a hint, you know, where to look. There's lots going on in Castle Pollard. I think, you know, Stephen said earlier about the Market House, you know, I think the tourism on Tullinally Castle, I mean, it's absolutely fantastic. It's always been, and we've spoke about this on numerous occasions, it's key to development. It'll bring money into the town. People will stay in the hotel. You know, we have facilities there. So, look, I think Castle Pollard's on the up and up.
13: Yeah.
1: Here, here. Long may that continue.
11: Yeah,
1: I see a message of congratulations from Angela in Mullingar, saying she's delighted to see the town developing so well. She worked with a committee on the St. Patrick's Day parade many moons ago. Mm-hmm. Great success story, and the rest, as they say, is history.
11: That's still going strong. Is that the longest running parade in the country, or?
13: Oh, let's say it is.
11: Oh, yeah.
15: That's
13: clear. We've just created, it's absolutely not, Stephen, but anyway.
11: The rumour starts here.
13: Yeah, so we look forward to that, but it's like mentioning the parade is like mentioning Christmas in June, isn't it?
1: It kind of is 6 months away at this stage, but hey.
13: But once start you thinking about that, Will, because you're going to come and judge this year, aren't you?
1: Looking forward to it. Stephen, Octavia, Noel, thank you very much for joining us.
15: Thank you very much.
1: My pleasure.
15: Thank you.
1: It's 11:45.
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1: Midlands 103 live in Castle Pollard today, and it is just fantastic to see so much happening in this town. And we mentioned earlier the town plan and how that has a way of just focusing minds and focusing energy, and whether it is the Market House or the Greenway or the many other attractions that are going to make this an even better place to live. Well, the future is bright. So the question is, well, if you were to move to Castle Pollard, would you find somewhere to live? And the person who will help you is Jennifer Walsh, because she works with Sherry Fitzgerald, Davitt and Davitt in Castle Pollard. Jennifer, good morning.
27: Good morning, Will. How are you?
1: I'm in great form, thank you.
27: Good.
1: What's the housing market like locally?
27: It's doing well, Will. We have a good demand here in the area, and we have a couple of nice new developments. We've one fabulous one out in the Old Castle Road, King's Court Development. That's with Bigwood Properties, and they're actually the owners of the Castle Vara Hotel, so which is fantastic to have both in the town. Mm. Yeah. So
1: you've a mix then. You've got obviously some second-hand homes, but yes, you've got new freshly built properties. Mm-hmm. What sort of, are they three bed semis? What sort of mix is in that?
27: Yes, they're mostly three bedroom semis, A1 rated homes. A1s, all the bells and whistles, ready to walk into. Well, they're presented in turnkey finish. So, yeah, and you have your own parking spaces and everything. So they're fantastic homes, really.
1: And where do you get inquiries from? Because obviously there will be a mix. You've local people, but where else and how far afield will people travel from?
27: Yeah, some local, but they're actually spreading kind of a little bit far and wide, to be honest with you. We would have some, I suppose we'd have Dublin interest, really, because with people able to work from home and commute now, we have fantastic broadband in the area as well, which has given those options for people that don't have to be in their offices 5 days a week and things like that. So, I think the fact that the space around them, what's on offer at the price that they're at, you know, is a huge advantage as well.
1: How much are they?
27: Currently, we're selling the three-bed semis at 415.
1: So let's look at the second-hand market then. Yeah. So how much supply is there?
27: We've had a very good, well, we could do it more. Well, every auctioneer, I suppose, could always do it more. The demand is certainly out there. There's great confidence in Castle Pollard, you know, with everything that's going on. You're hearing about all the amenities, like the hotels, the lakes, you know, the proximity to the motorway for us as well. And now we're very lucky, which was something that was badly needed in this area. We've public transport now with the 818 Transport for Ireland bus. And it's making a huge difference for people who are commuting, able to come in here from Castle Pollard, living in the area from Collinstown, get onto the bus into Mullingar for into the train station, and it's running 5 to 7 times a day, 7 days a week, which gives people the option that they can get into town, head to Dublin, and get back. You know, so it's made a massive difference. So we have that type of commuter coming into the town as well.
1: And then you have fantastic scenery. So just go a little bit outside of Castle Pollard.
27: Yes.
1: You've got rolling hills, Loch Derivara. Well, so many amenities, too many to mention. So does that influence price as well, a room with a view?
27: Oh, absolutely, and some magnificent scenery down around here. I'm not from Castle Pollard myself, and I remember many moons ago when my Aidan, my boss, brought me around to show me around the area, and he was saying to me, Jen, this is where you're going to be covering and this type of thing, and I was too busy looking around me. The mileage I put in my little car at the time when I started out on my own, but the scenery out here, like you've Mull na Mian hill for hiking and walking, Fore Abbey, I mean, second to none, the historical village, you know, then you have little coffee shops in the village as well, and primary school. Then you come into Collinstown, you've Loch Lane, fabulous, famous lake for fishing and swimming. And then you come in here into Castle Pollard, and you've obviously the hotel, you've the local GAA for hurling and camogie. We better not forget the girls in the camogie. The gym, and then you have the hotel here, which is fantastic. Local coffee shop, a little one across the way, Red Cat Cafe. And then you've the doctor's surgeries, your pharmacies, Tesco Shopping Centre, two primary schools here in the town, and the community college. Castle Pollard is really up and coming, and there's no reason to say you couldn't have your day-to-day living here.
1: I was going to say, It is self-contained if that's what you wanted.
27: Oh, absolutely, yeah. And I think the fact that with, as I said to you already, the public transport is making a massive difference to the area as well.
1: Well, TJ from Cool says Castle Pollard is the best place to live in. So I'm not sure if your neighbours in Cool will appreciate that, but it's not too far away. So if you have a second-hand property that maybe you want to sell, or if you're curious about new homes, what's the best way to reach you?
27: Well, you can contact me here in the office here in Castle Pollard. We'd be delighted to have a chat with you, and we'd go out and certainly we'd have the interest in your property, I would feel. Sheriff Gerald Davin Davitt. Davitt's are over in auctioneering in this area over 100 years. So they've been grandparents of Pat Davitt, who would have started the business. And then we joined, before my time with them, but they joined Sherry Fitz a number of years ago. And so we have the three offices. So we're carrying, you know, a big catchment area here in Northwest Meath. And this, like our office here in Castle Pollard, is 5 days a week, full-time staff here as well. So we're covering, you know, it's we're dedicated to the area, I suppose, is what, you know. And and then I suppose then, as we say, with Mullingar, Kinnegad as well. So we're really pushing it out there, Will.
1: Excellent. Jennifer, thank you very much for
27: your time. Thank you very much.
1: Jennifer Walsh from Sherry Fitzgerald Davitt and Davitt. She's based in Castle Pollard. It's coming up on 5 to 12.
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5: 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The university I attended in America, it was right across the river from Manhattan, so I was in and out of the city a lot throughout my 4 years in college, and I really enjoyed the city life. And then I came over to Ireland, and it's quite a different change of pace. For now, Ireland is home.
3: 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Love the Midlands? 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
1: 103. Tourist tax, definitely the big talking point of the day. Very contentious, the idea that we would add a fiver, potentially per bed night, or maybe even per person in a hotel room. That University of Galway research suggested €220 million could be generated for county councils all over the country. But Hilda asks, how much of the tourist tax will be cut from central funding? So, in other words, would we see any benefit to the overall taxpayer? Probably not. It would be used to increase spending elsewhere. Another listener asking, well, if you look at hotel prices in Killarney at €300 to €400 per night, are you really going to notice an extra fiver? And I think you can make that case not just of Killarney. We can't defame one area. If you were in central Dublin, you would probably have the very same experience. And for that reason, it may not be the worst idea in the world. Another listener asks, why would an Irish person require Gartha vetting for a care and repair scheme? Well, an Irish person is just as capable of committing a crime as anybody else. So Gartha vetting is standard no matter what sort of work you are applying to do if vulnerable people are involved. So whether you're working with children or people who have disabilities, or people who are below a certain age, above a certain age, there are those requirements, and they're there for good reason. So care and repair, if you are somebody who wants to volunteer, Gartha vetting isn't something to be afraid of. If you've done nothing wrong, well, you've nothing to fear. So that's where we leave it today. My thanks to all of our supporters for helping us put on this broadcast, to the hotel beside us, to the various guests, and to the Comisión na Mban News Reporting Scheme. And I have to thank the staff here as well, Connor and Abby and Sinead Hubble back at base, and Peter and all of the crew. We're back on your radio tomorrow morning from 9. Take care. Bye-bye.
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13: It's 12 o'clock, good afternoon, I'm Caoimhe Colleen. A Sinn Féin councillor in Offaly says the nationalist community can be blamed for the ongoing Drumcree dispute. The standoff continues over a contentious Orange Order march in Portadown along the Garvahee Road. The Parades Commission in the north gave loyalists permission to march on the road for the first time in 30 years, with a High Court ruling upholding the decision over the weekend. Tullamore's Aoife Masterson was in Armagh this week and says the local community are in their rights to stop the march.
14: No nationalist community are seeking to walk down a unionist street. Nobody in the nationalist community is seeking to impose fear or uncertainty on another community. This is not about a parade or about a number of people marching down a street. This is about imposing a culture and a fear on a community that is traumatised from generations of this having been done in the past.
13: This man says the march should go ahead.
28: We have to come out and show our support for the 35 Orange men. I don't see the issue in getting down the road. I don't see why the Nationalists and Republicans and Sinn Féin and all are making a big siege to the whole thing. When there's no noise, there's nothing to be afraid of.
13: The Tánaiste is dismissing calls for the abolition of carbon tax. Fuel protesters have been urging the government to scrap the tax in response to the cost of living crisis and rising fuel costs. The group is threatening to protest again, with over 1,000 people meeting in Moat in Westmeath on Sunday. Tánaiste Simon Harris says scrapping the tax would be costly.
29: If you abolish the carbon tax in its entirety tomorrow, what would that mean? You know what it would mean? It would mean that we would lose our derogation to something called ETS2. You know what that would mean? It would mean we would have to hand over billions of euro to Ursula von der Leyen and Europe instead of having a carbon tax here. Now, is it the position of those who wish to abolish the carbon tax, Padder and all that gang, they want the Irish government to write a cheque to Brussels? Or is it their position that they want to have a conversation about how we can have a more sustainable, perhaps a fairer carbon tax?
13: The union representing staff at Oberstown Children Detention Campus is back in the Workplace Relations Commission today. FORSA members are planning a three-day work stoppage starting next Monday as part of an ongoing dispute over staffing levels. The issue was before the WRC following a 48-hour work-hour stoppage last month. However, the union says the relevant government departments have missed the deadline to implement the commission's ruling. FORSA Assistant General Secretary Deirdre Connell-Hopkins says they were satisfied with the ruling last month.
30: Made the staff feel heard. They felt safe and secure with the agreement that was put in place. That was a time-bound agreement. It was all supposed to be wrapped up by the 22nd of September. There was correspondence over and back and over and back between FORSA, Oberstown, the Department of Children. But for some reason, we have not got the whole agreement over the line.
13: And finally, in news for now, the Higher Education Minister says he's hopeful he can deliver significant support for college fees in the budget. It comes as students' unions are calling on the government to invest in purpose-built accommodation and close the core sectoral funding gap. Amalay also wants to see the student contribution fee abolished. Higher Education Minister James Lawless says negotiations are ongoing.
15: I have a number of measures concerning fees on the table. The exact details are being negotiated at the moment. I would be very hopeful that I can deliver significant support in terms of fees, particularly with that squeezed middle cohort in the upcoming budget, but it's too early to get into specifics about who, what, when, where.
13: It's 5 minutes past 12.
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13: Windy with showers today. That rain will get heavier as the afternoon turns to evening with highest temperatures of 15 to 18 degrees. Right now on road, it's 15 degrees. 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
21: 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The week is flying. We've got some exciting news to reveal as part of Irish Music Month on the show today. We will be announcing the Midlands 103 new local hero to go for to the

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0: Oh, we all love the Spice Girls. They'll be there on Midlands 103. And of course, Victoria Beckham has recently sparked rumours after her son, Cruz, posted a picture of her singing into a microphone in a recording studio. What the heck is that about? He captioned the photo something like, "We've got her back in studio." So, yeah, could she be recording a new single? Nothing to do with the Spice Girls. We'll have to wait and see. Anyway, something from Kingfisher on the way for you in just a tick. And today is a very special day. We've got some exciting news to reveal as part of Irish Music Month, Irish Radio, supporting Irish artists. You will have heard all last week on the show are four acts that made the shortlist in the competition: Javelite, Jenny B, Shane Dooley, and Nathan Johnson. So there are four finalists. We want to select one of them to be our Midlands 103 new local hero and send them forward to the national final. So best of luck to everyone. We'll do that a little later in the show. Now, usual ways to get in touch. We're on 083 30 10103. You can hit us up on the old text or the WhatsApp, whatever is handy. We'll do Kingfisher as promised next.
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6: 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Tor court your nh.gov.ie chun folum conus is fadelin cowrelat. 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Johnskin of the hood realtas na heron.
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That is music from Kingfisher. It's called Killy on the Afternoon Show on Midlands 103. It is Feel Good Radio. Now, I just saw an interesting list last night. I was flicking through my phone. You know, stuff, nonsense stuff pops up in your phone. And this was a list of stuff that people have left behind over the course of the summer at various festivals right around the place. And big venues, you know, with kind of big band gigs on where you'd pay into that sort of stuff. It was a lost property list. And the top kind of few items that people left behind them was maybe a single AirPod from their fancy AirPods that they brought with them. They left behind, someone left behind actually a set of false teeth. A single high heel boot was also left behind inside a cooler box. So they went to the trouble to bring a cooler box to the festival, left the high heel boot in there. And some other mad stuff as well. What is the single item you lost that you can't forget? It mightn't be about the money. It's not about the price tag that, you know, you'd have to pay to go and replace it. This item is stuck in your head. It annoys you just a little bit. Tell us what that is. 083 30 10 103. It's our text and WhatsApp this afternoon.

0: song could ever say.
1: It's Midlands 103 playing Olivia Rodrigo. That is called Stupid Song. We're talking stuff you lost at an event you went to, maybe a gig or concert. It annoys you, it just wrecks your head. It's not about the monetary value. I left my phone in a taxi in Dublin, didn't realise I left it there till I got back to the hotel. Rang the taxi company from the hotel and no sign of the phone. Out. Set of car keys, I spent days looking for them. They were actually in the fridge. Now, I know, I don't think I've ever left anything in the fridge. It's a most unusual place to leave something. My wedding ring, said Siobhan. Thankfully, it turned up in my pocket of the jeans I was wearing a few days earlier. Losing that now, that could cause big trouble. My favourite jacket, I had it for years and somehow left it behind me in a chair in a bar after a concert in Dublin. Oh yeah, when it's your favourite jacket, and you know what, you don't really want to go and buy the same jacket again. It's not the jacket, if you know what I'm saying. My passport, I only realised it was missing when I reached the airport. Oh God, that's the end of the party. A camping chair, says Mick. I went back the next day to seek it. I find it at a kind of a local outdoor gig. Someone had apparently adopted it. No sign of it. Yeah. And you know, you might have a thing for that chair. You can always go out and buy another, but it's not the same. Some Oasis on the way for you. Some Morgan Wallen and Post Malone as well.
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6: Westmeath County Council, in conjunction with Longford County Council, supported by Transport Infrastructure Ireland, invite all stakeholders, landowners, members of the public and interested parties to participate in a public information event for the N4 Mullingar to Longford Rooski project. A series of in-person public information events will take place in September to present the current design development to the public at the Mullingar Park Hotel on Monday 28th of September between 2 p.m. to 8 p.m. At the Edgeworthstown Library on Tuesday 29th of September between 2 p.m. to 8 p.m. At the Longford Arms Hotel on Wednesday 30th of September between 2 p.m. to 8 p.m. All relevant material will also be made available via the dedicated project website n4mullingartolongford.ie, which will include an interactive mapping to allow users to examine the current design in further detail. The N4 project team welcome the opportunity to engage with you on the development of this major infrastructure project and look forward to continuing to work with you as the project progresses.
7: When it comes to Christmas celebrations, no one does it quite like the Hudson Bay Hotel. 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

0: The gigs keep coming. They're on their way back. Oasis, Don't Look Back in Anger on Midlands 103. Are you one of these people who buys the latest phone? I haven't kept up with phones at all. Mine is an iPhone 11, so it's way, way back in the models. But anyone who's just bought the new iPhone 18 Pro spent around €1,450, I'd say. They're not that happy. I read reviews online which said, you know, you'd expect the phone to stay the colour that you ordered it in or bought it in. In other words, the colour it was when you left the shop or you received it online. Some owners online are claiming their phones are actually changing colour just a few weeks after buying the item. Like, what the heck is that about? Apple have, you know, accidentally invented maybe the first phone that tans. It changes colour like our skin. Is that a matter what? And I suppose your annoyance is relative or linked to the price point of the item. €1,450. You're going to be pretty annoyed compared to, let's say, if it was €50. Do you know anyone this has happened to who's bought the new iPhone 18 Pro? We've got music on the way from Gracie Abrams and Paddy Casey as well. It's heading for 10 to 1 now.
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0: Like that, Paddy Casey, the lucky one, just ahead of the main lunchtime news from the Midlands Youth Centre. Next, very exciting, we're going to announce the Midlands 103 new local hero from our four acts that have made the shortlist. So, best of luck to everyone. It's all on the way after one. Midlands
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10: It's 1 o'clock. Good afternoon. I'm David Hollywood. The North Secretary of State says nobody wants Northern Ireland to go back to the 1990s. Chris Bryant has been speaking against a backdrop of heightened tensions over a contentious Orange Order march in Portadown. Protesters are continuing to try and stop members marching down the mainly nationalist Garvahy Road for the first time in nearly 30 years. The Secretary of State is calling on all sides to double down towards a solution.
11: That's precisely what I'll be doing this afternoon, bringing both sides together, talking to everyone, bridging sectarian divides and giving compromise a chance, because nobody wants Northern Ireland to return to the 1990s.
10: Former Taoiseach from the time, Bertie Ahern, outlines how permission for the march was granted after nearly 30 years.
12: For 28 years, the Portadown Orange Lodge have made their application every week for the march. And that was a march that probably would have had 500 Orange men with their band. This time they switched and they put in for a group of 50 with no bands, no music, leaving at 9 o'clock in the morning. And that was subsequently, the Praise Commission said that should be 8.
10: A man has appeared in court accused of strangling a woman at an address in Laois. The Irish Independent is reporting the 28-year-old appeared before Portlaoise District Court accused of assault causing harm and non-fatal strangulation. The alleged offence took place on the 15th of October in 2024 with a book of evidence served to the court. The judge gave the defendant an alibi warning and the accused was remanded on his own bond of €200 to the next sitting of the court, with the case being sent forward for October 27th, reporting restrictions are in place. A man and a woman named as witnesses in a failed civil court rape appeal by Conor McGregor have been charged with perjury. 38-year-old Samantha O'Reilly and 39-year-old Stephen Cummins, both of Cherry Orchard Green, Ballyfermot, appeared at Dublin District Court today. Jamie O'Hara reports.
13: The couple arrested this morning are accused of giving a false statement material to the proceedings in an affidavit on the 14th of January 2025. Samantha O'Reilly is also charged with perjury on the 6th of May 2025. The case will be sent forward to the Circuit Court after the DPP directed the couple to face a trial on indictment. Nikita Hand sued Conor McGregor in the High Court in 2024, accusing him of raping her at a hotel in Dublin in December 2018. Mr. McGregor denied the allegation and appealed against the decision of the civil jury, seeking to introduce fresh evidence that he was not responsible for the bruising on Miss Hand's body. The evidence in the appeal included affidavits from Miss O'Reilly and Mr. Cummins, who lived across the road from Miss Hand in Drimna in late 2018.
10: A Midlands MEP says it should take longer than 2 years for Brazilian beef to return fully to the EU market. The European Commission's Director of Health and Food Audits and Analysis is confirming it will take a minimum of 2 years for Brazil to be able to demonstrate compliance and resume selling beef to Europe. It comes after the sale of Brazilian beef was banned after the presence of antibiotics was detected. MEP Kieran Mullooly says it should take much longer than 2 years.
14: It's rewarding to hear the head of the department say it's a minimum of 2 years, but it's not enough. We know the cultural problem there is in Brazil in using illegal animal growth promoters. They're not going to change overnight just because of this ban. It's going to take a considerable period of time, and an education and awareness campaign is needed among Brazilian farmers. So I feel it should be 2 to 10 years before this ban is actually scrapped.
10: The Environment Minister is seeking approval for a new boiler scrappage scheme at Cabinet today. The €2,000 scheme will be set up from early next year when combined with existing heat pump grants. Up to €14,500 will be available to change home heating systems. Dara O'Brien says it's a significant scheme.
15: Boiler scrappage scheme, I think, is a really significant step forward. We're effectively, we're providing grants of up to €14,500 now for people to get off fossil fuel boilers and to use new technologies like heat pumps. So it's a very significant support, and I want to see that happen. And particularly if we look at our rural areas where we have an over-reliance on home heating oil and fossil fuel boilers. So I think that's a good measure.
10: And finally, for now, over 100 people in a Westmeath town have been trained in how to build a dementia-friendly community. Castle Pollard's Rosaline Madden launched the plan earlier this year after her husband Eddie was diagnosed with the condition. The plan helps local groups like the Castle Pollard Dementia Group spread awareness of the condition, with businesses displaying stickers in their windows indicating they have taken the training. PRO of the Castle Pollard town team and member of the Men's Shed, Cliff Gurran, says it's spreading better awareness around the community.
16: All the Men's Shed members have been trained because her husband Eddie is a member of the Men's Shed. We wanted Eddie to be able to come for as long as he possibly could. And in order to do that, we needed a little bit of awareness because we didn't understand. And thanks to Rosaline and the training, we understand how dementia affects people.
10: It's 5 minutes past one.
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10: In Gaelic games, Port Arlington are preparing for their 6th Senior Football Championship County Final in 7 years after a comprehensive win over Caleshan last weekend. The title holders in Laois ran out 2-19 to 10-point winners against Caleshan in Amore Park on Sunday. Rian Murphy and Colin Murphy starred with a goal and 5 points each, while goalkeeper Killian Roach scored all but two of Caleshan's 10 points. Port Arlington manager Ronan Sweeney says their opponent's victory over Port Laois marked their cards for the semi-final meeting.
19: We looked a lot at Caleshan, particularly in their last game against Port Laois, which they were excellent. You know, they're just a really good team, great battling spirit. So we were training very, very hard for this game and very well for the game, I think. And I think it showed today. We were very good today. You know, it wasn't that Caleshan were poor. I thought we played. I was delighted with the performance, to be honest. And we'll have to up it again now for the final. I think it's going to be a great test, you know, considering there's a bit of history there between the two teams as well, recent history. So
10: Yeah, Port Arlington meet Courtwood. It's at Amour Park in Portlaoise for the Laois Senior Football Championship final on Sunday, October 11th. In soccer, the Republic of Ireland squad travelled to Kazakhstan for the World Cup playoff first leg without their midfielder Denise O'Sullivan. Head coach Carla Ward explained

0: insists the club will fight against the 115 Premier League charges and that it could take years. City face charges relating to significant breaches of financial rules between 2009 and 2018. While it remains unclear what sanctions could face City, Henry Winter believes they should not be in the Premier League next season.
1: They can't be in the Premier League next season. Not if this... Not if these charges are proven. You can't have them in, whether that's expulsion or relegation. I mean, I initially quite like the idea of them being relegated into the third tier, and there is a mechanism you can do that through the EFL without a promoted club being denied their place in climbing up the pyramid, which is the most important thing.
0: The World Grand Prix of Darts continues this evening with Willie O'Connor in action. The Limerick man faces Ryan Searle in round one. Elsewhere, Phil Taylor is making his comeback to darts in November. He'll compete at the Moda Super Series International Pairs Tournament in Portsmouth with Adrian Lewis. Aston Martin says Fernando Alonso is staying with the F1 team next season. It will be a record-extending 24th campaign for the driver. He will remain partnered with Lance Stroll. There had been rumours the Spaniard was to quit driving and take on a new role, but he says he still feels fast and he loves competing. Sports updates on Midlands 103, brought to you by the Dark Horse Bar and Kitchen in Athlone, the perfect spot for lunch, dinner or a night out with friends. Book today on darkhorseathlone.ie.
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0: The Irish economy is performing well but faces growing risks from overseas. That's according to the latest ESRI report, which shows higher energy and borrowing costs are causing concern, while continued investment in artificial intelligence could provide a boost to the country's technology-heavy economy. Author of the report, Alan Barrett, outlines the indicators which show the economy is strong.
3: Income tax, for example, is very buoyant at the moment. Value-added tax is very, very buoyant as well. Unemployment remains very, very low in the region of about 5%. And consumption is growing amongst people as well. So all the standard indicators show that the economy is doing very, very well. This is in spite of some headwinds, most notably the price increases, of course, that are related to the conflict in Iran.
0: Looking at today's currency markets, 1 euro buys you 85 pence sterling and $1.13. The ISEC index of Irish shares is at 14.538. It's up just over 0.5% since the opening.
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0: You'll meet delays on the Dublin Road in Port Leash this afternoon going past the Midland Regional Hospital. It's also busy on Coote Street. In Westmeath, it's slow moving through Mullingar at the moment on Patrick Street and Pierce Street. In Offaly, lunchtime traffic is building in Edenderry on stretches of the Dublin Road, JKL Street and the junction with Father Cairn Street, while in Birr. It is slow moving going through the town centre, particularly on Green Street this afternoon. 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It's now time for this afternoon's obituaries. Andrew Andy Pingree, Lacca, Carrig, Birr, Offaly, died September 26th. Andy will repose tomorrow at his residence from 5 until 7 o'clock. Removal takes place on Thursday to St Patrick's Church, the Pike, Ballingarry, arriving at 11:45 for funeral mass at 12 o'clock. Burial afterwards in the adjoining cemetery. Family flowers only, please. House is private on Thursday morning, please. Breda Mulligan, Ní Carr, the crossroads Castletown and formerly of Geehanstown, Delvin, Westmeath, died September 27th. Reposing at St Camillus Nursing Centre Chapel in Killucan today from 4 o'clock, concluding with prayers at 6. Funeral Mass is tomorrow morning at 11 in the Church of the Assumption in Delvin. That's followed by burial in the local cemetery. Family flowers only, house is strictly private and the funeral mass will be streamed on the Church of the Assumption Delvin webcam. Brendan Scobie Daly, Arden View, Tullamore, Offaly, died September 28th. Reposing at O'Reilly's funeral home tomorrow from 4 o'clock until 6. Removal takes place to the Church of the Assumption in Tullamore on Thursday, arriving for funeral mass at 10. burial after.

afterwards in Clonmynch Cemetery in Tullamore. The funeral mass can be viewed on the church webcam. James Jimmy Mullins, the Laurels, Horseleap and formerly Halfway House Kilbeggan, died September 27th, reposing at O'Reilly's Funeral Home, Tullamore, today from 4 o'clock until 6. Funeral Mass is tomorrow morning at 11 in St. Bridget's Church, Clara, with burial afterwards in the Monastery Cemetery in Clara. The Funeral Mass can be viewed on the Clara Parish webcam. Leonardus Guillaume Mann, Hillview Crescent, Killy, Offaly, and formerly of the Netherlands, died September 23rd. Leonardus's funeral mass will take place tomorrow morning at 10 o'clock at the Church of the Assumption in Tullamore. Following mass, his ashes will be interred in Clonmynch Cemetery in Tullamore. The funeral mass can be viewed on the church webcam. Michael Dung, Carrig, Brugal, Kilcormac, Offaly, died September 28th. Reposing at Ard Avon, Mount Bolas, tomorrow from 5 o'clock until 7, with removal to St. Bridget's Church, Mount Bolas, for 7:30. Funeral Mass takes place on Thursday at 11, followed by burial in the adjoining churchyard. Donations in lieu to the Friends of Tullamore Hospital. Family flowers only, please. Nora Noni Savage, Ní Vailleadh, Camas Walshtown South, Mullingar, formerly of Camas Iachtar, Galway, died September 28th. Reposing at her home in Camas, Walshestown South in Mullingar, tomorrow from 2 o'clock, concluding with prayers at 7. Funeral Mass is on Thursday at 11 in the Cathedral of Christ the King in Mullingar, followed by burial in Walshestown Cemetery. The Mass can be viewed on the Mullingar Parish webcam. Family flowers only, please. Donations, if desired, to Children's Health Foundation. House is strictly private on Thursday morning, please. Yeshte Gorevshiat. Our next obituary service will be broadcast after the news at 6 o'clock this evening. To view any of the obituaries or the funeral services directory, please visit midlands103.com.

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1: Overcast, windy and wet today. Persistent and heavy rain will be coming in later this evening. Highest temperatures of 15 to 19 degrees. Right now in Mountrath, it's 17 degrees. 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

0: Miles Smith, nice to meet you on Midlands 103. It's Carl here. For Tuesday, Wet Owl Tuesday, not as nice as the start of the week yesterday. Did you see yesterday, by the way, Rod Stewart announced his retirement? I read more on this, a bit confusing. He's not stopping immediately. He has announced the final encore where he will hit Ireland next year, the Three Arena and Belfast in April of 2027. So he's hanging on just a wee bit more, but he said that will be it. That's definite. But can you ever believe a superstar when they say it's their final tour, the last farewell? Because they often come back. And the best person for doing this is Barry Manilow. How many farewell tours can one man have? He's had several already. One last time tour, that was back in 2004. He did another final tour in 2015. Then he did more farewell gigs in 2024. And now the latest, he's hitting Vegas for a residency in October. That man will not stop no matter what. Don't believe what he calls the tour, it doesn't mean anything. On the way next, Blondie, and more importantly, we are announcing our local hero, the winner of our local hero, Midlands' new local hero as part of Irish Music Month. We're announcing that next, and we're sending them forward to the national finals. It will be one of four fantastic acts that we have shortlisted. So hang on. It's heading for 28 minutes past one.
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0: It is Blondie, Heart of Glass on Midlands 103. It's Feel Good Radio. It's Carl here on the afternoon show. Now you know we've been busy over the last while as part of Irish Music Month. Irish Radio supporting Irish artists. We've been on the lookout for our new local hero, right? Which celebrates some of the best and most outstanding Irish music talent all across the Midlands and right around, right? And we shortlisted four acts which you've heard on this show all last week. Javelite, Jenny B, Shane Dooley and Nathan Johnson. And now the judging is complete and I'm happy to say we have found our new Midlands 103 new local hero to send forward to the national finals. And they are Javelite, and Lavina's on the line from the group. Hey, Lavina.
1: Hello, Carl. How are you?
0: That is brilliant news for you. Congratulations.
1: Oh, my God. I'm here with Millie, actually, as well, because I couldn't answer this call by myself.
0: I know. It's fantastic. Tell us a little bit about the journey, how you decided maybe to enter the competition at first.
1: Oh, my God. I think I saw it up on the Hot Press Instagram, and I was like, oh, I don't know if any of our local stations will be participating. And when I saw that Midlands 103 was on it, I said to the guys, I was like, guys, we have to put our name in here. You never know. And here we are now, so that's fun.
0: Ah, you never know. And I've been reading a bit about you over the last while as well. You've a lot of kind of big gigs under your belt. Cypress Avenue, you've played around Leash as well. You're in Abbey Leaks. You've done recording in studios already. So, you know, you're not new to this, but you're pushing it a little further now with this competition. We'll be happy for you to represent us in the national final. Are you ready for the next step?
1: Oh my God, yeah. Thank you so much. We're so ready.
0: So you'll have to celebrate with the whole group. Sit down, have a chit chat and plan things going forward for the finals. We're delighted that you have been selected, and we're going to let you organise the celebrations. And I think the best way to continue is to dig out your song Always Almost and play that right now. So I'll tell you what I'll do, just to make it cooler, to finish it off nicely. I'm going to get you, Lavina, to introduce your own song on Midlands 103. Off you go.
1: What do you want to do together? Coming up next by Javelite, we have Always Almost. Thank you.
0: Bye.
1: Bye.

0: Midlands Auto 3 with Westlife, Flying Without Wings. And before that, Javelite with Always Almost, our Midlands 103, a new local hero. A huge congratulations to them, and we'll be hearing plenty more from them as part of Irish Music Month. 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I hope they do really well in the national finals as well. On the way next, we got our music challenge for Tuesday.
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3: Nish will to reg don cor all cous fraver.
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4: Huh?
3: Och to nark fishon pekagum. Erun Itherleen. No be bore about the car.
5: 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Marshin, Muracha and winning strong chair to the horal cous frave. No big bunch to the Vader gosh. Ni few dulce chanceless. Borha gwilterig bunch the Vader gosh of the chanter. 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

Love that, Calvin Harris, Jazzy together. It's called Satisfy in Midlands 103. Time to find out what Tuesday's music challenge is. And today we're at Reverse the Verse. That's where we take a very famous song, play it backwards to make it difficult for you. Have a listen. If I could say, I don't think that's the most tricky of our Reverse the Verses ever. Who do you think it is? Name the artist, name the song title, 08330 10103 on text or WhatsApp.

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0: It's Michael Jackson, Black or White on Midlands 103. There's actually more tributes to Michael Jackson creeping up in different holiday spots, more than I've ever seen, because he's tricky to do. You got to be able to dance, not just sing. That's the challenge. Queen on the way on the next hour, Sabrina Carpenter. I'll give you the answer to today's music challenge as well. But news is next at 2. Midlands
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7: It's 2 o'clock. Good afternoon. I'm David Hollywood. The North Secretary of State will hold fresh talks this afternoon aimed at resolving the Drumcree dispute. A standoff between the Orange Order and protesters is now into its third day. The order was given permission to march along the mainly nationalist Garvahi Road in Portadown, but have been blocked by demonstrators since Sunday. Secretary of State Chris Bryant has this message for his party colleagues meeting in Liverpool at the Labour conference.
8: The situation in Drumcree is tense, and this government, like every Labour government, will always go the extra mile for peace.
7: A Midlands MEP says it should take longer than 2 years for Brazilian beef to return to the EU market. The European Commission's Director of Health and Food Audits and Analysis is confirming it will take at least that amount of time for Brazil to demonstrate compliance and resume selling beef to Europe. Its sale was banned in the EU after the presence of antibiotics was detected. MEP Kieran Mullooly says it should take much longer than 2 years.
9: It's rewarding to hear the head of the department say it's a minimum of 2 years, but it's not enough. We know the cultural problem there is in Brazil in using illegal animal growth promoters. They're not going to change overnight just because of this ban. It's going to take a considerable period of time, and an education and awareness campaign is needed among Brazilian farmers. So I feel it should be 2 to 10 years before this ban is actually scrapped.
7: People's electricity bills could be higher as a result of the growing number of data centres, according to the Commission for Regulation of Utilities. Representatives from ESB Networks, AirGrid and the CRU are before the Oireachtas AI Committee today. Data centres now account for almost a quarter of the country's total metered electricity usage. Conor McAvoy is the Electricity Networks Manager at the CRU. He says additional users add to the network costs.
10: In terms of the costs that are picked up, about 51% are picked up by domestic or small non-domestic customers. That's and around 27% are picked up by what we call these large customers in the large group of transmission, which aligns broadly with the demand. But again, the network tariff review is sort of fundamental to really understand and unpick how the system changes and the drivers, etc., of these costs.
7: And finally for now, over 100 people in a Westmeath town have been trained in how to build a dementia-friendly community. Castle Pollard's Rosaline Madden launched the plan earlier this year after her husband Eddie was diagnosed with the condition. The plan helps local groups like the Castle Pollard Dementia Group spread awareness of the condition, with businesses displaying stickers in their windows indicating that they've taken the training. PRO of the Castle Pollard Town Team and member of the Men's Shed, Cliff Gurran, says it's spreading better awareness around the town.
11: All the Men's Shed members have been trained because her husband Eddie is a member of the Men's Shed. We wanted Eddie to be able to come for as long as he possibly could. And in order to do that, we needed a little bit of awareness because we didn't understand. And thanks to Rosaline and the training, we understand how dementia affects people.
7: It's 3 minutes past two.
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7: Mixed conditions today. Cloudy, windy, light rain and drizzle, and that light rain will get heavier this evening. Highest temperatures of 15 to 19 degrees. Right now in Collinstown, it is 16 degrees. 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

0: please. Please, please, if I say it three times, will you listen? That is Sabrina Carpenter. It is Midlands 103. Lots of you having a go at today's Reverse the Verse as part of our music challenge. And you did pretty good as well. We played a famous song backwards and it sounded like this. And properly, in its correct order, it is Phil Collins' Two Hearts, normally sounding like this. It is a pretty cool song. If you give me a couple of minutes, I'll dig it out and play it for you in full. So don't go anywhere. On the way, some Lenny Kravitz will also do the job spot if you're on the hunt. We'll see what's available. Give me a sec.
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0: Lenny Kravitz, he's had lots of hits. One that always comes to mind when you mention his name is a song called Are You Gonna Go My Way. We'll play that for you another day on the show, but that's a huge hit for him. It's called It Ain't Over Till It's Over Now. I did promise that I'd dig out the song in full, which was our music challenge today. We reversed it backwards, Phil Collins, Two Hearts. I have it and I'll play it next for you, but first let's check the jobs.
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0: That is a lady called Casey Musgraves. It's called Dry Spell. That's what we're looking for now after this crap day and a brilliant start to the week. On the way next, I've been reading about Donegal being taken over by Hollywood crews and actors, and there's one big little trend happening. They're having trouble on various film sets. I'll tell you what it is next.
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1: Lights, camera, chaos. 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Colin Hughes and Chris Caroon play the 16 characters in this tale of Hollywood dreams and Irish wit. Stones in His Pockets comes to Esker Arts Tullamore from September 29th to October 3rd. 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

0: Is Ellie Goulding, How Long Will I Love You on Midlands 103. Now, over the last while, Hollywood crews, actors have taken over Donegal, shooting various TV shows and shorts and movies. I couldn't list them all. Well, list one, right? For example, a movie called Cry from the Sea. Filming kicked off around the Inishowen Peninsula in Malin Head. It's a romantic drama, by the way, starring Hollywood actor Aidan Quinn. That's just one of the many things. But one of the things the film crews have noticed and the actors on set is an unexpected local hazard where local sheep are getting into the trailers and refusing to move and casually photobombing high drama scenes. You know, they're actually shooting scenes and the sheep arrive in on the set and they won't move. You know, the sheep don't recognise any of the stars being famous, a bit like the villagers in the local pubs there when celebrities pop in for a pint. Nobody eats them after about 5 minutes. And that's why they love it, and that's why they love the Irish. Sienna Spiro with Great Expectation on the radio next. It's bang on 2:45.
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Billy Ocean. He's had some great songs. That's definitely one of them, When the Going Gets Tough on Midlands 103. Stand by for Roy Jennings. I think I spotted him earlier. He was wearing either a windshield or a raincoat. Definitely shows you the weather that we're having right now. Things are changing. I'll chat to you tomorrow from 12 o'clock. I'm going to leave you with Cher. Save up all your tears.

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8: It's 3 o'clock. Good afternoon. I'm Caoimhe Killeen. An extensive search operation for a missing man on a Midlands lake has been stood down after the discovery of a body. Gardaí found the body of a man in his 20s at Loch Ennell in Westmeath. The man's remains have been brought to the regional hospital in Mullingar, and a post-mortem examination will take place at the Midlands Regional Hospital in Tullamore. The local coroner has been notified and a family liaison officer has been appointed to support the family of the deceased. Gardaí are thanking the public and all local organisations for their help. A number of TDs say people are justified in protesting if there isn't a significant fuel package in next week's budget. Opposition parties are calling for cuts to the carbon tax for certain sectors, including farming and haulage. The government is expected to lift the carbon tax on home heating oil on a temporary basis. People Before Profits' Richard Boyd Barrett says the blockading of critical infrastructure could be repeated if concerns aren't addressed.
9: I think people who are absolutely pinned to the wall in terms of these costs are entirely justified in taking protests. I don't think they want to protest from what I heard. They want the government to act to avoid the necessity of protesting.
8: Breastfeeding rates continue to rise, and more than 6 in 10 babies breastfed at birth. That rate increased from 63.8% in 2019 to 65.8% last year. Continued improvements in HSC supports are helping to drive this progress. Ahead of HSC National Breastfeeding Week, Laura McHugh, HSC National Breastfeeding Coordinator, explains some of the benefits.
10: Breastfeeding is long associated with prevention of infections, healthy growth and development, including brain development, and reduced admissions to hospital. And also that connection during breastfeeding is really important to help the mother and baby bond. Also, the benefits of breastfeeding for mothers are well known in terms of helping to recover from birth and reducing some cancers and reducing some chronic illness later in life.
8: TDs are hitting out at proposals to introduce a tourist tax. The €5 per night charge in hotel rooms could bring in around €200 million a year for local authorities. Proponents argue the measure could be a boost to local economies for a relatively small charge to tourists. Independent Ireland leader Michael Collins says the tourist tax is a bad idea.
11: People are going to shop for the best holiday rates, and they're not going to come to Ireland. If we add another levy, So that's something that Independent Ireland will oppose very strongly in this law. It's not another tax we need. It's encourage people to come in here. I think Peter Parker was saying something about taxes so that we can sell Ireland abroad. You won't sell Ireland abroad if you tax it out and people find it's too expensive to come in here.
8: And finally, news for now. Over 100 people in a Westmeath town have been trained in how to build a dementia-friendly community. Castle Pollard's Rosaline Madden launched the plan earlier this year after her husband Eddie was diagnosed with it. The plan helps local groups like the Castle Pollard Dementia Group spread awareness of the condition, with businesses displaying stickers in their windows that indicate they've taken the training. PRO of the Castle Pollard town team and member of the Dementia, Cliff Gurran, says it's spread better awareness around the community.
12: All the Men Shed members have been trained because her husband Eddie is a member of the Men Shed. We wanted Eddie to be able to come for as long as he possibly could. And in order to do that, we needed a little bit of awareness because we didn't understand. And thanks to Rosaline and the training, we understand how dementia affects people.
8: It's 4 minutes past three.
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8: Starting with soccer, Carla Ward has named her 25-strong squad for the 2027 Women's World Cup qualifying playoffs. Captain Katie McCabe and Marissa Shiva are both suspended for the first leg away in Kazakhstan on October 9th. Leicester City player and Ballinasloe woman Heather Payne returns to the squad. And there's a debut for Crystal Palace midfielder Sinead Hopcroft, while Tara O'Hanlon and Saoirse Noonan both miss out through injury. In rugby, Craig Casey and Jeremy Lockman are both set to return for Munster against the Bulls in the United Rugby Championship this weekend. The duo represented Ireland in the Nations Championship this summer and will be available to make their first club appearances of the season in the game at Thomond Park. Head coach Clayton McMillan has also been boosted by Shane Daly, Rodon Quinn, Tom Ahern and Jack Ongar returning to training. Sports updates on Midlands 103. 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The perfect spot for lunch, dinner or night out with friends. Book today on darkhorseathlone.ie.
13: 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With Mullingar Autos Volkswagen. 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
8: Cloudy and windy today with some light rain and drizzle. More persistent heavier rain will spread later this afternoon with localised flooding possible and highest temperatures of 15 to 19 degrees. Right now in Errol, it's 16 degrees. Midlands weather with Mullingar Autos. 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

0: Well, that's a bit of a stormy one out there, isn't it? That's for sure. I hope you're well on this Tuesday. Austin, boots not working. That comes from Dasha. Drive time. It's Midlands 103. It's Roy in until 7 o'clock this evening. And we're going to play another game today of Where's Wendy? Teamed up all week with Wendy's in Tullamore, celebrating the new barbecue melt, which has landed. It's available in beef and chicken and the strawberry and cream frosty as well to sweeten things up. So you have a chance of getting into our draw on Friday to win a €250 one for all gift card. And get yourself something nice. Be fair, it's handy coming up to Christmas because you won't feel that now, won't you? That's up for grabs on the show today. Stay with us. 083 3010 103 is our text number. Former Take That star Robbie Williams is next.
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0: Justin Bieber feeling a little bit holy today, teaming up with Chance the Rapper. Now, anyone who's on Instagram, have you heard about the new feature? We'll tell you about this shortly. It's been called humiliating because a lot of people who use it are fearing that it could lead to breakups. Oh dear, that doesn't sound too good. So what is this new feature that people are talking about? We'll get into that in a little bit. We got music on the way from The Fray and Ariana Grande. Just gone 3:30.
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0: Ariana Grande with Yes And. Now, Instagram has come up with a new AI feature, and they're calling it Pixel. They're saying that it, well, Instagram are not saying, but people in general are saying that it could be dangerous for a relationship. So basically, you can tell Instagram to pixelate a particular person in a photograph. So instead of putting a sticker over somebody's face, you can just say, pixelate the person on the right, and boom, they disappear into a blurry mess. Instagram says that it's useful if, we'll say, you want to post a family photo without showing your kids' faces, or there's some randomer in the background photobombing the photograph, but people online have spotted another use for it, hiding your other half. So imagine taking a lovely couple photo, then your partner puts it on Instagram and you're standing beside them looking like a character from a 1980s video game. People are calling it humiliating and saying that it could actually cause rows and even breakups. But if you're going to post a picture up as a couple, I mean, you're obviously not going to pixelate your other half. That's what I'm thinking anyway, because you get yourself into a whole pile of trouble. That's if you're still together. So I can't see it really ruining relationships. But it is a good thing if, you know, you want to hide the kids' faces and stuff like that, because let's face it, so many people plaster their kids all over the internet, and it's not a good thing, because it's there forever, basically. It's just gone 20 minutes now to 4. 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It is Drive Time.
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10: 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Then I came over to Ireland, and it's quite a different change of pace. For now, Ireland is home.
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0: That's Oasis with Whatever. And if you missed the Oasis reunion in the cinema, good news, because you can now relive in the comfort of your own home. Yeah, because the Oasis Don't Look Back in Anger film is coming to Disney Plus. It's coming there on October 9th. And there's a little extra for streaming release as well, because you get to see exclusive footage that wasn't in the cinema version. So that's kind of a little bit of a Brucey bonus there for you. And Live 27, the shows that they got planned next year, have already sold out. So Disney Plus might be your next best chance of getting your Oasis fix live. Not a huge fan, but I'd be interested in watching the documentary. I love music documentaries like that. Regardless whether you like the artist, they're always fascinating. News on the way next at 4 o'clock. You're tuned to Drive Time on Midlands 103. Midlands
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12: It's 4 o'clock. Good afternoon, I'm Caoimhe Killeen. An extensive search operation for a missing man on a Midlands lake has been stood down after the discovery of a body. Gardaí found the body of a man in his 20s, a Loch Ennell in Westmeath. The man's remains have been brought to the regional hospital in Mullingar, and a post-mortem examination will take place at the Midlands Regional Hospital in Tullamore. The local coroner has been notified and a family liaison officer has been appointed to support the family of the deceased. Gardaí are thanking the public and all local organisations for their help. Frankie Wright from the Lilliput of Venture Centre led the local community search response and says he hopes people will support the family during this time.
13: Well, it's sort of a bittersweet, but at least he's home with his parents now. And fortunately enough, because of weather conditions today, we had already sort of stood down the search temporarily today. It's still very, very sad, but at least there's closure. And hopefully the next few days there'll be loads of family around and loads of people around, as there has been for the last 12 days. Hopefully these people will stay around and continue supporting the family in this very, very difficult time.
12: Ireland must stop reacting to individual events and instead start preparing systematically for a climate of greater extremes. State's climate watchdog is warning. The Climate Change Advisory Council says the country's resilience planning and preparation does not match the scale or urgency of the risks it now faces. It comes after Storm Chandra and prolonged rainfall exposed vulnerabilities earlier this year, while unprecedented summer temperatures highlighted growing risks to water supply, agriculture and health systems. Caroline O'Doherty, Climate and Science correspondent with the Irish Times says the lack of planning for weather events such as El Nino is striking compared to others.
4: Very little. You know, it's quite striking that the UK government, you know, got together all its experts, you know, a few weeks back, and they had a round table, and they kind of worked out what are the potential consequences. You know, they, like us, they have other factors that influence our weather, so they can't always say that it's directly El Nino, but they're, you know, they are looking at potentially what will happen, but they're looking at the global picture.
12: Energy providers and regulators are defending the increase in data centres on the network. The topic came up in a meeting between the Oireachtas AI Committee and representatives from Airgrid, ESB Networks and the Commission for the Regulation of Utilities. Jim Gannon, Commissioner at the CRU, says any rise in demand does contribute to network costs. However, he says data centres see larger increases than domestic users do.
14: Between approximately 2020 and 2026, that there has been an increase in network tariffs to users, but that network increases experienced by extra large energy users are in the order of 175% during that period, while the increase in network charges to domestic users, for example, has been in the order of 45%.
12: And finally, news for now, a local development group in a Westmeath town is looking for volunteers to set up a care and repair scheme. Westmeath Community Development first piloted the scheme in Athlone, with Castle Pollard now looking to set up its own service. The free service consists of home visits to a person over the age of 60 to carry out minor household repairs. Castle Pollard Local Development is hoping to set up an event soon with the Westmeath branch to encourage enough people to sign up. Don Keenahan is communications officer with Castle Pollard Local Development and says it would benefit the surrounding areas.
15: The HSC, the nurses, the carers come out there and they see what's needed. And then that information goes back to the care and repair in the Westmeath Community Development. They coordinate, but again, we see the need out here. So we've spoke to them and they said, yeah, we could organise a night maybe. But we have to try and reach out to a wider audience outside of Castle Pollard.
12: It's 3 minutes past four.
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2: 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With Mullingar Autos Volkswagen. 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
12: Cloudy and windy today with some light rain and drizzle. More persistent and heavier rain will spread later on this afternoon with localised flooding possible. Highest temperatures of 15 to 19 degrees. Right now in Douro, it's 16 degrees. 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

0: Hard to believe that was released 25 years ago. That's when she was in her prime in the charts. Samantha Mumba on Midlands 103 and Baby Come On Over. Don't forget, this hour we're going to give you a chance to get into our week-long draw. We are giving away a €250 gift card, and we're giving that away because we're celebrating the new barbecue melt, which has landed in Wendy's in Tullamore. It's available in beef and chicken, and also their strawberry and cream frosty as well. You'll find them at Tullamore Retail Park. You can dine in or use the drive-thru as well. So if you want to win, got to find out where Wendy is hanging out. She's somewhere in the Midlands today, and we'll give you a few clues in just a little bit. Get yourself into that draw, get that prize won for yourself on Friday.
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0: 2, still haven't found what I'm looking for. Now, here's a warning if you're heading abroad. Check the bill, okay? Most important to check the bill, because there's a story online today about a so-called influencer, an Australian influencer who was in Bali with her friends for a party, and they booked a luxury day bed at a beach club to watch a rapper, Swae Lee. You heard of that rapper? But she thought that she paid about $1,650 for it. But 3 days later, her bank card was declined when she went for a bit of grub in McDonald's. And she found out why. Because they hadn't spent $1,650, they spent $10,600. The problem was that they were dealing with Indonesian currency, and she just didn't properly process the amount on the screen. So they, you know, they'd been sitting on this massive daybed with their own private pool. They were getting food and drinks brought over on silver platters, and she actually thought that they'd reached their spending limit. But the waitress kept, you know, trying to explain that they had thousands of dollars left on the bill. And then it gets even better, because she told the waitress to keep the remaining money as a tip, thinking that it was only a few bob, but the tip was worth about $7,000. She now admits that it was a stupid mistake and says that she checks every bill and currency conversion very, very carefully. So let that be a lesson if you're off on holidays. Maybe don't let the McDonald's card decline be the first clue that you've accidentally bought the entire beach club.
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0: Today's event guide, Colin McKay Promotions and Events presents Chris Kent in the Hotel Kilmore in Cavan. That's happening on the 2nd of October. Bernard Casey is in the Westgrove Hotel Clane on October 16th, and Cash Return Show in the Shearwater Hotel Vanlisloe on 20th of November, and the Tullamore Court on the 4th. And introducing a new tribute show, Blondie Recaptured. It's on tour this October in Mullingar. For details, tickets and other dates for all these shows, see colinmccabe.com. 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

0: You Got the Look, Prince and Sheena E. Well, Sheena Easton. I think she went by the name of Sheena E as well. What a great single from 1987. It's Midlands 103's Drive Time. Now, let's find out where the heck Wendy is at today. We've teamed up with Wendy's in Tullamore all week, celebrating the new barbecue melt. I tell you, I devour that now. It's available in beef and chicken, and their strawberry and cream frosty is there to sweeten things up as well. And they're in the Tullamore retail park. So where is Wendy at today? Here's three little clues for you. She's in Offaly. She is somewhere with a castle, and there's a massive telescope that was once the biggest in the world. Okay, so I think you should know where that is. Let me know. Send me in the answer with your name to 083 3010 103. We'll put you in the draw on Friday, where you could win a €250 one for all gift card.
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0: I don't know, there's something rock and roll, jukebox kind of vibes coming from that song. Old School. Role Model is the name, and it's called High Hopes 3000. It's doing the biz at the moment. It's Midlands 103's Drive Time until 7 o'clock. Now, Wendy, where she's at today? Well, quite easy. She was in Offaly, somewhere with a castle. There's a massive telescope there, although it's not in operation now. I don't think it is, but it was years ago. At one point, it was the biggest telescope in the world, and imagine the wonders of the night sky. You'd be able to see through that thing. Burgh Castle, of course, is where Wendy's hanging out. We've teamed up with Wendy's all week celebrating the new barbecue melt. It's available in beef and chicken, and the strawberry and cream frosty is there to sweeten things up as well. And just so you know, you can get Wendy's delivered straight to your door on Just Eat. So if you fancy something nice, that's how you do it. Now, well done to our winner, which is, let's have a look, Martin Dolan from Forban. Well, you're not the overall winner, you're in the draw. Let me clarify that, okay? The draw is on Friday, so you're today's qualifier, and all the qualifiers from the week will go into the draw on Friday, and one lucky person will get a €250 one for all gift card, thanks to Wendy's.
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0: It's so easy. That song reminds me so much of Karen Ramirez's track from the 90s, Looking for Love. That is the one and only Olivia Dean on Midlands 103 as we head to news at 5 o'clock. Got a beauty on the way from Whitesnake, Taylor Swift's latest offering, and Moncrief.
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2: It's almost 5 o'clock. 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
5: Westmeath County Council, in conjunction with Longford County Council, supported by Transport Infrastructure Ireland, invite all stakeholders, landowners, members of the public and interested parties to participate in a public information event for the N4 Mullingar to Longford Rooski project. A series of in-person public information events will take place in September to present the current design development to the public at the Mullingar Park Hotel on Monday 28th of September between 2pm to 8pm. At the Edgeworthstown Library on Tuesday 29th of September between 2pm to 8pm, at the Longford Arms Hotel on Wednesday 30th of September between 2pm to 8pm. All relevant material will also be made available via the dedicated project website n4mullingartolongford.ie, which will include an interactive mapping to allow users to examine the current design in further detail. The N4 project team welcome the opportunity to engage with you on the development of this major infrastructure project and look forward to continuing to work with you as the project progresses.
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6: It's 5 o'clock. Good evening. I'm Caoimhe Killeen. Israel doesn't care whether Ireland shows up for a football match or not. That's according to Taoiseach Micheál Martin, who's defending the government's stance on the Nations League games with Israel. He says Prime Minister Benjamin Netanyahu doesn't give a toss whether the fixtures go ahead, and Ireland is more focused on other ways it can support Palestine. Micheál Martin rejected opposition of criticism that the government isn't doing enough.
7: Like, there's no other place in the world, actually, except in here, that people think the Irish government hasn't been strong enough. Sorry, out in the United Nations or in any other country. In any other country. Particularly Arab countries and the Palestinian Authority, they will say, they come up to you. People form queues afterwards and say, we thank Ireland for its principled stand. That's what other countries say about Ireland.
6: A local development group in a Westmeath town was looking for volunteers to set up a care and repair scheme. Westmeath Community Development first piloted the scheme in Athlone, with Castle Pollard now looking to set up its own service. The free service consists of home visits to a person over the age of 60 to carry out minor household repairs. Castle Pollard Local Development is hoping to set up an event soon with the Westmeath branch to encourage enough people to sign up. Now, Keenahan is a communications officer with Castle Pollard Local Development and says it would benefit the surrounding areas.
8: The HSC, the nurses, the carers come out there and they see what's needed. And then that information goes back to the care and repair in the Westmeath Community Development. They coordinate, but again, we see the need out here. So we've spoke to them and they said, yeah, we could organise a night maybe. But we have to try and reach out to a wider audience outside of Castle Pollard.
6: A nationwide walkout for women will take place tomorrow in solidarity with women affected by violence. It comes as 10 women have died violently in Ireland so far this year. People are being asked to leave their homes, workplaces, schools or colleges for 15 minutes from 11am and wear red in support. Organiser Monica Murphy explains why they're taking action.
9: It's just to stand outside in solidarity with other people, women and men. We're very conscious that this must not be a women versus men event. This is everybody versus violence. This is us as the adults in the room trying to make the world a safer place for boys and girls who are coming up along behind us. That's kind of what we're asking for people, is just to stand out and then maybe get the conversation going in their homes and their communities and their schools and at their universities.
6: And finally, news for now, a Midland celebrity chef is asking people to trust their senses when considering food waste. New figures from the Environmental Protection Agency show €60 worth of food is being dumped in our bins every month. An estimated €1.29 billion is being thrown away on an annual basis. Cullahill's Dorina Allen from the Ballymaloe Cookery School says as long as it's natural food, you can keep it longer than you think.
10: I mean, I never look at a sell-by date unless before date. Most best foods, by the way, don't even have a label on them. You know, they're the real foods. But yogurt could keep for 10, 12 weeks. But I look at it and I smell it and I know by the look of it. And, you know, yogurt is a way of preserving milk. So this was a way of preserving milk long before there were fridges and so on. But that's real yogurt.
6: It's 3 minutes past five.
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6: Continuing to be cloudy and wet as we head into the evening with an ongoing risk of spot flooding. As the night progresses, that rain will clear eastwards, followed by drier and clearer conditions with lowest temperatures of 10 to 14 degrees. Right now in Clohan, it's 17 degrees. Midlands weather with Mullingar Autos. 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
1: 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Moncrief keeping you warm on Midlands 103 into hour number 3 of drive time for this yucky dull Tuesday evening. It's a day for the couch, isn't it? That's exactly what I'm going to do. I'm going to have a good excuse to get out of my exercise walk later on tonight because it's just too miserable to go out there. So yeah, an excuse to stay down and watch some TV on the couch. That's my plan anyway. Now, I see where the Midlands' very own Maura Higgins has joined Vinted. So ladies, if you ever looked at Maura and thought, I wouldn't mind raiding her wardrobe, well, you're in luck because she's put nearly 100 items up for sale, and there's everything from Pretty Little Thing to Louis Vuitton. Some bits start at just €15, but it gets a little bit more serious after that. She's selling a Fendi bodysuit for around €340. And if you fancy really treating yourself, there's a Fendi handbag for €1,890. So basically, you can dress like Maura Higgins, provided your bank account is prepared for it. And this, of course, all comes as

0: Moore is making serious moves in the USA. We knew this was going to happen. She's currently on Dancing with the Stars and is also going to co-host the American version of I'm a Celebrity, Get Me Out of Here. Not bad for someone who started out on Love Island. More power to her.
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0: And we go to County Laois first in Port Laois. Heavy delays down Coote Street this evening and on the Dublin Road. Offaly Tullamore traffic is busiest on the Arden Road, Church Street, Bachelor's Walk and Cormac Street, Edenderry. The turn from Father Kern Street onto JKL Street is busy at the moment in Westmeath. Athlone, the Ballymahon Road, Northgate Street and Church Street is slow moving, and Mullingar delays from McCurtain Street onto Millmont Road, and the Delvin Road and Austrofriars Street are busy as well. 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

0: Great bands, Stereophonics, and Pick Apart, that's new. Now, a new survey out today. If you're over 50 and you're looking for love, apparently there's a bit of homework involved. First of all, get yourself to the dentist. Having your own teeth is one of the most desirable things on the dating scene in the over 50 bracket range at the moment. And the good news is, as well, having no mortgage is also considered attractive. So basically, be financially stable and have decent choppers. Apparently listening to the radio could help you as well, because being up to date with current affairs and the current music scene is another big turn on. And then there's the weekend routine. 21% want someone who enjoys a good lie-in. You can't beat a good lie-in. But don't stay in bed all day, because almost as many want someone who can knock out a proper Sunday roast dinner as well. And then it's movie time, but you got to choose carefully, because action films are the least popular choice, with nearly a quarter saying that they want someone who has a good taste in movies. And if you're planning a few drinks, take it easy. 38% want someone who doesn't get absolutely hammered. The survey of 1,000 over 50-year-olds found that people are getting much more picky about who they date. 86% would rather be single than be with the wrong person. And 4 out of 5 say they're less willing to put up with somebody who doesn't treat them with respect. But there is some hope. 59% say they'll never give up looking for love. Aww. So basically, over 50 dating comes down to this. Good teeth, no mortgage, know what's happening in the world, cook a decent roast, and know when to put the wine bottle down. Then it should be no problem for you.
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0: Gotta love those drums. Phil Collins in the air tonight on Midlands 103. Now, if you bought the new EA Sports FC 27 video game, you might want to check what your players are wearing, because there's a very strange glitch in the game, apparently. Some gamers have discovered that female footballers and managers are suddenly appearing in their underwear, and it's happening in dressing room scenes, during goal celebrations, and even on the sidelines as well. So imagine spending a fortune on the new football game, getting your team ready for the big match, and then one of your players turns up in the underwear. There's videos and screenshots doing the rounds online as well, and it appears to be a graphics or kind of an outfit rendering glitch, basically. So the game isn't loading the football kit properly, and it's not just one random player, because people have reported seeing different female players and managers affected, and there's also other problems being reported with the new game as well, including freezing and loading issues. So they got a few things to sort out there, although I suspect that there'll be a few gamers saying, you know, don't rush to fix that one. It'll be alright for the time being. But it's the latest in a long line of weird video game glitches that's been happening, and the reports are current as yesterday. The glitch has been reported by multiple players, and the available evidence points to a visual rendering mistake rather than deliberate content. So if you bought the new game, have you noticed that? On the way, we have got more music for you on Drive Time. We've got Harry Styles.
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0: They have a new single out, I've yet to hear it. That is The Script and Talk You Down on Midlands 103. We're heading to the main evening news now at 6 o'clock as we prepare some awesome 80s for you. The 80s mixtape on the way next hour. Midlands
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11: It's 6 o'clock. Good evening. I'm Caoimhe Killeen. An extensive search operation for a missing man on the Midlands Lake has been stood down after the discovery of a body. Gardaí found the body of a man in his 20s at Loch Ennell in Westmeath. The man's remains have been brought to the regional hospital in Mullingar and a post-mortem examination will take place at the Midlands Regional Hospital in Tullamore. The local coroner has been notified and a family liaison officer has been appointed to support the family of the deceased. Gardaí are thanking the public and all local organisations for their help. Frankie Wright from the Lilliput Adventure Centre led the local community search response and says he hopes people will support the family during this time.
12: Well, it's sort of a bittersweet, but at least he's home with his parents now. And fortunately enough, because of weather conditions today, we had already sort of stood down the search temporarily today. It's still very, very sad, but at least there's closure. And hopefully the next few days, there'll be loads of family around and loads of people around, as there has been for the last 12 days. Hopefully these people will stay around and continue supporting the family in this very, very difficult time.
11: The leaders of Sinn Féin are calling on the government to immediately intervene in the Gravahi road dispute. Mary Lou MacDonald and the North's First Minister, Michelle O'Neill, are in Dublin to meet with the Taoiseach and Tánaiste on the issue. It's the third day of the standoff in Portadown as residents continue to block the Orange Order for marching along the predominantly nationalist road. Sinn Féin leader Mary Lou MacDonald is calling on the North's Secretary of State, Chris Bryant, to end the dispute.
13: People who want to drag us all back to the past, the community do not want that, do not want that, will not put up with that. And they expect the government here in Dublin, their government, because they are Irish citizens, remember, they expect that their government intervenes and demands that the British Secretary of State stop sitting on his hands and delaying matters and intervenes now.
11: Households pay more for electricity than data centres because they can't negotiate with suppliers. That's according to the Commission for Regulation of Utilities, which has appeared before the Oireachtas AI Committee. Eurostat figures show domestic users here are paying almost twice as much for their electricity as data centres. CRU Commissioner Jim Gannon says households should keep switching providers to keep bills low.
10: We are in a liberalised market, which is regulated, but it is liberalised in line with EU law. Larger energy users have the ability and do engage in direct negotiations with suppliers, whereas that is not the case for residential consumers who tend to operate in the market. And that is why we continue to encourage people to switch and to keep competition alive.
11: The Climate Change Advisory Council says better preparation is needed as Ireland is increasingly moving between weather extremes from severe flooding to exceptional heat. The state's climate watchdog says the country's climate resilience planning and preparation does not match the potential risks. It's calling for a fundamental shift from reactive to proactive responses backed by long-term planning and government investment. Caroline O'Doherty, climate and science correspondent with the Irish Times, says leaders need to sit down and plan for a full range of weather extremes.
14: You know, and given the very hard, very difficult summer that we had, very lovely for some people, very difficult for those who rely on the weather, particularly farming, and that followed a very, very difficult winter with lots of floods and rain. So what the Climate Change Advisory Council is kind of saying is, whether it's an El Nino or not, we are having really severe extreme weather and we're getting more of it.
11: OpenAI says it's delaying the release of a new artificial intelligence model out of security concerns voiced by its researchers. They say GPT 6.1 Astra has been showing higher levels of deception. It comes as Donald Trump hosts tech bosses at the White House. A local development group in a Westmeath town is looking for volunteers to set up a care and repair scheme. Westmeath Community Development first piloted the scheme in Athlone, with Castle Pollard now looking to set up its own service. The free service consists of home visits to a person over the age of 60 to carry out minor household repairs. Castle Pollard Local Development is hoping to set up an event soon with the Westmeath branch to encourage enough people to sign up. Noel Keenahan is the communications officer with Castle Pollard Local Development and says it would benefit the surrounding areas.
15: The HSC, the nurses, the carers come out there and they see what's needed. And then that information goes back to the care and repair in the Westmeath Community Development. They coordinate, but again, we see the need out here. So we've spoke to them and they said, yeah, we could organise a night maybe. But we have to try and reach out to a wider audience outside of Castle Pollard.
11: And finally, news for now, Midland celebrity chef is asking people to trust their senses when considering food waste. New figures from the Environmental Protection Agency shows €60 worth of food is being dumped in our bins every month. An estimated €1.29 billion is being thrown away on an annual basis. Colahill's Darina Allen from the Ballymaloe Cookery School says as long as it's natural food, you can keep it longer than you think.
16: I mean, I never look at a sell-by date unless before date. Most best foods, by the way, don't even have a label on them. You know, they're the real foods. But yogurt could keep for 10, 12 weeks. But I look at it and I smell it and I know by the look of it. And, you know, yogurt is a way of preserving milk. So this was a way of preserving milk long before there were fridges and so on. But that's real yogurt.
11: It's 6 minutes past six.
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11: Starting with Gaelic Games, the defending Westmeath senior football champions will have to up their game if they're to retain their title. That's according to the Downs manager, Dermot Power, after he saw a side win by a wide margin in their semi-final on Saturday. The final score in Cusack Park was 5-17 to 2-13 against Moat All Whites. Despite the comfortable nature of the win, Power says he's not thrilled with elements of his club's campaign.
18: We've seen that in previous rounds and we've been sort of going along in what people might term third gear or whatever, and then we find another gear. And I suppose that's nice to see, but it's trying to get a level of consistency with that effort over a full 60 minutes. That's what we're trying to achieve, irrespective whether it's Lomans or Kinnegad in the final. We'll have to up our game.
11: Those county final opponents will be St. Lomans after their victory over Coralstown Kinnegad on Sunday. In soccer, the Premier League has confirmed that Manchester City has been found guilty of all charges relating to serious breaches of financial rules. The Independent Commission has been looking into issues over a nine-year period from 2009. It found the club arranged sham contracts to artificially inflate revenues and reduce costs. City insist that they're innocent and will appeal. While Denise O'Sullivan will sit out Ireland's first leg of their World Cup playoff at Kazakhstan, the midfielder won't feature on the artificial pitch in Astana but will be back for the second match in Cork. Marissa Shiva and captain Katie McCabe are suspended for the first leg. In rugby, Craig Casey and Jeremy Lachman are both set to return to Munster against the Bulls in the United Rugby Championship this weekend. The duo represented Ireland in the Nations Championship this summer and will be available to make their first club appearances of the season in the game at Thomond Park. Head coach Clayton McMillan has also been boosted by Shane Daly, Rodron Quinn, Tom O'Hurd and Jack Ongrier returning to training. And in motorsport, Aston Martin say Fernando Alonso is staying with the F1 team next season in a record-extending 24th campaign for the driver. He'll remain partnered with Lance Stroll. There have been rumours the Spaniard may quit driving and take on a new role, but he says he still feels fast and loves competing. Sports updates on Midlands 103, brought to you by the Dark Horse Bar and Kitchen Athlone, the perfect spot for lunch, dinner or a night out with friends. Book today on darkhorseathlone.ie.
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11: People who shop online for products from outside the EU will be subject to a new €2 fee from later this year. The so-called union handling fee will be applied to each distinct item and is intended to cover increased costs incurred by customs authorities due to an increase in e-commerce. The new fee is separate to the €3 customs duty introduced in July and will be added on top of that charge. This means a package containing three items from outside the EU, which costs €10 in total, will be subject to €15 in additional charges from November 1st. Looking at today's currency markets, €1 buys you 85 pence sterling and $1.13, while the Isaac Index of Irish shares is at 14463, up 0.5% since the opening.
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21: Dunamaze College, Coláiste, Dunmasque, Portlaoise will hold its open evening on Thursday, October 1st from 6:30 till 8:30 pm. The school offers an Enod Langelga for students wishing to pursue their education through Irish. Fourth, fifth, and sixth class pupils, along with their parents, are warmly invited to visit, meet our teachers and students, and explore our school. Applications will be accepted for enrolment for the next school year from October 1st.

Andrew Andy Pingree, Laca Carrick, Burr County Offaly, died September 26th. Andy will repose tomorrow at his residence from 5 until 7. Removal on Thursday to St Patrick's Church, the Pike, Ballingarry, arriving at 11:45 for funeral mass at 12. Burial afterwards in the adjoining cemetery, family flowers only please. House private on Thursday morning please. Breedon Mulligan, Ní Carr. The Crossroads, Castletown, and formerly of Geehanstown, Delvin, County Westmeath, died September 27th. Funeral mass tomorrow at 11 in the Church of the Assumption, Delvin, followed by burial in the local cemetery. Family flowers only, now strictly private, the funeral mass will be streamed on Church of the Assumption, Delvin webcam. Brendan Scobie Daly, Ardenview, Tullamore Offaly, died September 28th. Reposing at O'Reilly's funeral home tomorrow from 4 until 6. Removal on Thursday to the Church of the Assumption, Tullamore. Arriving for funeral mass at 10. Burial after mass in Clonmynch Cemetery, Tullamore. The funeral mass can be viewed on the church webcam. James Jimmy Mullins, the Laurels Horseleap and formerly of Halfway House, Kilbeggan, died September 27th. Funeral mass tomorrow at 11 in St. Bridget's Church, Clara. Burial afterwards in the Monastery Cemetery, Clara. The funeral mass can be viewed on Clara Parish webcam. Leonardus Yaman, Hillview Crescent, Killy, Offaly, formerly of the Netherlands, died September 23rd. Leonardus's funeral mass will take place tomorrow at 10 in the Church of the Assumption, Tullamore. Following mass, his ashes will be interred in Clonmynch Cemetery, Tullamore. The funeral mass can be viewed on the church webcam. Michael Dunn, Carrick, Brahel, Kilcormac, County Offaly, died September 28th. Reposing in the Ardeven, Mount Bolis, tomorrow from 5 until 7, with removal to St. Bridget's Church, Mount Bolis, for 7:30. Funeral mass on Thursday at 11, followed by burial in the adjoining churchyard. Donations in lieu to Friends of Tullamore Hospital. Family flowers only, please. Nora Noni Savage, Ní Nivailoja, Camas Walters Town, South Mullingar, and formerly of Camas Iktar, County Galway, died September 28th. Reposing at her home in Camas Walters Town, South Mullingar, tomorrow from 2, concluding with prayers at 7. Funeral mass on Thursday at 11 in the Cathedral of Christ the King, Mullingar, followed by burial in Walchestown Cemetery. The mass can be viewed on Mullingar Parish webcam. Family flowers only, please. 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House strictly private on Thursday morning, please. Our Yeshje Gorevshiad. Our next obituary service will be broadcast this evening at 9. To view any of the obituaries or the funeral services directory, please visit midlands103.com.

0: Your Midlands 103 farming forecast with the Collession Hotel. 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
1: This week will be more unsettled with spells of heavy rain at times, but rainfall in other areas will be close to or slightly below average in other areas, with the driest conditions expected in the Midlands. Mean temperatures will decrease slightly this week, but will remain between normal and 2 degrees above that, soil temperatures remaining well above average. With that unsettled weather, sunshine amounts will be likely to be below average, moderate to poor drying conditions this week as well, due to those spells of rain and showers. And with that rather unsettled weather, opportunities for spraying will be limited as well, with often breezy or windy conditions. Right now in Rathdowney, it's 16 degrees.
0: Your Midlands 103 farming forecast with the Collection Hotel. 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Midlands 103's 80s mixtape.

0: Well, let's see where Madonna has just bought herself a new house in Los Angeles, and it's not a two-bed semi either. She's reportedly paid around $25 million for a historic Hollywood estate that used to belong to Angelina Jolie. And this place is huge. It's got 2 acres, more than 11,000 square feet of living space. There's 6 bedrooms, 10 bathrooms, a swimming pool, a gym, pool house, guest house, and even a tea house. Because apparently when you're Madonna, having a normal kitchen just is not enough. The house was actually originally owned by Hollywood legend Cecil B. DeMille. So there's plenty of history attached to it. And well, Madonna clearly knows her way around LA property, because she previously bought a home from The Weeknd, his mansion, for around $90 million. Then she sold it a couple of years later for $23 million. So her property strategy seems to be pretty simple. You know, buy an enormous house, live like a queen, sell enormous house, buy another enormous house. That seems to be the way she's doing it at the moment. And of course, picking herself up a whole host of, I think it was 7 awards at the MTV Video Music Awards recently. Duran Duran in there as well with The Reflex, and the Pointer Sisters kicking off the 80s mixtape this evening with Neutron Dance from Beverly Hills Cop.
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That's the late Laura Branigan with Gloria and Deacon Blue before that. If you like Deacon Blue, there's actually a couple of good music shows on BBC Two on Saturday night, kicking off at 10 o'clock. The Sounds of Scotland at the BBC, a collection of the very best Scottish rock and pop performances from a range of BBC shows over the years, including Texas. You got Annie Lennox in there, The Proclaimers, Simple Minds, and Deacon Blue. And that's followed at 11 o'clock. A pretty good year for music as well. In the 80s, 40 hits of 1985 at the BBC, featuring the likes of Queen, Prince, Duran Duran, Foreigner, Billy Ocean, Marillion, Go West, and King. Do you remember King? And these ladies.

0: We do like to dig out some of the ones you haven't heard in a while. Decent enough hit in 1985 for Strawberry Switchblade. And that's called Since Yesterday on Midlands 103. Now, coming up on Taking Care of Business this evening after 7, Peter Casey of Sigmar Recruitment on AI, the future of work and retaining graduate talent. And also Rona will be chatting to an aviation lecturer, Fahad Massoud, on the future of cheap flights and Ireland's aircraft leasing industry. SFA Director David Broderick on what small businesses need from Budget 2027. And Vivian Graham on the show of the Department of Social Protection on opening more employment opportunities for people with disabilities. That's coming up on Taking Care of Business in the next hour.
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Wang Chung with Dance Hall Days on Midlands 103, and that's it from us on the show today. Back tomorrow at 3. Going to leave you with a guy who's celebrating 50 years in the business and appearing in the 3 Arena in Dublin in November. It's Stevie Wonder, and I just called to say I love you. Have a good evening.

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7: At 7 o'clock, good evening, I'm Ruth O'Connell. The Taoiseach has called for a calm and careful approach to the situation on the Garvaghy Road. Micheál Martin met with the leaders of Sinn Féin, Mary Lou MacDonald and Northern Ireland's First Minister Michelle O'Neill. The two expressed their opinion that the British Secretary of State needs to get involved to calm tensions. The Taoiseach told the Dáil from his experience politicians need to approach this sensitively.
8: I would urge extra sensitivity from everyone in positions of political or community leadership. I understand fully that feelings are very high, but this is a time for all of us to be calm and to be careful in what we say and what we do.
7: Northern Ireland First Minister Michelle O'Neill's defending her decision to join the Garvaghy Road blockade.
9: In life, the right thing is always the right thing. And I stood with that community and I will continue to stand with that community. This is the community that needs to under siege, that they need support and they need our leadership and they need our guidance and they need somebody to defend their rights. And we will continue to do so.
7: OpenAI says it's delaying the release of a new artificial intelligence model out of security concerns voiced by its researchers. They say GPT 6.1 Astra has been showing higher levels of deception. It comes as Donald Trump hosts tech bosses at the White House. Addressing the meeting, the US president once again played down the need for strict global rules.
10: Somebody said, oh, let's do a joint venture. Let's work together with China. But if we do that, we're going to be giving a lot of secrets that we have that they just would want to have, or anybody else.
7: The FAI is being accused of failing to protect its players. A number of opposition parties are calling on the board to resign following its handling of Ireland's game against Israel at the weekend. The FAI is due to appear before the Oireachtas Sports Committee tomorrow, where it's expected it will be grilled on the decision-making behind the fixture. Social Democrats TD Daniel Ennis was asked if players should be given the opportunity to address the committee too.
1: From the very start, we've asked our players to go out and discuss issues that it's never their place to discuss. You know, they're not politicians, they're not media and comms people, they're footballers, you know, and they've already been exposed. I wouldn't forward expose them to that. I really wouldn't. It's the FAO's job as a sporting governing body to protect our players, and they failed to do that. They've hung them out to dry.
7: A couple named as witnesses in a failed civil court rape appeal by Conor McGregor have been charged with perjury and are due in court again in November. 38-year-old Samantha O'Reilly and 39-year-old Stephen Cummins, both of Cherry Orchard Green, Ballyfermot, appeared at Dublin District Court today, charged with giving a false statement in an affidavit on the 14th of January 2025. Samantha O'Reilly is also facing a second count of the same offence on the 6th of May the same year. Munster, Mayo, Galway, Donegal, Sligo and Wicklow are under a status yellow wind warning until 9 o'clock tonight, at the same time as status yellow rain warnings in place for Cork, Kerry and Waterford. Meanwhile, a status yellow rain warning will take effect for Wexford and Wicklow from 9 tonight and will last until the early hours of Wednesday morning. Alan O'Reilly of Carlow Weather says the southwest will feel the gusty conditions the most.
11: The strongest gusts certainly into the southwest, but the west will also see some strong gusts, and also Wicklow will also see strong gusts, and why it has a yellow weather warning. The heaviest of the rain will be into the south, the southeast and the east.
7: And the public's being urged to remain vigilant following the capture and verification of a single Asian hornet in Cork. It was captured by a member of the public in the Ringaskiddy area last week, who quickly notified the National Biodiversity Data Centre. The sighting triggered a rapid response plan led by the National Parks and Wildlife Service. However, no further activity has been reported in the area. The Asian hornet's an invasive species, and a single nest can devastate local honeybee populations. That's your news update at 4 minutes past seven.
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12: Continuing cloudy and wet tonight, with an ongoing risk of spot flooding. As the night progresses, rain will clear eastwards, followed by drier and clearer conditions. Stronger winds will ease as the rain clears. Lows of 10 to 14 degrees overnight, and right now in Kinnegad, though, it's 17 degrees.
0: Midlands 103 weather. With Mullingar Autos Volkswagen. Browse over 100 approved used cars today at our showrooms on the Dublin Bridge, Mullingar. Love the Midlands? Love. Midlands 103. 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
12: Hello and welcome to this week's episode of Taking Care of Business. I'm Ronan Berry, this is Midlands 103, and coming up over the next hour or so, what will your job look like 5 years from now? You'd ask what it'd look like in 5 months or 5 weeks from now, given the scale of AI developments and tech developments. And on the news there yet again, there's another indication of a tech company or an AI company holding back on the latest round because of the sheer power of it. Scary times on many levels indeed. But anyway, ahead of Talent Summit Galway, Peter Casey of Sigma Recruitment will join me to explore how AI is changing work, the skills that will matter most, and how the Midlands and West region can hold on to more of the graduates that we produce. Also, do you remember those €20, €30 flights that really have transformed the way we travel? But can the economics behind them last? TU Dublin aviation lecturer and resident of Tullamore Fahad Massoud will examine rising airline costs, what it could mean for fares and connectivity, and another huge Irish aviation story, our global dominance in aircraft leasing. Also, could your next great employee be someone you're simply overlooking? Vivian Graham from the Department of Social Protection will join me to discuss October's work and skills events, opening more doors for job seekers with disabilities and the practical and financial supports available to employers who want to build a more inclusive workforce. If you want to be part of this evening's conversation, You can text or WhatsApp me on 083 3010 103, powered by the home of Offaly's top-selling car brand, Lambrothers Toyota, on the Arden Road in Tullamore. Or you can drop me an email, business@midlands103.com. But as we approach the end of September, from a lot of people's perspectives, be it in your personal life or from a business perspective, Budget 2027 is definitely going to be on people's minds. We probably know a little bit about what might be coming up. The next week will tell us a lot more, but this night, next week, we will know the full details of what Simon Harris and Jack Chambers announce in the budget. Many organisations are trying to get their speak in. They've made their pre-budget submissions, and there's nothing sure. Businesses, and particularly small businesses, need a lot of support in terms of staying viable, in terms of growth, and still being here in a year's time, because it has been a challenging period and that continues. I know Minister for Enterprise, Tourism and Employment Peter Bourke has said it won't be a very enterprise focused budget per se, that maybe one in every six or seven budgets generally is enterprise focused. They will point to a lot of work that has been done over the past year. But what does that mean for the very small businesses around our country? Well, the Small Firms Association says rising wages, employer PRSI, energy bills and regulatory requirements are putting in increasing pressure on businesses with fewer than 50 employees. Among its budget demands are no further increase in the minimum wage, targeted PRSI relief, a cut in capital gains tax, lower commercial stamp duty and greater support for skills and AI adoption. There's even mention of the national training plan that is featured on this programme a few times over the last couple of months as well. The SFA represents businesses employing up to 50 people, and those size businesses make up approximately 98% of all Irish businesses and providing almost 900,000 jobs. So a significant sector, to say the least. David Broderick is a director of the SFA. Good evening, David. Welcome back to Taking Care of Business.
13: Evening, Ronan, and to your listeners. Thanks for having me on.
12: David, it's a crucial time of year, I guess. Many eyes on the budget next week, particularly from a business perspective. A recent survey you carried out found 80% of businesses are citing rising costs as a challenge and 51% identifying rising costs as their number one threat. You're hearing that from the ground. I suppose a million-dollar question up front. What do small businesses need from next week's budget?
13: Well, as you say, it's six more sleeps to when we'll finally. There's been a lot of kite flying, but we'll have to see the detail come next week. What small businesses are looking for is some sort of respite, some sort of relief from the avalanche of costs that are coming down the line. As you mentioned in your opening there, in a budget cycle of 4 or 5 years, with a government, is usually the first one that the businesses get something out of. Whereas in last year's budget, it was a pro-business budget, but certainly it was more investment in infrastructure. What small firms really need to see in this budget is targeted support for those small businesses around the Midlands, the local communities, the people who are keeping the lights on, who are supporting the GAA teams. But we need some targeted supports here. There's been an avalanche of regulation, as I've said on this show, and costs outside of the control of this government. So I suppose the one thing that we're watching most keenly is, as it came out in our survey, employment costs is still by far the number one cost that our members are telling us. So we'll be keenly watching. Our initial submission had no further increases in the minimum wage when it was written. And as you know, our lobbying goes on for the last 12 months. Since then, we've seen a recommendation to increase the minimum wage from 14.15 currently. The Low Pay Commission has recommended that that should rise to 14.94. Ronan, that is just completely out of touch and out of kilter with what's going on the ground. It would baffle our members if, when we have a situation where, in fairness to the government, they can't control energy costs, you know, they can't control logistics costs because of macro economics that's going on around the world, but they can control the minimum wage. And we have been lobbying your local TD and minister there very strongly to say that this is not the time to now increase the minimum wage. We would be asking him to reject the Low Pay Commission's recommendation. And I want to be clear on this, you know, just because that recommendation has put in, as I said, 5.6%, zero is the figure that we're looking for, and to remain these viable but vulnerable businesses at the moment, just allow some space to breathe and absorb all these energy costs and increased costs that are going on across the board.
12: And I think, and I know with a lot of business owners, the real issue there is if the minimum wage rises again, it's the knock-on effect then on all the wages of people who might be at a slightly more senior position or maybe have a few years extra experience, so their wage needs to go up, then maybe middle management, and it's the cumulative effect can affect, you know, can almost put a business out of business. Minister Burke has said this at many events I've been at. He said it on air that they have paused a lot of these new, you know, employer costs that come in terms of maybe extra leave and stuff. But it really sounds like businesses are potentially on a cliff edge.
13: Yeah, I mean, certainly it's not looking for special treatment. And of course, our employees are number one.

0: about it, and they simply have nowhere else to turn. So, look, again, I go back to the control. Let's control what we can control here. And you know, this government can decide not to pass on that burden. And look, we're all in a cost of living crisis. And I'm quick to point out that small business owners are also in a small business, small business owners are also living this cost of business crisis. So if this is to be increased, there has to be some sort of offset measure. And within our submission, we are looking at a PRSI rebate whereby the government would implement a targeted temporary rebate on the PRSI that's been paid over time. But I brought this up with the Taoiseach last Saturday, it was, and I put this to him, and I got a big cheer from the crowd, I have to say. But the Taoiseach said himself, wouldn't it be better, David, if we stopped imposing costs on you and then having to come up with schemes, you know, to relieve that cost? And, you know, I couldn't agree more with the Taoiseach on that one.
1: Absolutely. Of course, the one really uncontrollable one at the minute, and I've had conversations with two people today who have just priced up, be it home heating oil or gas, and they've been absolutely knocked off their chairs nearly by the price that's coming for that type of thing. We are potentially facing a challenging winter from an energy perspective. Are you expecting any major announcements this day next week that might help business with the cost of energy?
0: Well, I think energy is the most topical issue at the moment. There's been a lot of talk about it, including over the weekend. What people are probably have a look, you know, at the Small Firms Association looked for this government to put in the Cost of Business Advisory Forum, and I sat on that forum to represent the members. And within that report, which came out just over a month ago, there are 63 recommendations in there to cut the cost of business. And I would say that in that report, energy is the number one issue that's being tackled. So there is a report, it's sitting there, there are recommendations out of that report. So there are significant changes that can be made across energy. And you would, you know, by all purposes, and certainly the people I'm speaking to in government, there's going to be movement there. But again, what's sustainable, what's going to protect us going forward, and can we make it more targeted to those who are most vulnerable? And of course, I mean by that, you know, small business owners as well as your listeners who aren't involved in business. But it is, you know, energy is our second biggest cost after employment costs. But I you do feel for what they can control.
1: Absolutely, and it's like you said as well, like, you know, the business owners themselves are affected by the cost of living crisis, and something that's come into conversation a lot, and actually in the show last week as part of Pension Awareness Week, we spoke about how business owners might look at actually extracting some wealth, some money out of their business too. You've kind of put a bit of a focus on this as well with your submission, particularly around capital gains tax.
0: Yeah, well, look, there is lots of money in this economy. That's a conundrum at the moment. There's lots of money around there. In our budget submission, look, our members are solution focused. We're not putting things on the table that are going to cost a fortune and break the exchequer. So we kind of identified some tinkering with the tax system that would allow small business owners to take some money off the table to allow them live their lives. You know, such as in capital gains tax, we have the, in the highest in Europe. That's been 33% for a long time. We'd like to see that come down to 20%. But if that's too much of a jump for this government, we've looked at a tapering mechanism that would equate to the amount of time that someone owns a business. So, for example, if you own a business for 5 years and you want to take some money off the table, that CGT comes down to 28%. For 5 to 7 years, comes down to 25%. And if you own a business for over 7 years, 20%. So that's the kind of solutions focused. Similarly, again, the angel investor relief. We're talking about cost, but let's not forget the cost of regulation. And certainly when you look at the angel investor relief system, that needs to be simplified. And we would go a step further in terms of, a flat rate of CGT on that on the gain that people make. And the reason, Ronan, that we're looking for that, there are people who have either money, you know, sitting in a bank account, as we know, there's, you know, billions on deposit. Let's make it easy for them to either invest in a business to support their uncle, brother, son, daughter.

0: or, you know, whoever that is within the business, let's simplify that process of taking that money that's not earning anything, you know, in a bank account, and allow them to invest in a business, invest in the people, which, let's not forget, small businesses is all about the people, and simplify that process, and not have them penalized with tax on gains if they're lucky enough to get a gain. And that would be twofold, right? So one, it would get that money that's sitting in bank accounts to work, but also, you know, small business owners and many of them in your constituency there would tell us getting access to finance, or the right level of finance for their business, is a very difficult thing to do at the moment, unfortunately, from the official channels. So, you know, this would allow finance to flow to companies, because what's happening at the moment is more of a stalemate. You know, when costs are going up, people certainly aren't investing in their business. They're trying to keep their head above water. So let's get that finance and funds flowing into a business. And also let's think about the expertise. You know, some of those people are, you know, recently retired or retired early. If they're getting involved in investing in a business, they're also going to bring that knowledge, you know, that they've gained over time. So it's a win-win.
1: Absolutely. I think it's a call that'll be supported by many people. In fact, Minister Burke was on with me about 2-3 weeks ago speaking about that need to allow business of the size you represent to scale to the next level. It's been identified as a major barrier. I was at Lone Chamber Corporate Lunch last Friday. This topic came up as well, and there was many people in the room who are at that stage, and that's the type of support they need. So a good call as well. David, we'll know, as you say, 6 more sleeps. We'll know in a week's time exactly what's been given in the budget, and we might recoup after that and see what the reaction is. But for now, David Broderick of the SFA, thank you for that this evening.
0: Thanks, Alan.
1: And if you want to check out more on their budget submission, ibec.ie/SFA, you can get all the details there. Time for a quick break, but the question is, are you overlooking your next great employee?
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1: Throughout October, the Department of Social Protection is running a nationwide programme of work and skills events, bringing job seekers, employers and employment supports together. The second week has a particular focus on job seekers with disabilities, helping people explore employment and training opportunities, but also encouraging employers to think differently about recruitment and about the supports available to make workplaces more accessible. There will, of course, be a number of events being held here in the Midlands as part of that programme, with even more details to be published soon. But Vivian Graham from the Department of Social Protection joins me now. Vivian, I suppose, what's the actual thinking behind the Month of Work and Skills events around the country, and maybe gives a snippet of what will be taking place around the Midlands too?
8: Okay, Ronan, thank you very much for having me this evening. Now, just, I suppose, in terms of our first week, which is from the 12th to the 16th of October inclusive, that's our work and skills week, our first week. And in the Midlands, what we've got on the 15th of October, we've got a multi-sector job fair out in Birr, in County Offaly. On the 15th, we have a multi-sector job and training fair in Harbour Place Shopping Centre in Mullingar, the 15th again. We've a jobs fair in Galway, a little bit far over, but some people from the Midlands could be feeding in there into the Intro Centre in Galway on the 16th of October. And also my own event, I have my own event on the 16th of October in the LOETB Hub in Portlaoise. We're trying to kind of do an inclusion week and work and skills week multi-sector fair there. Now, we do also have, which may be of interest to employers that are listening, we have an online employer session on the 12th of October, just focusing on Ireland's islands, actually. So, you know, we have a little bit of information for employers around that, okay? Now, the second week, as you said to us there, it focuses on, you know, work and skills for people with disabilities. And that week of events runs from the 19th to the 23rd of October inclusive. The thinking behind it is, I suppose, that there are a lot of people out there that, you know, have disabilities of all kinds. They have an awful lot to offer, and we want to make sure that they know, you know, what's available for them, what supports are there, and also in bringing them, you know, to meet training providers, to meet employers, and meet ourselves as well, that they're in the know. So that's really the thinking behind it. And also in terms of, I suppose, a few of the events, on the 20th of October, we have a job and training fair in Roscommon, in Clifton on the 20th of October, again, County Galway. We have an employer engagement session in the Station House Hotel to basically speak to employers about what is available should you consider taking on somebody or hiring someone with a disability. In Mullingar on the 21st, we have a job and training fair in the Greville Arms Hotel. The 22nd of October, then, we have a job and training fair in Ballinasloe, County Galway. And on the 23rd of October, maybe a little far Midlands-wise, we have a job and training fair in Claremorris. Now, I do understand as well that some of our Longford Westmead people with disabilities will be invited to those events as well. So it's kind of an all-inclusive piece, and we were trying to strategize, I think, about where would be the best places to...
1: You certainly created a busy agenda and a busy schedule, and really shows that you're trying to get out and make both potential employees and employers know the benefits and what can be gained out there. Because from an employer's perspective, like, there are some kind of substantial supports that can allow you give somebody that pathway into a workplace.
8: Indeed, there are, and I suppose I'll start with some very practical pieces, and then we'll move on to the financial ones. We have what we call an employability service. It runs nationwide, and typically a job seeker with a disability, somebody that has worked, that has a good record, that maybe wants to change track and wants to work again, will be referred to a job coach that will work very closely with them. And we would invite employers also who are thinking about recruiting someone with a disability to speak with our employability service, with our Intro partners, because, you know, they are working, as I say, very closely with job seekers, and, you know, they would have put in quite a little bit of time, and the people that you will be meeting will be job ready people with disabilities. So to keep in mind that we have our employability service. Now, that's a sort of a practical support. Obviously, there's ourselves as the team in the department. You know, if someone is thinking about, as an employer, hiring someone with disability, they could get in contact with an employer relations officer in their area. There are employer relations officers in every county in the country. So, you know, we have five or six EROs in the Midlands. So if you weren't sure, you know, where to find or you know who it was, you know, you'd be welcome to email employer@welfare.ie, and our team there will point you in the right direction. So I suppose in terms of going on to the sort of the practical, from the practical pieces to the more financial pieces, you know, we have a work that consider, particularly if you're, you know, if you want to grow your business, you want to build capacity, but you know, you don't want to make, I suppose, that contractual commitment. It's a 26-week, 30-hour per week program. So 6-month program. The department pay a top up to the participant, and what we'd expect from you as an employer is, you know, some training, some support, and perhaps if everything worked out, you know, a job at the end of it. That's what we'd love to see. So what's open then after that to employers would be, if you were hiring someone or if you had come across someone that had a disability, we have a scheme called the wage subsidy scheme. So the wage subsidy scheme would give an employer $7.50 per hour if you were to hire someone with a disability for 15 hours a week minimum. Okay, up to 39 hours a week. So, you know, it's quite a substantial incentive. And obviously, you know, we provide support, the employability people would provide support, as would our case officers as well. The placement is monitored once a year, and certainly I would have knowledge myself from being a case officer way back when of, you know, putting someone on the wage subsidy, dealing with employer, and, you know, a wage subsidy going on for 10, 12, 13, 14 years, for as long as the person wanted to remain in employment with that employer. So it's a very, very good scheme.
1: It does, and I think it sounds like for any employer, any business manager listening, I think to check in with those events and just to get an awareness of the skill set and learn about the case studies that are existing right across the Midlands now, because, you know, we just spoke to the Small Firms Association there about the increased cost of employment. Any supports business can get and tap into that talent pool, I think, should be embraced as well. Is there a central location people can find all that information, Vivian, in terms of the events that are coming up, in terms of how to access those schemes as well? Because I think I'll get you to come back on maybe within those weeks and actually talk about what's happening on the ground as well again, because I think it's a very important message for employers.
8: Yes, indeed. Now, in terms of any of the events, our open events are on Eventbrite for job seekers. But if an employer wanted to get involved in any of the events, no matter where you are, you know, in the Midlands, or certainly if you're listening from anywhere else, please contact us on employer@welfare.ie. And, you know, we will talk to you, we'll tell you maybe what's going on, what would be relevant to you. And, you know, if you'd like to exhibit, we'd be only too delighted to see you and to facilitate that.
1: Fantastic. It's a wonderful initiative, and it's great to see it gaining strength and power year on year. Look forward to catching up with you about it again. But for now, Vivian Graham, Employer Relations Officer at the Department of Social Protection, thank you for that this evening.
8: Thank you so much, Ronan. Thank you for having me.
1: Not at all. An absolute pleasure. Now, time for a quick break. After that, we're going to look at all things, you know, AI, job disruption, tech disruption. What will your job look like in a couple of years' time? Well, you can find out a lot about that and more at an upcoming talent summit in Galway. Peter Casey from Sigma Recruitment will be here in a few minutes just to tell us all about it.
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14: This is Dorothy Nile, orthopaedic surgeon, Tullamore Hospital. Only 50% of cyclists injured on Irish roads are wearing a helmet at the time. If you are involved in a collision, a helmet could mean the difference between a headache and a ventilator. So act smart.
15: Khaled Margani here, orthopaedic surgeon, Tullamore Hospital. With fewer hours of daylight, it's extremely important for you and your children to be visible when out on the roads. High visibility material is the simplest way to make sure that you can be seen by other road users when you're out walking, cycling or motorcycling.
16: The most important thing is, if you're on a bicycle, don't forget to put on your helmet and your high vis.
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18: I think wearing your seatbelt, your high vis and helmet and protective gear is the most important, because it can protect you when you like fall and cars can see you.
19: Tell me why you're wearing a high vis vest.
18: So people can see me. So if I was crossing the road, the busy vest would shine and you'd be able to know that somebody would be crossing. I've been told that you have to wear a busy vest and don't wear headphones on the road, because you could, if you're listening to something, you won't be able to, like, if a car's coming, you won't be able to hear it and you might get hit by the car.
20: To always wear high vis when you're going out on like walks at night, and always wear like bright clothes.
21: That you should always cross at a zebra crossing if there is no adult or someone older with you.
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1: Is it an understatement to say that the world of work is changing at extraordinary speed, from AI reshaping jobs to the battle for skills and the challenge of keeping talented graduates working outside of the main hubs like Dublin? Well, these questions will be front and centre at Talent Summit Galway, which takes place at Dexcom Stadium on Thursday, the 8th of October. The event brings together business, HR and industry leaders from across the West and Midlands to look at what the workplace of the future will actually mean in practice. Joining me now is Peter Casey, Associate Director with Sigma Recruitment for Connacht and the Midlands. Peter, that question of the future of work, I mean, it's a tough one to put an answer to this day and age.
22: It certainly is, Ronan, and thanks very much for having me this evening. Business is changing at a rapid rate. There's so much between skills changing, skills shortages, the adaptiveness of AI, costs, immigration, housing, infrastructure. It's just rampant at the moment. So what we're trying to do at Talent Summit is put all senior stakeholders from organisations, be it from public or private enterprises, together in a room to network, learn and inspire. We're trying to think of it from an AI perspective, from a performance perspective, from HR perspective, and we're going to touch on little bits from absenteeism and presenteeism and what that looks from a cost, revenue lost or gained perspective. So there'll be a lot to talk about across the morning on the 8th of October in Dexcom in Galway City.
1: So a really great opportunity to bring people together, you say, stakeholders from right across businesses. You know, is it from the recruitment game yourself? What are employers telling you as, like, really are those number one challenges, or is it a little bit of each of those? Because when you list them all out, they're frightening.
22: Well, look, I feel that there's huge ambition in organisations to grow. The phone is consistently ringing in our company with looking to hire, but they're looking to hire specific skill sets. Gone are the days where, you know, you had a job order and you could send X amount of CVs and you'd hope that someone, you know, who's maybe a 7 out of a 10 might get the job offer. Gone are those days. It's very much a 10 out of 10. And the reason why, I suppose, is there's extra costs going into employment, and businesses want to make the decision correct this time. And so they're very much looking at, from a skills perspective, from a commuting perspective, like gone are the days of remote working. Hybrid working is a bit of a contentious subject at the moment. We're seeing a lot of organizations in the Midlands, west of Ireland going back to the office 5 days a week. With lack of childcare and all that coming into effect, businesses are taking back control to a certain degree, but they're at loggerheads with what the candidates out there in the market want.
1: Well, I think your venue, your chosen venue of Dexcom there in Galway, it really shows you what can happen when, and we see it all around the Midlands too, when a company puts roots down in rural Ireland and the impact it has. You're giving people opportunities that, I guess, the pivot with COVID and the hybrid work and remote, it really has given companies opportunity to create that base in more rural areas.
22: Absolutely. And I was at the same event as you were last week, Ronan, in Athlone for the Chamber event. And there is incredible ambition from Irish commerce to develop Athlone, to develop the Midlands, to develop the West. We just need an extra bit of political will to make things happen. Ireland is renowned around the world building America. Why can't we do it in Ireland, right? And we just need a bit more forward thinking about how we get not only the skills, but the volume of the skills into the country. And there's some really good organizations in Europe that, unfortunately, are doing it. They're affecting our talent pool, and they're looking at Ireland and they're hiring electricians to go to Northern Europe, to go to Scandinavia, to build data centers, and they're pulling out our electricians and our trades and crafts people. And we need to think about a bit differently about how we retain those talent in Ireland and how we attract more European staff into Ireland and help us to build our capital projects, which are badly needed.
1: So from a talent perspective then, and looking at the event that's taken place on the 8th of October, is it open to anybody? Are there specific areas or specific skill sets that if people have, they need to get themselves along there?
22: No, like it's very much open to everybody. The event is live on Eventbrite. The type of people that will probably get most from it will be HR leaders, anyone that's in a people lead perspective, general managers, as I said, anyone who has a people-related responsibility will benefit greatly from it. But as I said, the event is live on Eventbrite for anyone who wants to sign up. We'd love to have them on the day. Currently, we have about just over 200 registrations, so it'll be jam-packed.
1: Undoubtedly, a huge focus on AI, because I think, is there a conversation happens in a workplace these days without AI being mentioned in some capacity?
22: Yeah, absolutely. Look, at where we see it from a recruitment perspective is we feel that recruiters won't be replaced, will be very much augmented with AI. I was at a talk recently, and we mightn't be the generators of our work in the future, but we'll be the auditors of our work. Another person said to me, the tractor didn't replace the farmer, it replaced the donkey, and rightly so. We look back maybe 30 years ago, email didn't replace the postal system, but the postal system did change. It did replace the letter to a certain degree. But if you look at the postal system now, it's probably as strong as it ever was. It's diversified. And we need to adapt. And there's a level of AI literacy that we need to learn again. Did a quick bit of research last night. 52% globally have a very basic level of AI literacy. And when we look back at that 52% of literacy from a reading writing perspective. The last time that happened was in the late 1800s. And what was going on in the late 1800s was the Industrial Revolution was occurring. Alexander Graham Bell was developing the telephone. And so we are going through that huge industrial change again. And yeah, we just need to adapt. I don't think too many people... Okay, there's a fear that people will be replaced. I think their jobs will fundamentally change. If you ask me to do some research, I might spend days, weeks speaking to a number of different stakeholders. But now information is so available, it's at my fingertips. But the person who thinks their role might be replaced, they could actually be supporting me doing my research and front-loading that research in front of me so that I'm having more value-add conversations with my customers.
1: Yeah. And I mean, I think that's a very valid point even. And it comes across like, you know, we often see maybe if a company leaves an area and there were maybe an IDA company, the replacement company often doesn't have as many jobs, but that's just technology has taken out some of the more manual roles, you know, automation. I think we're seeing that with AI as well. It's a really nice way of putting it. And it's how I suppose people can upskill with that. And undoubtedly, training opportunities will form part of the Talent Summit too.
22: Yeah, absolutely. And so we'll have Shana Ryan, who I believe has been on your show before. Shana will be speaking with Karen Ronan, who's the CEO of Galway Chamber. And Karen will be speaking about her members in the Galway region, speaking about the opportunities and challenges that they have. Shana will then be speaking about the opportunities that business have from an educational perspective, and we're going to try and highlight the bridge. Okay, so we were even speaking the other day to Shana, and he was mentioning, you know, pieces like getting in touch with your regional skills officer, that they will come in and do an audit of your business. Partnering with third level universities who will assign a research team to your organization, potentially free of charge, but to provide you with intel that you never knew about your own organization, but you might want to know about. So it's to embrace the ecosystem around you from a third level skills training perspective. There's a willingness to help organizations if you know where to look in the right
1: absolutely in the right place. And bridging so that gap, and because I think coming down the line as well will be additional. There is a lot of funding out there, there'll be additional support as well. Sounds like a fascinating day is planned, Peter. Thank you so much for going to talk about this evening. That's the Talent Summit Galway at the Dexcom Stadium on Thursday, 8th of October. Check out Eventbrite for that. For now though, Peter Casey from Sigmar, thank you for that this evening.
22: Thank you.
1: There you go. Now, there is a date for your calendar and one to get on it. If you are looking at travelling, like costs all across your business, costs are going up and it's hard to see how low fares and airlines might stick around for much longer. I'll have an aviation expert that lives in Tullamore on with me in just a couple of moments.
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1: You just can't beat live radio, can you? My next guest is about 20 seconds away from the station. He's on his way. He's a fascinating man. You've met him on the show before. He's a former fighter pilot in the Pakistani Air Corps. He is a specialist in terms of aviation risk, in terms of accident investigation. He's also a lecturer in TU Dublin on topics advanced as advanced air mobility, quantum computing and artificial intelligence as well. He's recently written some pieces about low-cost air travel and how, I guess it probably comes as no surprise to us that things like that are probably going to disappear very quickly over the coming years and months as well. What impacts might that have on our business? And he also has some really interesting insights into the aircraft leasing sector in this country. Ireland is, I think, the biggest player globally in terms of aircraft leasing. So he's on his way in. Joe Cooney's going to get him into studio as soon as he arrives, and we'll get chatting to him then as soon as he's here. Just on that, it goes that event I was speaking about there to Peter Casey from Sigma before the break. That is the Talent Summit Galway. It takes place in the Dexcom Stadium in Galway. Peter is a regional representative for Sigmar. Eventbrite.ie. If you just look it up, you will get all the details you need, and you get that sense from Peter there. It really is a really on-point, interesting event as well. With that, Mr. Fahad Masood has just entered the studio. I gave you a little introduction to him there earlier on. He now lives in Tullamore. He works as a lecturer in TU Dublin. Fahad, welcome back to Taking Care of Business.
5: Thank you, very kind.
1: Just in the nick of time, anyway, says you. I've given listeners a quick introduction into yet an article that was published on RT recently, and you're basically saying that the days of the 20 and 30 euro low-cost air travel is coming to an end. Please tell us it's not going to happen.
5: No, I won't scare you, and there's no scaremongering here. It's only going to be more unpredictable. That is the only reason. Otherwise, it would be few and far between available. And there are plausible macroeconomic reasons which are even beyond control of states and governments. What to talk of Ryanair. And these are conflicts, geopolitics, which are taking place, Russia, Ukraine, Iran, USA, Hormuz Strait, Red Sea. But the good news is, for the next 6 months, things are under control at least. But if you look at beyond that, things will get challenging.
1: You were reporting on this because you were saying how, like, Ryanair has said about 80% of its 2027 jet fuel requirement is hedged at approximately $67 a barrel. So after that, then, is where the challenges come. So if Ryanair are making people aware of this, there's a sense that the industry is going to do the same.
5: Yes, the world over, the challenge remains the same. Energy prices are spiking and beyond control of everyone. And Saudi agencies reportedly said that MBS has mentioned that there probably will not be a lot of oil available for Europe in the last part of the year. So that goes to state. Ryanair has planned this very well. They are maintaining their status quo of 20 to 30 euros a ticket. But it will grow challenging because capacity, demand, payments, and one very important part, which is fuel. IATA categorically has said that 70% of what is required for expenditure of airlines is only fuel. The rest is all maintenance, upkeep, payments, remunerations, wages and everything else.
1: Ryanair have actually reduced their passenger targets from now up to March 2027 from 216 million to 214 million. But again, it's cutting 2 million seats off its winter schedule. again, is that them just hedging their bets against potential drop-off in people travelling when these prices do eventually start kicking in?
5: So the prices, not in the coming few months, they will spike because it will go beyond their management. I wouldn't say control, but the thing is, the future of a lot of other things also relate to this one element of energy prices. And whenever we are situated in a scenario where energy is less, there is a lot of R&D going other places. For example, sustainable aviation fuels, electrification of aviation, net zero 2050 by ICAO. So a lot of push will be there on the other side. Yes, returns will be a bit later, but it is good for the industry requirement wise that things move away from fossil fuel to sustainable ways of doing it.
1: The last time you were on with me, about 6 months ago, you spoke about potentially air taxis going around Midlands towns, and you said it may not be as far away as we think. When it comes to those innovations and how we power aircraft, how far away are we, do you think, before the reliance on fossil fuels maybe is certainly reduced significantly or eliminated?
5: So significant reduction is anything above 2030. The requirement of global fuel by airlines as we speak is only 0.7% SAF. The rest, 99.3%, is still fossil fuel. This is once again because of production capacity, the holding capacity at various airports. So looking at 2030 onwards is what is possible, plausible, but situations like this or what we're looking into the future will force evolution or revolution of the energy crisis that we have.
1: You're a known expert on kind of the Middle Eastern conflict, and that there's a lot of talk lately about damage that has been done to like oil refineries, that the supply of refined oil is going to be significantly impacted, and maybe within 12 months the average person is going to really start feeling the pinch in terms of their grocery bills, the price for food, never mind air travel as well. Will the developments, the innovations, will they maybe surpass the need to restore all those refineries, or will we still always need those refineries back online, back operational, to keep that flow of diesel and crude oil across the world?
5: So crude oil is a challenge from the Middle East, even if we have the lines up and working. Hormuz Strait is closed as we speak. Red Sea is challenged. So these disruptions will continue to take place if we do not learn to live together peacefully in the world. And as you correctly mentioned, egg prices, bread prices will rise globally. Solutions to this, find alternatives. Be a player in change management. How do we cater for variables which are beyond control? Macroeconomic, once again, Norway as a country is fuel sufficient and is able to sell fuel as well. Just thinking aloud, we can always connect with them. In the same bargain, if we go north of Scotland, we have oil there. If we go to Canada, USA. So alternatives are there, and we need to plan ahead. That's the solution for this.
1: And good old, if people could live in peace, it would have a huge impact as well. Of course, we mentioned like the Strait of Hormuz, and that you've obviously flown over all these areas. So like for a lot of people, they're only getting to know the geography of that region. You've probably seen it from aircraft over all your life.
5: True.
1: Yep, there you go. You've had that distinct, unique knowledge on it. Fahad, I'll bring you back in again in a few weeks, and we'll talk about the leasing sector as well. Time is just running out for us tonight. Thank you for dropping in this evening. Little bit of comfort in that, knowing that prices may not change for a little while yet, but for any business planning travel, maybe beyond 6 months or that, it's time to watch.
5: True.
1: Because those prices might. Fahad Masood, thank you.
5: Pleasure
1: as always
5: here.
1: As well. Time for me to wrap up and let Joe Cooney come in here for Country Roads after 8 o'clock. And for the rest of the week, I have to go and get my hair cut and get the makeup done and get suited and booted. The IMRO Awards for 2026 are on Friday evening, Kilkenny, and I'm delighted to say that Taking Care of Business has been shortlisted in the Specialist Speech Programme category. I'm still a little bit in shock struck by that. I'm absolutely delighted. A lot of it is a testament to the great listeners, the great guests that we have on the show. And it's just a nice little moment to mark maybe all the hard work that goes into the show. So I'll look forward to that. And who knows? Imagine coming home and an award out of that. Wouldn't it be a great night? It'll be a great night anyway, says you. Thanks for listening, as always. As I say, Joe Cooney is coming up next. If you want to get in touch with me, business@midlands103.com is the email, or give me a shout on 083 3010 103 by text or WhatsApp, powered of course by Lamb Brothers Toyota on the Arden Road in Tullamore. That's it for me. Be good, enjoy the rest of the week. Let's see what Budget 2027 brings. We'll do a special show on that next Tuesday.
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26: At 8 o'clock, good evening, I'm Ruth O'Connell. The Taoiseach has called for a calm and careful approach to the situation on the Garvaghy Road. Micheál Martin met with the leaders of Sinn Féin, Mary Lou MacDonald, and Northern Ireland's First Minister, Michelle O'Neill. The two expressed their opinion that the British Secretary of State needs to get involved to calm tension. The Taoiseach told the Dáil from his experience politicians need to approach this sensitively.
27: I would urge extra sensitivity from everyone in positions of political or community leadership. I understand fully that feelings are very high, but this is a time for all of us to be calm and to be careful in what we say and what we do.
26: OpenAI says it's delaying the release of a new artificial intelligence model out of security concerns voiced by its researchers. They say GPT 6.1 Astra has been showing higher levels of deception. It comes as Donald Trump hosts tech bosses at the White House. Addressing the meeting, the US president once again played down the need for strict global rules.
28: Somebody said, oh, let's do a joint venture. Let's work together with China. But if we do that, we're going to be giving a lot of secrets that we have that they just would want to have, or anybody else.
26: In the UK, police say there were no homemade bombs in vans found near RAF Fairford, but they have recovered a quantity of petrol Anti-terror police are leading inquiries into the incident near the base in Gloucestershire, which is used by US forces. Five men were arrested on Sunday and were released on bail yesterday. Assistant Commissioner Lawrence Taylor is the head of UK anti-terror policing.
10: I understand why this development was surprising to some, but I would like to reiterate that this is an investigative decision and one which is grounded in experience and strategy.
26: The Climate Change Advisory Council says better preparations needed as Ireland is increasingly moving between weather extremes from severe flooding to exceptional heat. The state's climate watchdog says the country's climate resilience planning and preparation does not match the potential risks. It's calling for a fundamental shift from reactive to proactive responses backed by long-term planning and government investment. Caroline O'Doherty, climate and science correspondent with the Irish Times, says leaders need to sit down and plan for a full range of weather extremes.
12: You know, and given the very hard, very difficult summer that we had, very lovely for some people, very difficult for those who rely on the weather, particularly farming, and that followed a very, very difficult winter with lots of floods and rain. So what the Climate Change Advisory Council is kind of saying is, whether it's an El Nino or not, we are having really severe extreme weather and we're getting more of it.
26: A couple named as witnesses in a failed civil court rape appeal by Conor McGregor have been charged with perjury and are due in court again in November. 38-year-old Samantha O'Reilly and 39-year-old Stephen Cummins, both of Cherry Orchard Green, Ballyfermot, appeared at Dublin District Court today charged with giving a false statement in an affidavit on the 14th of January 2025. Samantha O'Reilly is also facing a second count of the same offence on the 6th of May the same year. Munster, Mayo, Galway, Donegal, Sligo and Wicklow are under a status yellow wind warning until 9 o'clock tonight, at the same time as status yellow rain warnings in place for Cork, Kerry and Waterford. Meanwhile, a status yellow rain warning will take effect for Wexford and Wicklow from 9 tonight and will last until the early hours of tomorrow morning. Alan O'Reilly of Carlo Weather says the southwest will feel the gusty conditions the most.
14: The strongest gusts certainly into the southwest, but the west will also see some strong gusts, and also Wicklow will also see strong gusts, and why it has a yellow weather warning. The heaviest of the rain will be into the south, the southeast and the east.
26: And the public's being urged to remain vigilant following the capture and verification of a single Asian hornet in Cork. It was captured by a member of the public in the Ringaskiddy area last week. And that's your news update at 4 minutes past eight.
15: And in sport, Manchester City have been found guilty of all charges related to serious breaches of Premier League financial rules by an independent commission. Between 2009 and 2018, the club were found to have arranged sham contracts with a number of its commercial partners in order to artificially inflate revenue, among other issues. City insists that they're innocent and they say they'll appeal the verdict. Republic of Ireland goalkeeper Gavin Bazunu has trained with his teammates ahead of Thursday's Nations League match against Austria. Bazunu opted out of the squad for Sunday night's win against Israel, and he'll also sit out Sunday's match against the same opposition in Serbia. Stoke's Boston Lowell also trained with the group today at the Aviva Stadium. He's linked up with the squad after overcoming a recent injury. The Republic of Ireland's under-21s are being held 2-2 by Kazakhstan in the Euro qualifiers. Alex Murphy and Jamie Mullins have scored for Jim Crawford's side. It's a must-win affair if they're to keep alive their hopes of reaching the finals. Former Munster rugby captain Peter O'Mahony feels the whole organisation needs to change at the province. He slammed senior officials at Thomond Park, claiming that the players weren't being looked after at times. The back row forward added that he was hurt that Munster weren't keen to extend his contract after the Rugby World Cup in 2023.
16: Caught me off guard, and maybe that was me being naive, because, you know, I knew from day one that I was a squad number there, and that's just business, and that's the way sport is. Not rugby, it's sport. You know, you're a number, and that's the way you always have to think of it. But I suppose I had that little bit more of an emotional connection to the whole thing, and having been there since, you know, my late teens, you know, I thought I deserved a little bit better than that.
15: Rory Grugan says playing for Armagh has been the greatest honour of his life. The 2024 All-Ireland winner has announced his retirement from intercounty football after 15 seasons. And Phil the Power Taylor is coming out of retirement after 8 years to make his comeback in darts. The 16-time world champion, who's now 66, will return to the Oki and team up with Adrian Lewis for the Super Series International event in Paris in November. And that's your news in sport. I'm Will O'Callaghan. It's now 6 minutes past eight.
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4: Well, there's a risk of spot flooding tonight. Rain will clear eastwards, followed by drier conditions. The strong and gusty southeasterly winds will ease as well. Lows of 10 to 14 degrees, not bad for this time of the year for nighttime values. Tomorrow, Wednesday, hump of the week, sunny spells and scattered showers. Some of these showers will be heavy and possibly thundery, leading to some spot flooding too. Highs there of 15 and reaching a nice 18 degrees.
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4: Well, indeed, you're very welcome on into your programme, Country Roads, right here on your station, Midlands 103. Rather wet, heavy rain falling tonight, now as the fella says. But that's, I suppose, Irish, typical Irish weather coming into the start of the autumn, really, isn't it? Then into winter. Plenty of rain around, but still, there's a nice warm breeze, and there's parts of the day that are nice that you can get out and have a little walk. And if you like walking, stick on a Mac on you, bring a brolly, you can still enjoy the weather. The very best of American and indeed Irish country music with your host Joe Cooney right here on your station Midlands 103. 083 30 10 103 is indeed the text line. It's also a WhatsApp line. Won't cost you a penny. I'll give it to you again. 083 30 10 103. Here's Brooks and Dunn. Something about the neon moon. By the way, on Sunday night, did you see the full moon? It was crystal clear. Something to behold.

0: There you go, Olivia Douglas. And are you digging them, Dylan? You won't understand what that means, really, but it's funny. Brooks and Don opening the show with Neon Moon. Do take the time to text in. Hi, John Ellens. Thanks for playing Neon Moon. I knew, Melda, I knew. And by the way, Will was in Castle Pollard today, I believe. Wasn't he, Ronan? He was in Castle Pollard today. A beautiful part of the country as well. So, Melda, I hope you got a chance to go down to the roadcaster and say hello to our very own Will. And if you didn't, now you missed out on it. After the break, Pam Tillis. And maybe it was Memphis. Do text 083 30 10 103.
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7: 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The university I attended in America, it was right across the river from Manhattan, so I was in and out of the city a lot throughout my 4 years in college, and I really enjoyed the city life. And then I came over to Ireland, and it's quite a different change of pace. For now, Ireland is home.
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0: There you go. We never forget the late great Dolly Parton. That's Caitlin singing "The Coat of Many Colours," written, of course, by the late Dolly. Before that, Pam Tillis, and "Maybe It Was Memphis." Well, maybe, Pam, I don't know. I can't remember. Too much drink in me. I can't remember. Was it Memphis or was it Mullingar or Killucan? I have no idea. Or Tullamore could have been as well. Now, Patsy and Ireland, you're looking for Simon Casey and Danny Sheeran's latest beautiful song, "And My Angel Walks Beside Me." Well, I'll have it on for you after the Community Diary. We have Casey Musgraves after the Community Diary, and then Simon Casey, "My Angel Walks Beside Me." An absolutely wonderful song, a great request it is as well. Hello to Imelda, as I mentioned to you a little earlier on, in Castle Pollard. Also, Teresa tuned our way. Thank you for taking your time to text in. You too can text on 083 30 10 103. 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
0: 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Now, this is a 10-week course. 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That's cbai.ie. Inquiries to Joan. You'll get Joan on 087 416 0724. That's Joan on 087 416 0724. Mercy Secondary School Kilbeggan invites 6th class students and their families to their open night, 7:30pm on Thursday, October the 8th. Prospective students will have the opportunity to tour the state of the art campus with staff and sample all that school, of course, has to offer. More information is available at mercykilbeggan.ie. That's mercykilbeggan.ie. Now, the Irish Cattle Foot Trimmers Association, what a great name, are holding the National Bovine Lameness Awareness Event. It's on this Thursday from 10am at William Cassidy's Farm, Ballyfoyle, County Laois. Key topics covered: lameness prevention, foot bathing, safety and nutrients, of course. Exhibitor stands are still available, by the way, so if you want to go there, contact Joanne. You'll get Joanne on 086 107 4405. That's Joanne on 086 107 4405 for more information. Corstown Kinnegan GA are holding their Monster Drive-In Bingo. That's at the Kinnegan GA grounds. It's on Sunday, the 18th of October at 2pm. Spot prizes on the day, total prize money of 7,000 euro to be won on the day, including that 2,000 euro jackpot prize, which must also go on the day. Castle Pollard Community College open night is tomorrow evening from 6:30 to 8:30pm, with a special invite to students on Thursday from 12 to 2:30pm. Meet the dedicated staff and learn all about the school. Now, a Triduum in honour of St. Teresa of Lisieux will be held at the 7:15pm Masses in the Carmelite Church Moat, County Westmeath, tomorrow. Yes, tomorrow, Wednesday and Thursday. A relic of St. Therese will be present for veneration during the Triduum. There will be a blessing of the roses on our feast day, 1st of October, and all are welcome. 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

0: Isn't that absolutely gorgeous? Simon Casey, Danny Shearn, My Angel Walks Beside Me, written by the boys and performed by the lads as well. Absolutely brilliant, especially for Patsy and Irene Fallon. It's a gorgeous song, stunning song. Before that, Casey Musgraves and Dry Spell, a big, big hit for Casey as well. After the break, right here on your station, Midlands 103, the great, late, great Merle Haggard and The Bottle Let Me Down. Derek Ryan, Batten Down the Hatches, and Tear Dallas with the Billy Paul. All to come after these.
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0: There you go, Tio Dallas and Billy Paul for John, Joan and Sarah Gorman. Hi Joe, enjoying the show. Great concert last night in the Court of Telford. Yes, it was brilliant. And they got me up to sing a song, which was completely unexpected. But thank you to Trudy, of course, and Billy Morrissey and Robert Mizell, who was there. Mick Flavin in great form as well. Olivia Douglas flying the flag for Offaly. Fair play to her. And so many more there as well. Tio Dallas, before that, Derek Ryan, Batten Down the Hatches. And before that, the late, great Merle Haggard, The Bottle Let Me Down. After the break, we already had Derek Ryan, so we can't have Derek Ryan again, so we'll have Bernie Heaney after the break.
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14: 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It's essential information for Midlands farmers, and you can hear it every weekday after the main evening news at 6. 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

There you go, Bernie Heaney and Gypsy Joe and Me. Do you remember that song? I don't even remember when that was a big hit. And was it Ray Lynham? I don't know. Text in 083 30 10 103. Heading for the news now at 9 o'clock. It's Mr. Robert Mazzell and Mama Courtney. Chat to you after the news. And he was brilliant on stage last night in the Court Hotel.

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6: At 9 o'clock, good evening, I'm Ruth O'Connell. The Irish government needs to pressure the UK to cancel the Orange Order parade in Portadown. That's according to the Northern Irish First Minister Michelle O'Neill, who this evening met with the Taoiseach an Tánaiste about the standoff on the Garvaghy Road. The Orange Order in Portadown says they are ready to march down the largely nationalist road as soon as police can facilitate it. The Sinn Féin Vice President says Micheál Martin needs to put the issue directly to the British Prime Minister.
7: This is a community that feels under siege. This is a community that feels fear, intimidation, sectarianism on a day-to-day basis for the last 5 days. This needs to stop for this community, and we need to see an urgent intervention. The best intervention that this parade has taken off the table. The Secretary of State has those powers, and we have asked the Taoiseach and the Tánaiste to intervene, to put it directly to the British Prime Minister.
6: The Climate Change Advisory Council says better preparation is needed as Ireland is increasingly moving between weather extremes from severe flooding to exceptional heat. The state's climate watchdog says the country's climate resilience planning and preparation does not match the potential risks. It's calling for a fundamental shift from reactive to proactive responses backed by long-term planning and government investment. Caroline O'Doherty, climate and science correspondent with the Irish Times, says leaders need to sit down and plan for a full range of weather extremes.
8: You know, and given the very hard, very difficult summer that we had, very lovely for some people, very difficult for those who rely on the weather, particularly farming, and that followed a very, very difficult winter with lots of floods and rain. So what the Climate Change Advisory Council is kind of saying is, whether it's an El Nino or not, we are having really severe extreme weather and we're getting more of it.
6: Meanwhile, Wexford and Wicklow are under a status yellow rain warning from now until 4 a.m. tomorrow. Met Erin's warning of localised flooding and difficult travelling conditions. Meanwhile, the status yellow wind alerts that were in place for other parts of the country have ended. Alan O'Reilly of Carlow Weather says people have been impacted by today's weather warnings.
9: We have seen a number of reports now of trampolines and some small trees down. Unfortunately, the summer furniture has been left out in some areas and it has been blown about by the wind. There's also a good number of power outages, with approaching 20,000 customers impacted from power outages, with the number still increasing at present.
6: A communications programme which helps parents in prison keep in contact with their children says it's facing closure due to a lack of funding. Reach Out has helped 115 prisoners in Shelton Abbey, the Dorcas Centre in Mountjoy and the Progression Unit to date at a total cost of €168,000. It's now looking for further funding. Dr. Dara Bradshaw from the University of Limerick helped to carry out an independent evaluation of the programme. He describes how one mother felt about the programme.
10: She described learning to forget where you are and what's going on and just be present and be there for them. And these reports, for example, they're not evidence that every participant changed in the same way. The meaningful progress differs considerably between families, and for a parent with regular contact, it could mean a better 6-minute phone call. For a parent without current access, it could mean reflecting on the child's needs, preparing them for that future contact.
6: The public is being urged to remain vigilant following the capture and verification of a single Asian hornet in Cork. It was captured by a member of the public in the Ringaskiddy area last week, who quickly notified the National Biodiversity Data Centre. The sighting triggered a rapid response plan led by the National Parks and Wildlife Service. However, no further activities been reported in the area. The Asian hornet is an invasive species, and a single nest can devastate local honeybee populations. And that's your news update at 9:04.
11: And in sport, Manchester City have been found guilty of all charges related to serious breaches of Premier League financial rules by an independent commission. Between 2009 and 2018, the club were found to have arranged sham contracts with a number of its commercial partners to artificially inflate its revenues, among other issues. City insists, though, that they're innocent and they will be appealing against the verdict. Republic of Ireland goalkeeper Gavin Bazunu has trained with the rest of his teammates ahead of Thursday's Nations League match with Austria. Bazunu opted out of the squad for last weekend's win against Israel, and he'll also sit out Sunday's second match against the same opposition in Serbia. Stoke's Boston Lowell has trained with the rest of the group at the Aviva Stadium as well, after being included earlier today. The Republic of Ireland's under-21s have kept alive their hopes of qualifying for the European Championships. They've picked up a 4-3 win against Kazakhstan at Turner's Cross, with Tom Lonergan getting the winner late on from the penalty spot. Former Munster rugby captain Peter O'Mahony feels the whole organisation needs to change at the province. He slammed senior officials at Thomond Park, claiming that the players weren't being looked after at times. The back row forward added that he was hurt that Munster didn't want to extend his contract after the 2023 World Cup.
12: You know, I knew from day one that I was a squad number there, and that's just business, and that's the way sport is. Not rugby, it's sport. You know, you're a number, and that's the way you always have to think of it. But I suppose I had that little bit more of an emotional connection to the whole thing, and having been there since, you know, my late teens, you know, I thought I deserved a little bit better than that.
11: Rory Grugan says playing for Armagh has been the greatest honour of his life. The 2024 All-Ireland winner has announced his retirement from intercounty football after 15 seasons. And Irish duo Josh Rock and Willie O'Connor have both been knocked out of the World Grand Prix darts. O'Connor missed a bullseye for the match as he was edged out 2-1 by Ryan Searle, while Antrim's Rock was a shock loss in the end in the first round. He lost out against Neil Zonvelt, and he's been knocked out of the tournament in Leicester. That's your news in sport. I'm Will O'Callaghan. It's now 6 minutes past the hour.
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13: It's now time for this evening's obituaries. Andrew Andy Pingree, Lack of Carrickburgh, County Offaly, died September 26th. Andy will repose tomorrow at his residence from 5 until 7. Removal on Thursday to St Patrick's Church, the Pike, Ballingarry, arriving at 11:45 for funeral mass at 12. Burial afterwards in the adjoining cemetery. Family flowers only, please, and house private on Thursday morning, please. Breedon Mulligan, Ní Carr, The Crossroads, Castletown and formerly Geehanstown, Delvin, County Westmeath, died September 27th. Funeral mass tomorrow at 11 in the Church of the Assumption, Delvin, followed by burial in the local cemetery. Family flowers only, house strictly private. The funeral mass will be streamed on Church of the Assumption, Delvin webcam. Brendan Scobie Daly, Argent View, Tullamore, Offaly, died September 28th. Reposing at O'Reilly's funeral home tomorrow from 4 until 6. Removal on Thursday to the Church of the Assumption, Tullamore. Arriving for funeral mass at 10. Burial after mass in Clonmany Cemetery, Tullamore. The funeral mass can be viewed on the church webcam. James Jimmy Mullins, the Laurels Horsleap and formerly of Halfway House Kilbeggan, died September 27th. Funeral mass tomorrow at 11 in St. Bridget's Church, Clara. Burial afterwards in the Monastery Cemetery, Clara. The funeral mass can be viewed on Clara Parish webcam. Leonardus Yaman, Hillview Crescent, Killy, Offaly and formerly of the Netherlands, died September 23rd. Leonardus's funeral mass will take place tomorrow at 10 in the Church of the Assumption, Tullamore. Following mass, his ashes will be interred in Clonmany Cemetery, Tullamore. Funeral mass can be viewed on the church webcam. Michael Dunn, Carrickbrahill, Kilcormac, County Offaly, died September 28th. Reposing in Ardeven, Mount Bolas, tomorrow from 5 until 7, with removal to St. Bridget's Church, Mount Bolas, for 7:30. Funeral mass on Thursday at 11, followed by burial in the adjoining churchyard. Donations in lieu to Friends of Tullamore Hospital. Family flowers only, please. Nora Noni Savage, ní Vailoge, Camus, Walshestown, Mullingar, and formerly of Camus, Eachtar, County Galway, died September 28th. Reposing at her home in Camus, Walshestown South, Mullingar, tomorrow from 2, concluding with prayers at 7. Funeral mass on Thursday at 11 in the Cathedral of Christ the King, Mullingar, followed by burial in Walshestown Cemetery. The mass can be viewed on Mullingar Parish webcam. Family flowers only, please. Donations, if desired, to the Children's Health Foundation. House strictly private on Thursday morning, please. Our yes, Jay Garefshiad. Our next obituary service will be broadcast tomorrow morning after the 7:30 a.m. news headlines. To view any of the obituaries or the funeral services directory, please visit midlands103.com.

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1: Well, after that heavy rain, there's a risk of spot flooding. Rain will clear eastwards overnight, followed by drier conditions, of course. Now, the strong and gusty south easterly winds will ease as well. Lows of 10 to 14 degrees. Now, tomorrow, Wednesday, hump of the week, sunny spells and scattered showers. Some of these showers will be heavy and possibly thundery. Watch out for spot flooding as well. Highs of 15 degrees, reaching a nice 18 degrees.
0: Midlands 103 weather. 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

Ah, the late great Joe Dolan, and it's you that welcomes you into the final of your programme, Country Roads, right here on your station, Midlands 103. To choose a night, it's a wet one, but it will dry overnight, please God. Chris Stapleton, of course, starting over, was the first song of this hour. Do take your time to text in, it's 083 30 10 103. Now, to pick up my, I'm not sure what that is, listening to you on the way into Tullamore, to pick up my Sierra, must be from Galway, is it? Your Sierra, is that what you're telling me? Your Ford Sierra, I'm not too sure. What's that? I'm not too sure what that could be now. Anyway, you might just let me know who that is that's texting in. I'm not too sure it is, because is that a Ford Sierra? I'm jealous if it is, because they're gorgeous. They're an absolutely gorgeous car. 083 30 10 103 is indeed the text line. It's also a WhatsApp line as well. Here's Trudy Lawler. She was magnificent last night with her Achill Island home.

0: The pleasure of meeting the man himself, Mick Flavin, last night at that country showdown. Great night with Trudy and friends, of course, last night in the Tullamore Court Hotel. Mick Flavin flying around the place and getting better and better all the time. Maturing with age is all I can say. All my roads lead back to you. Trudy Lawler before that, and the Achill Island Home. After the break, it is, of course, the lady who's at the front and fore of all radio stations playing music, and that's Ella Langley with Choosing Texas. After these.
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0: There you go, that's Cleona Hagen, Salt in My Tears. Before that, Ella Langley and Choosing Texas. Now, hello, Joe. Thanks for the lovely music, especially Joe Dolan, the late great, of course. Could you please play something for everyone who knows Ursula Sheila in Monastraven? We'll dedicate that one by Cleona, Salt in My Tears. She listens to you every single night. Thank you, Joe. Bye. It says, Deirdre Sheila, Monastraven. Good on you, Deirdre. Great to hear from you. And Mary Rourke as well from Portish. I want to say a big shout out to Mary Rourke. I hope you're home from hospital at this stage, Karen. And if not, we wish you a speedy recovery. Time now. Let's have a look and see. It's time for these.
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0: There you go, just knocking off the aircon in the background. It makes an awful noise now, doesn't it? Huh? Of course it does. Colin McKay Promotions and Events present Chris Kent, Hotel Kilmore Cavan, 2nd of October. Bernard Casey, Westgrove Hotel, Clane, 16th of October. 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And in the Tullamore Court Hotel on the 4th of December. 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I know that Mark Roberts will be in, I think it's the Arts in Portlaoise. 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

0: Well, Brendan McPhee and the Achy Breaking Heart. Brilliant song, he sings it well. Sammy Kershaw before that. She Don't Know She's Beautiful. Not the best way. Right, after these, we have Ricky Van Shelton and Keep It Between the Lines. Right here on your station, Midlands 103. Teresa says, Ray Lyon, I'm 1969, Gypsy Joe and me. And I think you're right, Teresa. I think you're right on that one. Fair play to you. Yes, enjoy the Tullamore Quartetel concert last night. Thanks for those of you who were there sending in messages saying you enjoyed it, because it was a great night. I just got to see the tail end of it because I was heading out to heading for the Blackthorn and got waylaid, of course, on the way there, so I had to take a detour. So I hope to be out in the Blackthorn again one of the Monday nights very, very soon indeed. Let's take a little break.
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0: There you go. Johnny Brady, you've got who's in there? It's not. It's Claudia Buckley and Jay Bray and John Hogan, of course, in that. Check it out, all the group in that. And before that, Ricky Van Shelton, Keep It Between the Lines. Now, good evening, Joe. Just listening to you on the way to Tullamore. Now, again, you just came back to pick up my girlfriend, and that's Cirla from Galway. So good on you. Nice little spin down to Galway. But if you're enjoying the country music, it makes the journey that little bit shorter for you. Do text him, by the way. It's coming near the end of the show. Don't forget, Tony Christie will be in the hot seat very, very shortly, just after the news at 10, and he'll take you through to the midnight hour. Great show, lots of stuff, little quiz, bit of fun, and of course, Tony's dulcet tones as well. He'll take you through to the midnight hour. We'll have a repeat of our magazine show. That's our flagship programme with our man Will Faulkner. It's known, I know you already know this, but it's known as the Midlands Today Show, and it's on each weekday morning from 9 a.m. until 12 noon. Lots of stuff covering local stuff, a bit of fun, a bit of humour, and of course DIY stuff. There's lots of stuff you can get on the programme, plus local and national and international news. So you'll catch the repeat just after the midnight hour. In the meantime, we're going to take a little break here. On your station, Midlands 103, Jerry Guthrie and the New Moon Over My Shoulder. And I believe that was written by the late Dolly Parton as well. Do correct me on that if I'm wrong. And we'll be finishing the show this hour with Niall Murphy and Wherever I Go. It's an absolutely gorgeous song. So stay tuned.
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There you go. That's, of course, Jerry Guthrie and Blue Moon Over My Shoulder. Yes, England are 2 and Czechia, full time, they've beaten Czechia 2-0. That's in the Nations Cup. So there you go. Well done to the English lads. Well done, lads. Well done, the lads in white. They got a result. That's the most important thing. Thanks to you for phoning, for texting, and simply being a part of the Country Old Show right here on your station, Midlands 103. We'll do it all tomorrow night, same time, same place, same number, 083 30 10 103. Nellens will be in tomorrow night as well. Here's Niall Murphy and Wherever I Go. Take care. Bye-bye.

0: Country Roads with Hugo Luna Motors Cluain. HugoLunam.ie.
1: Y'all come back now. 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
0: It's almost 10 o'clock. 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
3: At 10 o'clock, good evening, I'm Ruth O'Connell. The Taoiseach has backed calls for independent international mediation to end the standoff at the Garvaghy Road. Micheál Martin appealed for calm from politicians on both sides of the divide. Earlier he met Northern Ireland's First Minister Michelle O'Neill, and his spokesperson said he was open to meeting the Deputy First Minister Emma Little-Pengelly. Micheál Martin said independent external voices may find a way through the situation.
4: I also support the idea that we might look at an international figure, independent international figure, to play a role in supporting and encouraging mediation and negotiation. I think overall we need to acknowledge that the bottom line is we've made significant progress over many years in furthering reconciliation under the Good Friday Agreement, and a return to the divisions of the past is simply unthinkable.
3: Donald Trump says tech executives have signed what he calls a morally binding document on AI. The US president, who has been meeting with them at the White House, says it's a form of protection. There have been questions around the safety of the technology, with some in the industry urging to slow the pace of development. Mr. Trump was asked why there was no need for guardrails.
5: And we had a great meeting today, every one of them. We had a great, really a great, great meeting. It was something very, very special. They love our country, they love the world, and they came together and they did something that few people really, it's almost like a constitution in a way.
3: Data centres could be causing a greater reliance on expensive fossil fuels, resulting in higher household energy bills. A recent Friends of the Earth report finds that due to increasing grid demand caused by data centres, more expensive energy, such as gas, is needed to meet requirements. People Before Profit TD Paul Murphy put the report to the Commission for Regulation of Utilities during an Oireachtas AI committee meeting this morning. CRU Commissioner Jim Gannon said he wasn't aware of the report, but it's true, less efficient energy sources are used at peak times.
6: In periods of high demand, we do tend to seek the less efficient generators. They start coming into the merit order because we need them there. It is also the case that the economic signal being sent retains them. It is possible that without some of the demand that we're seeing, and we are seeing increases in demand, not just from data centres, they are the largest demand over the last period of time. With decarbonisation, with electric heating, with electric vehicles, and with changes and challenges there, that we will need those units.
3: Gardaí are appealing for help in tracing a missing 16-year-old boy from Ratoath in County Meath. Jake Conroy's been missing since Friday. He's 5'7" in height, of slim build, with brown hair and blue eyes, and has an earring in his left ear. He was last seen wearing all black. Gardaí say they're concerned for Jake's well-being and are asking anyone with information on his whereabouts to contact Ashburn Garda Station. Wexford and Wicklow are under a status yellow rain warning until 4 a.m. tomorrow. Met Éireann's warning of localised flooding and difficult travelling conditions. Meanwhile, the status yellow wind alerts that were in place for other parts of the country have ended. More than half of three-month-old babies are breastfed. That's an increase of 16.1% over the last decade. This progress is aided by breastfeeding initiatives by the HSE. Ahead of HSE National Breastfeeding Week, Laura McHugh, HSE National Breastfeeding Coordinator, highlights the support available.
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8: While some areas may have a risk of spot flooding, rain will clear later, followed by some drier conditions. Strong and gusty winds will ease. Lows tonight, not really low, reaching in around 14 degrees.
0: Midlands 103 weather. With Mullingar Autos Volkswagen. Browse over 100 approved used cars today at our showrooms on the Dublin Bridge, Mullingar. Yeah! It's just after 10.
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8: Well, hello there, good evening, and welcome along to the show. It's Tuesday night. How was your day today? Let's hope you weren't caught up in any of that storm business. What have we got tonight on the show? Well, of course, we're going to be playing hits and headlines because it's Tuesday. That's on the way in around a quarter to 11. Brand new text topic on the way shortly. And, of course, we'll find out who's going to be wearing the crown when we ask you to give us the question. All on the way on the show tonight.

0: And that's what it's called. It came, of course, from Snap, and that's Rhythm is a Dancer. Okay, then let's give you the information that you're going to need. In other words, the phone number and, of course, our WhatsApp number, which, of course, is the same. It's 083 3010 103. That gives you access to all our competitions. And, of course, tonight's text topic, which is on the way very shortly. Powered by the home of Offaly's top-selling car brand, Lamb Brothers Toyota, Arden Road in Tullamore. So, let's talk.
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0: We've often spoken before about if you had someone to play you in a movie, who would it be and all that type of stuff. And we decided tonight that we'd switch it up a little bit and we'd get maybe a little bit more musical. So what we're looking for from you tonight is the following. If you were to put your life into a song, what might that song be? Okay, so we're looking for the song that's going to best describe your life. Okay, so have a little bit of a think. Get in touch. 083 3010 103 is our number. If you were to put your life into a song, in other words, a song that describes your life as closely as it can be, or maybe just to describe you and your personality, let me know what that song is. Get on the phone now.

0: Red Hot Chili Peppers, 1999 was the year, and taken from the album of the same name, which is Californication. In there as well, we also had Ariana Grande and Hate I Made You Love Me. Midlands 103, it is the late shift, and it's time for tonight's
1: 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One guess only. Midlands 103.
0: All right then, I know a lot of you love this particular part of the programme and this particular game. Let's see how you get on tonight. Number one, Vikings wore horned helmets in battle. What do you reckon, true or false? Secondly, Venus is the closest planet to Earth on average. How well do you know your astronomy and solar system? And number three, humans have fewer than 30,000 genes, which is fewer than a grape. Seem likely? 083-3010-103.
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0: Added sound effects there. Absolutely no extra charge. Let's have a look and see what we had for you tonight. This one caught out an awful lot of people. Vikings wore horned helmets into battle. Is that true or is it false? It's false. No. There's no evidence supporting horned helmets. Apparently, helmets were simple rounded metal caps, sometimes with a nose guard, probably more associated with what you see the English kind of wearing when they're in battle in the old movies, which is where apparently the horned helmet came from. Number two, Venus is the closest planet to Earth on average. Another one that caught out an awful lot of you. Why? It is false. Mercury. Can you believe this? Mercury is the closest planet to Earth on average. Now, while Venus comes closer during its orbit, Mercury spends more total time near Earth because its orbit is smaller and it moves an awful lot faster. Number three, humans have fewer than 30,000 genes. Fewer even than a grape. True or false?
1: True.
0: That one is true. It seems humans have roughly 20 to 25,000 protein coding genes. Grapes, they've got about 30,000. We were looking for FFT, false, false, true tonight. And I can tell you, some of you were almost there, but absolutely nobody got it right. I know, I'm celebrating. Oh, here we go. Absolutely brilliant band and a brilliant single as well. I think it's taken from Tango in the Night, if I'm not mistaken. And I rarely am when it comes to this lot. It's Fleetwood Mac and Gypsy.

Let me remind you about our text topic tonight. We want to know if you were to put your life into a song, what song might describe you, or indeed the life you've led, or maybe just your general character. Just for fun tonight on 083 30 10 103. Not from Tango in the Night, but from Mirage back in 1982. Written by Stevie Nicks, reflecting on her life before Fleetwood Mac. And there's a bit of a poignant story behind it. So here's where having a song that you put your life into comes about. She wrote the song partly about her close friend Robin Anderson, whom she knew before Fleetwood Mac and before all the fame. Robin later died of leukemia back in 1983 at the age of only 26. So the lyrics in the song look back at Stevie's earlier, more carefree life before the big house, the fame, the rock star lifestyle, and the line about going back to a simpler place is really about returning to who you were before success changed everything. It got to number 12 in the UK and similar in America as well. And here's a little thing that I never knew as well. The song was written years before it became a Fleetwood Mac recording, as she had been working on it long before the band recorded it. So there you are. A song about friendship, memory, fame, and losing somebody very close to you. Great song it is, Gypsy, Fleetwood Mac. And it looks like Ray and Spot are Stevie Nicks fans as well. Totally enjoying that. That's what we like. Okay, we have a song to go before we get into the text topic. Reminder once again, if you could put your life to music in one song, name that song.

0: Tame Impala, that's the follow-up to Dracula. It's called Loser.
1: And now, tonight's text topic. Here we go.
0: So basically, we're looking for a song that describes you perfectly. We've had some of your suggestions into us. Hello to Simon and Katrina in Dangan. How are you? Let's hope we find you well on this Tuesday night. I just called to say I love you. Now, isn't that romantic? That's where we need a little aw. Do you know what I mean? A little aw jingle. Ray says, well, the answer is simple. It's I Will Survive. At 64, I've had an incredible life. Very tough. It's all going into the book. I'm sure it is, Ray. It'd be a great book as well if we ever see the light of day. Elaine says, Better Days will be her song by Dermot Kennedy. Yes. Anne-Marie says, James Blunt, You're Beautiful. I like the way you're thinking, Anne-Marie. Bridget says, Gloria Gaynor's I Will Survive. John reckons Toto in Africa. Watching the rains and all that type of thing. Porrick says his life in a song would be Somebody Special by Matt Keane, which has to be a country song if it's Porrick selecting it. Sandy goes for Sweet But Psycho. I can kind of see how that works. Mary says either I Lived by One Republic or Stronger by Kelly Clarkson, which is a bit of a statement, or Live and Let Die by, well, it's Paul McCartney and Wings. Suzanne Joyce reckons that the song that would sum up her in a song, it's Happy for Al Williams, I like it. Imelda, absolutely, wouldn't we all be able to, or wish we were able to do this? If I Could Turn Back Time, from Cher. Anthony says it used to be Metallica, Fade to Black, which is kind of a good one when you think of it. But recently, I've been drawn to Ren and Chalk Outlines. Is that something to do with police scenes? I'm just wondering. And Marion says, if she had to select a song that really sums her up, it's Nothing Compares to You. Good woman, Marion. Keep them coming. 083 3010 103 is our number. A song that really sums you up. Hits and headlines on the way.
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DeBarge. 1980s classic and the rhythm of the night. The rhythm of the night happens Monday, Tuesday and Wednesday from 10 o'clock till 12. Yes, the late shift right here on Midlands 103. And now it's time for tonight's hits and headlines. Okay, then here we go. Jack Lynch was Taoiseach. He was leading Fianna Fáil in our year. The oil crisis and global economic problems were affecting Ireland through inflation, energy costs and unemployment. That's a bit like today's paper, is it not? Ireland were at the Eurovision Song Contest and it was, I suppose a special one for anybody who came from Westmeath because the Swarbrigs represented Ireland with this particular song. Have a listen. That's what friends are for. Is that pointing out what the year is for you today? I'm just wondering. Well, let's see what we were listening to on the radio. Let's switch it on. Oh, listen. 10cc with the classic I'm Not In Love. What else is on the radio in our year today? Oh, you might know this one. I see a little Queen, of course, and Bohemian Rhapsody. But what is the year? 083 3010 103. Go on, have a guess.

0: Crow, every day is a winding road. Well, let's have a look at the hits and headlines. Jack Lynch was Taoiseach. He was leading Fianna Fáil in the year. The oil crisis, global economic problems affecting Ireland, inflation, energy costs and all the rest of it. At the Eurovision, the Swarbrigs represented Ireland with That's What Friends Are For, great song. And on the radio, we had Queen's Bohemian Rhapsody, 10cc, I'm Not In Love. But what was the year? I can tell you the year was 1975. And the first person with the correct answer was Mary Clear. So well done to you, Mary. Congratulations. Also well done to James Carney listening to us in Mullingar. A trophy on the way.
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0: Did I mention the year was 1975? Well, just in case. Here's Cian.

0: Probably the second best Rocky song, according to Graham. Yo, you all know what the first one is. No easy way out, eh? Yeah. Imelda tells me she's on the rocky road to chocolate at the minute. Ray is on the chocolate digestives and maybe some lemonade. All right. What else is anybody snacking on? Let me know. News on the way.
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5: At 11 o'clock, good evening, I'm Ruth O'Connell. The Garvahy Road Residents Coalition have launched a fresh legal bid to stop the Drumcree Parade. They argue the Parades Commission misinterpreted police advice on the risk of disorder. Protesters continue to block the mainly nationalist area of Portadown while Orange Men wait at Drumcree Church for permission to march. The Court of Appeal will hear the residents' case on Friday with calls for an international mediator. Meanwhile, the Taoiseach has backed calls for independent international mediation to end the standoff. Micheál Martin appealed for calm from politicians on both sides of the divide. Earlier, he met Northern Ireland's First Minister, Michelle O'Neill, and his spokesperson said he was open to meeting the Deputy First Minister, Emma Little-Pengelly. Micheál Martin said independent external voices may find a way through the situation.
6: I also support the idea that we might look at an international figure, independent international figure, to play a role in supporting and encouraging mediation and negotiation. I think overall we need to acknowledge that the bottom line is we've made significant progress over many years in furthering reconciliation under the Good Friday Agreement, and a return to the divisions of the past is simply unthinkable.
5: Donald Trump says tech executives have signed what he calls a morally binding document on AI. The US president, who's been meeting with them at the White House, says it's a form of protection. There have been questions around the safety of the technology, with some in the industry urging to slow the pace of development. Mr. Trump was asked why there was no need for guardrails.
7: And we had a great meeting today, every one of them. We had a great, really a great meeting. It was something very, very special. They love our country, they love the world, and they came together and they did something that few people really, it's almost like a constitution in a way.
5: Gardaí are appealing for help in tracing a 16-year-old boy missing from Ratoath in County Meath. Jake Conroy's been missing since Friday. He's 5'7" in height, of slim build, with brown hair and brown eyes, and has an earring in his left ear. He was last seen wearing all black. Gardaí say they're concerned for Jake's well-being and are asking anyone with information to contact Ashburn Garda Station. Online shoppers are facing €5 in additional charges for every item bought from outside the EU from later this year. The €2 union handling fee will add to the already introduced €3 customs duty from November 1st. The charges will either be paid at checkout or upon delivery, depending on what website the item is bought from. It will affect items purchased from outside the EU, including the UK, and is aimed at covering increased costs facing customs authorities due to rising levels of e-commerce. A communications programme which helps parents to, in prison, keep in contact with their children says it's facing closure due to a lack of funding. Reach Out has helped 115 prisoners in Shelton Abbey, the Doka Centre in Mountjoy and the Progression Unit to date, at a total cost of €168,000. It's now looking for further funding. And Meta CEO Mark Zuckerberg has donated €150,000 to three GAA clubs near his new home in Waterford. In August, the billionaire purchased Strangcalley Castle in Knockanore alongside his wife Priscilla Chan. In his statement, Mark said he was proud to support his soon-to-be local GAA clubs of Shamrocks, Lismore and Tallow. Secretary of Lismore GAA Emer Barry says she couldn't believe it when she received the news.
8: It's absolutely fantastic. I mean, you couldn't kind of dream this if you tried. Initially, when I got an email from his legal representatives here in Ireland, I was kind of looking at it going, is this for real? And then I recognised the name of the firm and I was there, okay, right. So I just replied. And next thing, I got a call to set up a meeting with his agent who happened to be coming to Ireland at the time.
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0: Going to be cloudy and wet tonight with some ongoing risks of spot flooding here and there. Strong and gusty southeasterly winds. Temperatures 10 to 14 degrees.
3: Midlands 103 weather. 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
0: Clocking in at under 2 minutes, what is the shortest film ever to be nominated for an Oscar? Any idea? 083 3010 103. Trophy waiting. Maybe a special medal too. Could be yours.

0: Lionel Richie, All Night Long. All Night, what a brilliant, fantastic record that really is. Let's go back to our teaser from a couple of moments ago. Never heard of this, I have to say, in my entire life. Well, not up until earlier on today. Clocking in at under 2 minutes, what is the shortest film ever to be nominated for an Oscar? The movie was called Fresh Guacamole, believe it or believe it not. Now, why it would be nominated for an Oscar, being as short as it is, I've absolutely no idea. Perhaps a quick look on YouTube might have some bearing on it. So we might go and have a look at that. On the way, very shortly, we're going to be playing tonight's Give Us the Question. At the moment, Dwight apparently makes his own tea, puts his own kettles on, because now he's no longer a guest. I'm guessing that's the thinking behind that, Cian. And indeed, Alison. Anyway, that's where he is at the moment. Will Dwight be staying there tonight? Or will he be taking to the skies in that horrible wind that's blustering across the country at the moment? We shall find out very, very shortly. Olivia Rodrigo on the way.
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0: I only want to be with you. Midlands 103, this is The Late Shift on a stormy Tuesday night across the Midlands. King Dale telling me the electricity going on and off all day from the storm. Storm David, is that what it's called? I wasn't even aware. There you are. Are you drinking tea from your cup with your face on it? No, I'm drinking tea from a cup with Leeds United Football Club on it. Although I do have one with a caricature of my face from 20 odd years ago. I know several of you across the Midlands have them as well from my days on The Breakfast Show. Who else has been asking me questions here? I'm not too sure what Ray was on about. I'm sure I heard of it. I'm not too sure. Imelda mentioned to me about this new show that RTE have on from the people who gave us Love Hate. And apparently, she tells me, it's quite good. It's called what? Let me have a look. Tall Tales and Murder. Some actors from Love Hate feature in it. And apparently, from what I heard a little earlier on today, so this is a bit of a coincidence, Imelda, it's on the RTE player. So if you want to go and have a look, please do. Do you doodle if I have a pen and paper in front of me? Yes, I do have a urge to doodle every now and again. Did you send one of those new mugs to us? We never got it. You know what probably happened there, Alison? I'd say Dwight probably kept it, truth be told, for when he's putting on the kettle to make tea, because nobody will do it for him. Anyway, enough of this. Let's play.
1: We give you the answer. You give us the question.
0: All right, then. Give us the question tonight. Here we go with the first of our clues. We have three altogether, by the way, for those of you who have never played it before. Not overly difficult tonight, I don't think. Remember, Google is your friend as well. Some of you not even playing with Google. Fair play to you. The answer tonight is Christopher Columbus. Christopher Columbus. And the gold clue, Adventures in Babysitting. Oh, that's got you confused.
1: Give us the question. Shine a light.
2: I'm a huge advocate for trying to push women's sports forward as much as we can and just trying to kind of inspire the next generation of young girls and female athletes to realize that they can achieve just as much, if not more, than what men have achieved in sport. The university I attended in America, it was right across the river from Manhattan, so I was in and out of the city a lot throughout my 4 years in college, and I really enjoyed the city life. And then I came over to Ireland, and it's quite a different change of pace. For now, Ireland is home.
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0: Michael Jackson, Dirty Diana. I knew that was going to confuse you. I just knew it, and indeed it did. And it sent lots of you off on a tangent because you didn't listen to the gold clue. The answer tonight, Christopher Columbus. The gold clue, adventures in babysitting. And now it's time for the silver.
1: Give us the question.
0: Harry Lime and Marv Merchants

0: Nelly Furtado and Say It Right on Midlands 103. Okay, we're up to our final clue. Well done to everyone, by the way, who came through on the silver clue to give us the question tonight. Final clue, 1492 pictures. 1492 pictures. Okay, remember the answer was Christopher Columbus, the gold clue. Adventures in Babysitting, the silver, Harry Lime and Marv Merchants, and the bronze clue, 1492 pictures. Go on, give us the question.
1: We give you the answer, you give us the question.
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0: Some will never settle. Kingfisher on Midlands 103. Okay, let's give us the question. Time for us to solve it for you tonight. If I manage to get me pointer working. Oh, there we go. The answer tonight, of course, as you now know, is Christopher Columbus. The gold clue, adventures in babysitting. Now, I know quite a few of you went off looking for the Explorer. And the reason that we gave you adventures in babysitting was to point you at the fact it was a film director, okay? And Adventures in Babysitting happened to be his first film. Now, he also went on to do something else, so it was up to you to guess at that stage. But anyway, for those of you who didn't, the silver clue, Harry Lime and Marv Merchants, who were played by Joe Pesci and Daniel Stern in the movie Home Alone. They were the two baddies. And the bronze clue, 1492 Pictures, was his production company, Christopher Columbus Production Company. The name, a fun reference to the year that the actual Christopher Columbus reached the Americas. But the important one there was the silver clue, Harry Lime and Marv Merchants, who were in Home Alone. And that was our question. Who directed the film Home Alone? And, of course, yeah, you now know the answer, is Christopher Columbus. Very quick off the mark tonight. And I'm sure Dwight is probably kicking himself because now he has to leave and he has to travel in that awful weather last night. You may remember Dwight, well, he got a bit uppity and he decided that he wasn't going to fly. I have heard because Cian apparently told Alison last night, put the kettle on for Dwight, and she says no, he knows where the kettle is at this stage. Graham has decided tonight to save Dwight from PG tips. And he reckons that's what he's drinking in Mayo. This could all get terribly nasty. Yeah. 083 30 10 103 if you want a shout out tonight. You're going to need that number for tonight's our survey set. It's on the way. Safe flight, Dwight.
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0: from Top Gun, Kenny Loggins, and he's heading off to the danger zone. So there was a bit of a chat. It's funny the way this whole Dwight thing has kind of taken on a life of its own, because Dwight, as you know, is the pilot of the helicopter that brings the crown around to whoever wins. Give us the question. I mean, come on, you couldn't make it up. But it transpires that not only does he like homemade apple pie, well, that's down in Edel's house, he has his own room in Allison and Keane's. And apparently, in answer to a query, it's Tetley that he drinks. Graham thought it might have been PG Tips, but no, it turns out it's Tetley, which reminds me of the Tetley ad from years ago. Do you remember it? It was kind of like a cartoon, and there was a little man, and he had roundy glasses, and he was kind of explaining to his apprentice about how they went about making the tea. But the whole strap line at the end of it was, Tetley, make tea bags, make tea. Do you remember that? Might be a good little quiz. I might find some old ads and see if you remember the strap lines. So anyway, yeah, Keane says he'll probably go back to drinking lines. Probably. I wonder what he prefers. Anyway, made in Britain for the Irish. The Brits don't drink it. What, lines? No, that's because they're drinking Tetley and what have you. Right then. Is it time for tonight's Our Survey Said? It surely is. Let's have a look.
1: Our Survey Says.
2: Our Survey Says.
3: Our Survey Says.
0: Our Survey Said. This is all to do with the cinema tonight. Name something that causes people to change seats at the cinema.

0: Yes, unmistakable supergrass, and that's called All Right.
1: Our survey said...
0: Name something that causes people to change seats at the cinema. All right, then let's have a look and see what you had to say. Okay, then. Somebody behind or in front of you may be munching on crisps or sweets. Very annoying. That's according to Mary. Yep, dead right. I have to agree. What else have we got here tonight? Somebody with their big head plonked right in front of you. Now, this seems to be one of the more popular answers that we've had in between the radio page and indeed the text messages tonight. Anne-Marie, however, goes for something different, something that might make you want to change seats. Children. Yeah, children probably making noise. Well, then again, maybe you shouldn't be at an under-12s film. Do you know what I mean? Like, Mary says somebody looking at their phone during the film. Or better again, even talking on it. No. Anthony says, people who do, that makes me accidentally drop popcorn on them. People talking, says Tricia. Very irritating. Were you ever at the cinema, right? And you have somebody sitting either beside you, behind you, maybe even in front of you. And they're with someone else and they're telling the other person what's about to happen. And you're kind of like, for Jenny's sake, would you just be quiet? Imelda says, trying to find a good viewing seat. Yes. People kicking the back of your seat, according to Stephanie. Not recommended. Marion says, someone who's too tall in front of you and probably smacking loudly. Smacking who? When others around them don't shut up talking, according to Peter. Olive says, someone too tall in front, I always try and sit in the back row. Oh, yeah. Oh, you mean with the stairway in front? I thought you meant something else. Bill, I didn't mean anything by it. Eileen says, someone's big head. Catherine says, somebody arriving late, standing up in front of you, blocking the way, very irritating. Mary says, someone too tall sitting in front of you, then you can't see the screen. People laughing and joking. The JC reckons, munching. Loud teenagers, according to Elaine. And Anne says, somebody's big head blocking view. So, according to what our own survey has told us, it's somebody too tall in front of you. This particular survey, however, is slightly different. In fifth place, something that would cause you to change seats at the cinema, an affectionate couple. Oh dear. Number four, a dirty or sticky seat. Yeah, that'll do it. Number three was our number one, a tall person in front of you. Noisy people around you is at number two. But according to this survey, something that caused people to change seats at the cinema, quite simply, with 41%, you want a better view.
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Santodini. I like that bit almost at the end. Sounds kind of orchestral. Almost at the end of tonight's show. We are back, of course, tomorrow night. Tomorrow being the final day of September, by the way. September 30th. Join us for that. We're going to be here following the news at 10. And I'm going to leave you tonight with David Bowie and China Girl. Have a very good and a very safe night. From me, Tony Christie. Till tomorrow. Bye-bye.

0: Night Shift back tomorrow night from 10 p.m. with the Bridge Shopping Centre Tullamore. 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
2: At midnight, good morning, I'm Ruth O'Connell. The Garvahy Road Residents Coalition have launched a fresh legal bid to stop the Drumcree Parade. They argue the Parades Commission misinterpreted police advice on the risk of disorder. Protesters continue to block the mainly nationalist area of Portadown while Orange men wait at Drumcree Church for permission to march. The Court of Appeal will hear the residents' case in Belfast on Friday with calls for an international mediator. Meanwhile, the Taoiseach has backed calls for independent international mediation to end the standoff. Micheál Martin appealed for calm from politicians on both sides of the divide. Earlier, he met Northern Ireland's First Minister, Michelle O'Neill, and his spokesperson said he was open to meeting the Deputy First Minister, Emma Little-Pengelly. Micheál Martin said independent external voices may find a way through the situation.
3: I also support the idea that we might look at an international figure, independent international figure, to play a role in supporting and encouraging mediation and negotiation. I think overall we need to acknowledge that the bottom line is we've made significant progress over many years in furthering reconciliation under the Good Friday Agreement, and a return to the divisions of the past is simply unthinkable.
2: Donald Trump says tech executives have signed what he calls a morally binding document on AI. The US president, who's been meeting with them at the White House, says it's a form of protection. There have been questions around the safety of the technology, with some of the industry urging to slow the pace of development. Mr. Trump was asked why there was no need for guardrails.
4: And we had a great meeting today, every one of them. We had a great, really a great, great meeting. It was something very, very special. They love our country, they love the world, and they came together and they did something that few people really, it's almost like a constitution in a way.
2: In the UK, one of the five men arrested near RAF Fairford in Gloucestershire on suspicion of terrorism reportedly called police themselves an hour before a local farmer raised the alarm on Sunday. Officers found petrol but no explosives in three vans near the US used airbase. The suspects were later released on bail under strict conditions. Authorities say the investigation continues amid suggestions of possible foreign involvement. Gardaí are appealing for help in tracing a 16-year-old boy missing from Ratoath in County Meath. Jake Conroy has been missing since Friday. Gardaí say they're concerned for his well-being and are asking anyone with information on his whereabouts to contact Ashburn Garda Station. A status yellow rainfall warning's in place for Dublin, Louth, Meath and Monaghan. It's valid until 6 a.m. A separate yellow rainfall warning's also in force for Wexford and Wicklow until 4 a.m. Met Erin's warning of localised flooding, difficult travelling conditions and poor visibility. Online shoppers are facing €5 in additional charges for every item bought from outside the EU from later this year. The €2 union handling fee will add to the already introduced €3 customs duty from November 1st. The charges will either be paid at checkout or upon delivery, depending on what website the item is bought from. It will affect items purchased from outside the EU, including the UK, and is aimed at covering increased costs facing customs authorities due to rising levels of e-commerce. One person's been taken to hospital following a two-vehicle collision on the N2 in County Meath. It happened between Slain and Cullen at Balrenny Cross shortly after 6:30 this evening. And Meta CEO Mark Zuckerberg's donated €150,000 to 3JA clubs near his new home in Waterford. In August, the billionaire purchased Strangcalley Castle in Knockanore alongside his wife Priscilla Chan. That's your news update at 4 minutes past the hour.
5: And in sport, Manchester City have been found guilty of all charges related to serious breaches of Premier League financial rules by an independent commission. Between 2009 and 2018, the club were found to have arranged sham contracts with a number of its commercial partners to artificially inflate its revenues, among other issues. City insists, though, that they're innocent and they will be appealing against the verdict. Republic of Ireland goalkeeper Gavin Bazunu has trained with the rest of his teammates ahead of Thursday's Nations League match with Austria. Bazunu opted out of the squad for last weekend's win against Israel, and he'll also sit out Sunday's second match against the same opposition in Serbia. Stoke's Boston Lowell has trained with the rest of the group at the Aviva Stadium as well, after being included earlier today. The Republic of Ireland's under-21s have kept alive their hopes of qualifying for the European Championships. They've picked up a 4-3 win against Kazakhstan at Turner's Cross, with Tom Lonergan getting the winner late on from the penalty spot. Former Munster rugby captain Peter O'Mahony feels the whole organisation needs to change at the province. He slammed senior officials at Thomond Park, claiming that the players weren't being looked after at times. The back row forward added that he was hurt that Munster didn't want to extend his contract after the 2023 World Cup.
6: You know, I knew from day one that I was a squad number there, and that's just business, and that's the way sport is. It's not rugby, it's sport. You know, you're a number, and that's the way you always have to think of it. But I suppose I had that little bit more of an emotional connection to the whole thing, and having been there since, you know, my late teens, I thought I deserved a little bit better than that.
5: Rory Grugan says playing for Armagh has been the greatest honour of his life. The 2024 All-Ireland winner has announced his retirement from intercounty football after 15 seasons. And Irish duo Josh Rock and Willie O'Connor have both been knocked out of the World Grand Prix darts. O'Connor missed a bullseye for the match as he was edged out 2-1 by Ryan Searle, while Antrim's Rock was a shock loss in the end in the first round. He lost out against Neil Zonvelt, and he's been knocked out of the tournament in Leicester. That's your news in sport. I'm Will O'Callaghan. It's now 6 minutes past the hour.
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0: When people in the Midlands want to talk, they talk to Will Faulkner.
8: Del Pollard. Yes, Castle Pollard today is our location. And because this town has so much happening, with millions being invested in the town centre, a greenway in development, new jobs in the pipeline, lots of new services for older people, and new homes to attract the next generation. But there are challenges as well. So one of them is antisocial behaviour, vandalism, intimidation. People in the area want to know what can be done. So that's on the agenda today. But also, two people have died following a workplace incident at a concrete factory in County Offaly. €4.7 million for a market house restoration. And as we look to budget 2027, the main focus remains on fuel, and there are many kites being flown at government level as to what may or may not be included. I'll tell you what the latest news is ahead of Tuesday's big announcement. When you call, 0818 300 103 is my number. You can text or WhatsApp 083 3010 103, powered by Lamb Brothers Toyota in Tullamore. Now, let's take a look at what's on the front pages this morning, and that tragedy in Banagher covered extensively. Dad and daughter die in work tragedy is the main headline on the Irish Daily Mirror, and it concerns Denisa Mihaela and Ioan Chinez, father and daughter from Romania, who, along with the girl's mother, were working at Banagher Precast Concrete. And the alarm was raised at about 20 to 12 yesterday, According to the Irish Independent, they were preparing a concrete mould when tragedy struck, and the Health and Safety Authority, along with the coroner, must now investigate exactly what happened. Councillor John Lahey, who lives not too far away, he says the community is in deep, deep shock to lose two people from one family. And he says, I drove down there myself yesterday and there's just silence. Everybody is wondering what happened. The whole plant has been closed down and people are saddened for the management staff and their families who have to grieve the loss. Now, moving to some of the other papers, the Irish Examiner's front page, bidding portals gaming the housing market. So people are putting on bids online rather than through auctioneers, but some of them are not real, genuine bids, and it's gazumping on steroids, effectively. On the Irish Daily Star, toddler 2 on third floor roof, it says, a child was rescued from a ledge by a panicked neighbour, and the poor girl was in a filthy condition, and investigations are following up to identify the child's parents. On the Irish Times, civil service work to rule expected to disrupt EU presidency. The public servants across the country are unhappy that a new pay deal hasn't been agreed, even though the old one has expired. And while there is a large chunk of money being put aside in the budget in the expectation that a deal will be done, the unions still aren't happy. And so they want workers to stick strictly to their contracts, to not work any additional hours. And in the middle of the EU presidency, that could be very disruptive and slow down the progress that Ireland wants to make on a number of policies. So again, that's what unions are entitled to do. They represent their members' interests. We'll see, does it have any ministers bend the knee and make concessions? The other story on the front of the Irish Times, you see a picture from Drumcree, where the Orange Order is in conversation with members of the PSNI, the Police Force of Northern Ireland. But interestingly, a video became very popular online last night, showing music being played by the residents of the Garvahy Road and supporters who had travelled not just from around the six counties, but from all over the island of Ireland to be there and to support them. And it was a unifying force, the music, the guitar, the singing, and brought people together, I think, in a positive way. We'll be back to that story in the next few minutes. But the Northern Ireland Secretary, Chris Bryant, today said he is facilitating what he has described as positive talks between the Orange Order and the residents of the Garvahy Road in Portadown. The Irish Examiner highlights the case of Julia, who says she has been waiting 22 years to become an Irish citizen. And if the rules change, it could be 2030 before she is able to call Ireland her home officially. Now, she moved here from Brazil in 2008, and she was underage. And because she grew up in what she calls an unstable home environment, and nobody was advocating for her, she remained undocumented throughout her childhood and her teenage years. And it was only when she was in secondary school and she was unable to go on a number of school tours that she realized her immigration status needed attention. So she was 19, sitting her Leaving Cert, unable to apply for college. And at that point, and as an adult legally, she applied for citizenship. However, because the residency requirement is changing from 5 years to 8 years, and they only look back to when she applied rather than when she actually arrived here, she could be, in effect, 22 years waiting to become a citizen. Anyway, her story highlighted on the Irish Examiner. Turns out smokers aren't buying most of their cigarettes in Ireland, because a new survey shows more than half are securing cigarettes from people who go on holiday, or indeed are smuggling them into the country. And we have the highest cigarette prices in the European Union. And again, most of that is excise duty. And yes, there's a whole argument on health grounds that we should tax them out of existence. But if that price is so high that people are using other means to get cigarettes, then you're not really fulfilling the objective, are you? So this poll shows 55% of smokers buy some or all of their tobacco outside the state. And that brings us to a story on Midlands103.com, where more than €600,000 worth of illegal cigarettes, tobacco and alcohol has been seized in County Westmeath. And this was an operation with Revenue and Gorthee where they searched 8 different premises. They found 413,000 cigarettes, 230 kilos of tobacco, 82 litres of alcohol, and more than €21,000 in cash. So they have arrested 3 men and are questioning them. They're in their 30s, and one is in his 70s, and investigations are continuing. A very frightening story concerning a Gartha who was off duty on June 7th last year and was driving her car in Walderstown in County Westmeath when another car came straight head on towards her. And she had to close her eyes and hope for the best. And thankfully, this 132 registered black BMW managed to avoid her. So she decided to go back on duty. She was able to get the reg, and she tracked down Veronica Halusko, a 33-year-old with an address at New Park Village in Kiltoom. And so the vehicle was seized, and in court yesterday, the defense solicitor said his client had worked for a local pharmaceutical company and had been left hugely inconvenienced by having to rely on her partner's car to get to and from work on a daily basis. And he also told of how the defendant was taking measures to address her mental health, having been prescribed medication for anxiety, depression, and other issues. But this woman had been known to the Gorthee for driving erratic

Sunday of October every year. And all of the fruit has been sourced from local orchards, local gardens. You can get your apple juice as well, not just the physical fruit. And they have pies and cakes and other apple-based snacks. And it's happening on Sunday between 2 and 5. And you can get in there through the old laneway beside the old post office on Market Square. And it's always a great day out. Hopefully the weather holds up. Laois Nationalist giving coverage to that. Some other stories very, very quickly. The Irish Independent rather cheerfully talks about the impact of the hot, dry summer on fuel and food prices. And in particular, when it comes to food, it may be 12 months' time before the full impact is felt. And it's increasing its inflation forecast for next year to 3.3%, and food being the main driver of that. It's assuming, of course, that there's no other big shock on energy, such as the Strait of Hormuz being choked off indefinitely. Anyway, that's in the Irish Independent. The Irish Times tells us how the makers of ChatGPT are not releasing the latest version, because they're not entirely happy it's safe. So OpenAI is the company behind it. The next generation model was due to come out in October, but they feel it can evade human oversight, and therefore they're holding it back for the moment. I think we need to look a little bit deeper into that one. Most people at this stage are using ChatGPT in one way or another. So if the new version isn't safe, are they entirely sure the old version is? We'll be back to that. How much money are you wasting and literally throwing into the bin every month? Well, if you are Mr. or Mrs. Average, €60 in the form of food. The Environmental Protection Agency says we throw out €1.29 billion in food every year. So that's about 8 to 10% of our food bill, which is €60 a month for most households. And how can you reduce that? It's always the continuing challenge, isn't it? Knowing the dates on the products, batch cooking, all that kind of stuff really, really helps. But they've been warning us about this for years. We're in a cost of living crisis, and yet we waste so much food. It doesn't add up, does it? Anyway, final one for you. Traitors, the standout woman this year for me was Carla, because she was a traitor from day one and she lasted all the way through to the final episode. And she's just, and I say this in inverted commas, just an early years educator. She wasn't a psychologist. There was a psychologist in there. There was a military police investigator. There were all these people who thought that their jobs would help them read the room. But actually, because she was working with children, she was well able to spin a yarn, well able to tell a story, well able to spot somebody who was lying. So anyway, she's highlighted in the Irish Sun today because she wants to be on Gogglebox next. And why not? But then again, would it be as entertaining watching Carla when you know exactly what she's up to? I'm not sure. Anyway, Irish Sun if you want to have a read. So, did I miss anything from the papers or indeed from your newsfeed? If you saw a story that we should mention, 083 30 10 103, send it on to me on text or WhatsApp. A big happy birthday to Siobhan Kavanagh, who has the deep, deep misfortune of being married to Graham Kavanagh, who has managed to reveal that she is having a roundy birthday today, one that, well, we won't say how much VAT has been applied to the 21, but anyway, Siobhan, have a great time, despite the obvious disadvantage of being married to your man. Also, if you are around Port Arlington and you happen to spot a lovely grey cat with white paws, a white area under the neck, beautiful, beautiful cat called Chewy. And Chewy has been missing at this stage for around 4 weeks. And she's a house cat who is dearly missed by her beloved owner, Sheila. And she was last seen in the Gracefield area. The owner lives in Avondale, so somewhere, maybe

0: around Cloche de Isagon or St. Joseph's Terrace, that general vicinity, she may be there. And she is chipped, she is very friendly, she's likely very frightened, but if you happen to come across, again, grey, but very striking features, particularly the white neck and the white paws, Chewy would be no doubt delighted to get reunited with her owner. It's 9:30, and still on the agenda today, the town of Castle Pollard promises so much to people moving in, whether it is the new pipeline of jobs, whether it is the greenway in development, the new services for older people, and the new homes for younger people. But there are challenges too. We're going to hear about some of those between now and 12.
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0: For anyone who remembers Northern Ireland in the 1990s, Drumcree and Garvahy Road are names with a very long memory. On Sunday, that dispute suddenly felt frighteningly current again. An Orange Order parade had legal permission to travel along the predominantly nationalist Garvahy Road in Portadown for the first time in 28 years. Thousands gathered to prevent it. Police ultimately decided that forcibly clearing the road would risk serious injury and disorder, and the parade did not proceed. Among those who travelled north and stayed overnight was Tullamore's Sinn Féin councillor, Aoife Masterson. Aoife, good morning.
2: Good morning, Will, and thank you to yourself and your listeners for having me on this morning.
0: You're a councillor based in Offaly, so why did you feel strongly enough about a parade in Portadown to get in the car, to travel north and to spend a night there?
2: I suppose, Will, it comes back to this is not just a parade. This is the well-known parade in Portadown, which has caused generations of trauma for people across this island. And I was 10 years old when the Good Friday Agreement was signed. And for me, peace is something that I have always known and valued in our island. And to see the people of Portadown and the people of the Garvahy Road faced with this, frankly, inexplicable decision and this regressive step was something that I felt we truly needed to stand by them and support them in their hour of need, because the people of the Garvahy Road have known 28 years of peace. And the decision by the Parades Commission, indeed, it was Micheál Martin who correctly said it's inexplicable that that would be jeopardised and that would be that these people would face that trauma again. And standing on the road, it's truly impossible to get across the real fear that people on the road feel, that the community feel, by a minority. And it is a small minority of people who are looking to take things backwards in this country.
0: Now, the PSNI's description is rather different, because they say the Orange Order had a lawful right to parade on that route, and that it was the protest blocking it that was unlawful and unnotified. What's your answer?
2: So the Parades Commission made a decision, and there was a clear back and forth on Friday night of what was going to happen or was not going to happen. And I think the fact that the courts themselves struggled to make a decision in relation to this speaks to the uncertainty that was there and to the uncertainty that remains in relation to this. And while the Parades Commission initially indicated that the march wouldn't be permitted down the Garvahy Road, they instigated widespread uncertainty across the community. And we have to bear in mind, again, as I said, that this is not a number of people just marching down a road as we're used to here on the St. Patrick's Day. This is a road where young children, and I'm mindful in particular of the Quinn brothers, who were murdered in their beds at night during this parade. So this is not a simple parade, and this is not a straightforward issue of black and white. This is something
0: that the Parades Commission... If a nationalist parade, a lawful nationalist parade, were stopped because a large loyalist crowd physically occupied its route, would you defend the crowd's actions on the same grounds?
2: So the issue is, Will, that has not happened. No nationalist community are seeking to walk down a unionist street. Nobody in the nationalist community is seeking to impose fear or uncertainty on another community. This is not about a parade or about a number of people marching down a street. This is about imposing a culture and a fear on a community that is traumatized from generations of this having been done in the past.
0: The DUP position, as you might expect, as they are in opposition to Sinn Féin, they say it's not because of local residents that they're annoyed. Sinn Féin's Michelle O'Neill, Mary Lou MacDonald, they were among the senior politicians who joined the blockade. And because that activity was technically unlawful and Michelle O'Neill has taken the ministerial code, should elected representatives have been there?
2: Absolutely. Well, public representatives are elected to represent their communities. And when communities are in severe distress, as the people of the Gurbhahi Road were, then we have a duty as leaders in our community to stand by our community. And that is exactly what Michelle O'Neill and Sinn Féin representatives did. And I should say, it wasn't just Sinn Féin. There was leaders from across the community, north and south. The SDLP stood on the road. People Before Profits, Social Democrats and Aintu all realised the importance of this and rightly stood with the community's right under the Good Friday Agreement to live free from sectarian intimidation and violence and harassment. And that speaks to the depth. When you have people from across the political spectrum, north and south, that speaks to just how wrong the decision of the Parades Commission was to allow this situation to develop in the first instance.
0: Well, it's not necessarily over, because although the particular authorisation has expired, the Orange Order has indicated it will continue pursuing its claim to march on that route. Now, you've wrote that there could be deep and lasting political repercussions. So what do you mean by that? What are you worried could happen now?
2: I'm concerned that this has opened up own wounds. There has been great progress in recent years with Féile, with the Flacule, where people got to see the progress that has happened in the six counties. And there was cross-community support and engagement with those events. And what has happened today and this weekend risks undermining this. And it's really time for the British Secretary of State to use his legal authority to intervene before we see these wounds opened even further. And we need to make it absolutely clear that there will be no return to the days of orange supremacy, which is what these communities fear. The Orange Order have facilitated in nationalist communities across the north marching through nationalist minorities where accommodations have been reached. And that's what we are looking for. We are not looking to quash anyone's community, anyone's heritage. We are simply looking for respect and equality.
0: So the question, I suppose, is what happens next? Because the real victory, some would argue, is getting the community to a point where they don't have to put thousands of people onto a road to stop the other side. So what does an actual settlement look like where everybody's happy?
2: So that is for the communities to decide, and the communities have to have the support of the state in Ireland. And it really is incumbent on Micheál Martin to engage with the British Prime Minister and the British Secretary of State on this so that we can come to a resolution where rights are respected and where we do not return and where people can go back, as they have been for the last 28 years, to living in peace and security.
0: Aoife Masterson, Sinn Féin councillor in County Offaly, thank you for joining us.
2: Thank you, Bill.
0: 0818 300 103 is the Midlands 103 comment line. And if you see a compromise, or indeed if you would have taken a different view to the one expressed by Aoife Masterson, then please let me know what it is. Now, still on the agenda today, we are in Castle Pollard in County Westmeath, and just looking out on the square, It's such a beautiful place. And when you think of the potential here for festivals, for music, there's a fabulous hotel just to my left. And it's a town that has jobs in the pipeline, big development ambitions. It all sounds so positive. So what does the next chapter look like for a town like this? That's on the way next.
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0: Every town has a wish list, but the harder bit is turning, wouldn't it be great if, into something that people can actually see, use, and maybe get a job from. Castle Pollard in County Westmeath now has a town centre first plan. This includes ambitions for better connections and public spaces, a greenway in development, a major regeneration proposal shortlisted for government funding. And the town team chairman, Alfie Devine, is here along with PRO Cliff Gurran. And they've described doing this interview as like a trip to confession. So no lies then, guys. Good morning.
5: Good morning.
6: Good morning.
0: You've handed me the plan, and I'm not going to lie, I didn't get a chance to read it cover to cover because it's very extensive, but summarise it for us.
5: It is, yeah. No, this is a town centre first plan, I suppose, that's been developed over the last number of years between ourselves, Castle Pollard Town Team, and Westmeath County Council. And what it is, it's a full study of projects that, you know, that are, I suppose, in the pipeline, that have been started, and, you know, projects that are here that we can work on for the next number of years. And
0: so if we were to pick out some highlights.
5: Yeah, so
0: 6.1 million euro for public realm. Now, yeah, what does that mean?
5: The public realm is partly done, which is the new park and playground that's been developed down the road here. And that's been a lot of years in the process. And that's complete at the moment. It's not officially opened yet, but it's complete. It opened here during the summer. And then we have the town hall here, the market house here beside us. And that's another major development. And over the last couple of years, we've had meetings with architects, and we had meetings with the council. We had studies done publicly on it, and we came up with a plan for the building over here. Mm. And what that is, that's a community facility over there that's going to be usable for everybody, and that's gone to tender, we have appointed a construction company, and it's about to start. So that hopefully will be ready by the end of next year. So that's a major development.
0: And then the greenway. Greenways are very popular, and they attract people. And how far advanced is the plan for the local greenway?
5: Well, there was one that was not in Castle Pollard, but in Finnay, which is in the local area, and it was looked at a number of years ago, and it went into the background. So over the last year, again, we had a look at that again, and now there's an application gone through for funding for that. It's almost €1 million. Mm. So it's actually going to join Finnay Tabulara. But in the Castle Pollard area, we have identified loads of old roadways and loads of old laneways that were used as roads years ago, and we're looking at joining all these up over the next number of years. We have to get permissive access and stuff like that. We have a lot of that going on. There's a biodiversity group within the Castle Pollard Town Team who are dealing with that. So we have subgroups in the Castle Pollard Town Team. There's about 16 different groups. And one of the groups there are the biodiversity group and the heritage group, who identify all of these greenways and old roadways. And then we go and we approach the landowners. We get permission of access to see, can we get, you know, access to them to get them developed, and then we turn them into walkways and greenways. And there's a few of those in the area. Blacksboring one in on mind. We have the old road out on the Finnay Road. There's a few that's identified that we are working on actively at the moment.
0: Now, I remember coming here 4 or 5 years ago, and the town plan and the town team concept very much was in its infancy. And I think there was a little bit of cynicism in other areas. Ah, maybe it's just an announcement and it's not really going to amount to much. But you've just given examples there of concrete progress. So when you talk about we, who's involved?
5: Well,
0: who's driving all of this?
5: Well, obviously we've a link to Westmeath County Council. So you have the community section in there. You have Annette Barr-Jordan and you have Jason McCormick, who lead it for us, and we liaise with them, and we come up with projects for them. You know, and they actually come up with projects as well. They have identified all of these potential projects in Castle Pollard, which includes like redevelopment the whole square, so that's usable for people on that's walking, people on wheelchairs. You know, even access across the roads is difficult at the minute, because as you can see, it's a market town. It has a load of roads coming into it and the traffic is very busy. So how do we deal with all of that? So all of that has been put onto this plan. Now, the town team has been developed over the last, well, it was developed 3 years ago. There's a group of 27 people. We have an executive number with seven of people on it. All the little, I suppose, and the big developments, potential projects are come through the executive, and then we go to Westmeath County Council, the development group, and we identify then what's priority. On top of that,
0: so there is structure. Because you run it in a very organised way as a team, that's how you achieve the result.
5: Yeah,
0: because there's focus. It's not one group, you know, piloting their own chip, and you're piloting a different
5: exactly.
0: One
5: as well. So we have 16 different subgroups on the Castle Pollard Town team, and they're all identified people, and they come to us, to the executive, at a monthly meeting with ideas for a project, and then we identify the projects then as a whole group, and we prioritise them, and then we work and see what we can get and how we get funding for that. And at the moment we're actually identifying which is a major project. We're looking at a building in the town, and we're looking at getting funding. It's in the process for a family resource childcare facility. All of that, you know, all of the things that we need in Castle Pollard. We need early childcare, we need after school childcare, we need family resource centre, we need somewhere for people to, you know, internet cafe, you could have hot desks, and we've identified and are in the process of looking at a premises there, and that's all through the town team as well, for the council and us to purchase or to get in conjunction as a group and use that then as a community building going forward for the next 20, 30 years.
0: Something else we've noticed as we've travelled around the Midlands is the sheer number of groups that can be in any one area, no matter how small the area is. Cliff, for instance, Men's Shed. Now, you've one of the biggest in the county here.
6: We have. And it's a wonderful resource for any group, any town to have. As we have contacts with every group within the area, and we do bits and pieces for those, be it we've made benches, gates, different things for different groups.
0: How many men are involved?
6: There's probably 30 people active. There's some that you might only see them every 6 months. There's some you see diligently. It's a great thing because, as you know, men aren't great at talking. And we find that in the environment the Men's Shed offers, we're far more willing and open to talk about things that we wouldn't talk at home or in the community, that we feel very comfortable and very embraced by each other. It also, I think, works because it's a structured environment. Men are used to working 8 hours a day and having structure in their life, and when they aren't able to do that, whether they've retired, they have a mental, they could have mental health issues, physical health issues.
0: The lack of routine makes men suffer, definitely.
6: It does. We have members with dementia, we have members with multiple sclerosis. We have one member that comes from the Marusa Foundation, a young lad, Evan, lovely lad, and we're delighted to have him.
7: I'm glad you mentioned dementia. It's obviously very close to my heart because I lost my dad last year to it. But this is a dementia-friendly town. So what does that mean?
6: It is, absolutely. What it means is that a wonderful lady, Rosaline Madden, her husband, sadly, was diagnosed with dementia. And Rosaline has turned this into the most positive thing. Mm. She has set up a dementia group. There are 100 people in the town trained at this point. All the Men's Shed members have been trained because her husband, Eddie, is a member of the Men's Shed. We wanted Eddie to be able to come for as long as he possibly could. And in order to do that, we needed a little bit of awareness because we didn't understand. And thanks to Rosaline and the training, we understand how dementia affects people. And we're not afraid of it anymore. We understand it.
7: And as you walk around, you'll see businesses with dementia-friendly stickers in their window, welcoming people in, and they will be able to deal very effectively with anybody.
6: If someone with dementia or any kind of impairment sees that sticker on a window, you know that's a safe place that you can come in and you will be looked after and welcomed.
5: So what that is, Will, is that the people in those businesses and working those businesses are made aware, I suppose, of the people, and they're trained of the people in the area that may have dementia and may come into their premises, and they then are able to, they know how to deal with them when they come in. So that's what the training is all about, and it has been huge for Castle Pollard because it's got great traction, and there's lots of people coming in to do the training. And you know, it gives the people then, the families who have maybe somebody with dementia, somewhere to come to as well. You know, it's a great asset to the town.
7: Gentlemen, it speaks volumes to just how much is happening that we've run out of time it and is. We've only just scratched the surface. But well
6: thank
7: done.
6: Thank you so much.
7: My pleasure. Alfie Devine, Cliff Gurran of the Castle Pollard Town
5: Thanks,
7: team.
5: Will.
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7: Good morning. Live from Castle Pollard in County Westmeath, the programme comes to you today. And there's so much to talk about here, but since we are in such a beautiful town with so many flowers and shrubs and trees here in the main square, well, we have to talk gardening, and Áine O'Mara shall be here very, very soon. Also, what happens when the AI doesn't do as it's told? We look at the latest concerns about increasingly autonomous technology. And would you pay €5 a night to holiday in Ireland? Well, it could raise €220 million a year for councils, but would it drive visitors away? And €60 a month straight into the food bin. Dorina Allen will be here to discuss why Irish households are throwing away so much food and also the simple ways to stop it. When you call 0818 300 103 is my number. You can text or WhatsApp 083 3010 103 powered by Lamb Brothers Toyota in Tullamore. There's a particular kind of silence around a workplace after something terrible happens, and that's what would strike you when you travel to Banagher Precast Concrete, because a father and daughter named locally as Ioan Chinez and Denisa Mihaela died after an incident in the plant yesterday morning. Both had been living and working in Banagher for several years, and Denisa's mother also works at the plant. The Health and Safety Authority has opened an investigation. The company says the precise circumstances are not yet known. Councillor John Lahey visited the site afterwards. John, good morning.
8: Good morning, Will.
7: What struck you most when you arrived was the silence. So describe what you found there.
8: Yeah, I suppose firstly, well, my deepest sympathies to the family and devastating news, the death of a daughter and a father. And when I visited yesterday evening, it's just an air of silence. You've articulated well. It's just there was a kind of that silence throughout the whole area, throughout the whole town. People are grappling with the news. A Romanian family that lived in the area for a number of years, father and mother and daughter have worked in the plant, so the mother would have been on site very, very quickly when the incident happened. I suppose everyone's just thinking and pointing time. You know, workplace accidents, you know, with everything with health and safety and everything else nowadays, you know, they don't be too common, but just to lose two members of your family in an accident. And I suppose the other side of it too is people are, you know, there's a lot of staff and a lot of management and staff were on site very, very quickly when it happened. So I suppose they're going through what they're going through as well. So yeah, just an air of silence and just an air of disbelief and sorrow for the family, Will.
7: How much do we know about the family?
8: Residing in Banner for a number of years now, have worked in Banner, as you stated there, that the father and daughter and mother has worked in Banner Concrete. Banner, a great employer. They have another daughter that in Banner College. She's hitting her junior cert this year, she's in third year. You know, it's a very quiet family, Romanian family. Wouldn't be hugely involved in the community, but that would be the trend anyway in terms of Banner Concrete. Would have a lot of foreign nationals that would come, that would contribute to the town, work in Banner Concrete, and just would be known visibly to the people of Banner Town. So there's no doubt that they'll be looking for the opportunity to wrap around them to see what they need at this point.
7: Yeah, and the company has described this as an unprecedented tragedy, that supporting the family is the immediate priority. And in practical terms, what do you expect in Banagher over the next few days? What will people do?
8: I think people are looking for the opportunity. Well, that is the conversation on the ground, is how they can get access. There's plenty of people that are connections with them or related to them that work in the plant as well. The workers now at this stage will, I've no doubt, will start to get roll around them in terms of whatever arrangements that needs to be made, funeral arrangements. If there's a cost associated with it, we're the best country in the world to raise money when money is need to be raised. Anything like that there is open for any suggestion at the moment. But I think at this point in time, people are just given that, just that breed of kind of that patience, just to wait and to see what actually happens. And the post-mortem is happening. And I think at that point then, when everything settles over the next day or two, there's no question that the family will be approached. And I've no doubt Banner Concrete, Banner Precast, they are an unbelievable employer. They will have a wraparound service second to none as well. But listen, we're all out there to help. If the call comes, there's no doubt there'll be any amount of people there to assist any demands that they would have or anything that's in shortfall.
7: John Lahey, thank you very much for the call today.
8: Thank you, Will.
7: John Lahey is a member of Offaly County Council, independent councillor. Now, still to come today, a multi-million euro town transformation, AI that won't stay in its lane, and the sales pitch for packing up and moving here to Castle Pollard, all still on the agenda.
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7: Regarding the Garvahi Road and the decision by Sinn Féin ministers to stand in solidarity with the nationalist residents, Sean says, if the High Court says the march is legal, well, what can anybody do? Also, another listener saying, are we not paying enough tax in this country already? It seems that every time we turn around, there's a new tax on something. Well, this is in reference to the proposed tourist tax, which could raise a quarter of a billion euro for councils to spend on what, I think, is a conversation in itself, but also, do we risk driving people away? TJ, I think you're pointing to what a lot of people would say, that being a tourist in Ireland is already very expensive, depending on where you go. Now, what's also expensive is your weekly shop. and there's a rather expensive ingredient hiding in the average Irish kitchen bin, which is money, because the Environmental Protection Agency estimates the average household throws away 60 euro of food every month. That's 700 quid a year. And collectively, that's 219,000 tons at an estimated collective cost of 1.3 billion euro. And if anybody knows what can be rescued from the back of a fridge before it meets the brown bin, it's Dorina Allen, a native of Cullahill and proud operator of the Ballymaloe Cookery School in Cork. Dorina, good morning.
10: Good morning, good morning.
7: I nearly miscredited you. I don't think Myrtle would have been terribly happy.
10: Well, no, but now my retirement project is the Ballymaloe Organic Farm School, so we're on and on again. But anyway, back to the subject.
7: If you came into my kitchen and inspected my bin at the end of the week, what do you think you'd be most annoyed to find in there?
10: Well, basically, you know, any food, really, and I mean, well, anything for that matter that one could reuse again, because in a way, how tragic it is that we've lost the ability to actually look at things and say, ask ourselves, look, what else could I do with that, or whatever, which was a skill we all had. And when I was a child, waste wasn't an option. You know, if you left something on your plate, if you put too much on your plate and you weren't going to be able to eat it, and if you left it, you get a clip in the ear for being reminded, you know, that of what it cost, but also of, do you remember we used to be constantly reminded of the poor babies in other countries. Remember that who didn't have the food. So, but seriously, we have actually lost the interest and the skill to actually use up leftovers in a delicious way and all the rest of it. That's something we really need to relearn again, if at all possible.
7: Well, can I test that a little bit?
10: Staggering.
7: So I'll give you an example. On Sunday, I took this notion that I wanted to make a masson curry, which is a Thai dish.
10: Yeah.
7: And one of the ingredients would be fish sauce. Now, I would go out and I would buy fish sauce for that recipe alone, and I would probably never use it again. So I decided not to do it. But is it because we're trying to get these exact 8 ingredients for this exact recipe and we don't know what to do with the rest of them? Is that part of the problem?
10: Well, that's definitely part of the problem. But just to tell you, about the fish sauce keeps for years. So you could have bought a bottle of that and had it at the back of your cupboard for years and years. It would have been absolutely fine. And it's a terrific flavour enhancer, as you said. A great thing, actually, to put into something when you're using leftovers of meat and things. So that wouldn't be a problem. But it is, I know it can be a problem. But you know the other thing, Will, that I think... I remember life before electricity. I mean, you think I come out of the ark, but anyway, before that, we used our senses to judge when something was safe to eat, looking at it, smelling it, tasting it, etc. I always used to say if it was bubbling, well, it was time to throw it out. But now with fermentation, you can't even say that. But you see, and with the sell-by dates and best before dates, everybody sort of trusts those completely. They're always really conservative. So a lot of food is thrown out that is perfectly good just because people are scared to eat it. And you see, before electricity, it sounds ridiculous, but there were no fridges or freezers. So you just kept things, you judge by looking at them. And so that's...
7: Food wasn't nearly as well preserved. They didn't contain the preservative, so they didn't keep for as long either. So you didn't have fridges, but you had a much shorter window in which to use them. But what's interesting, I find in this research, is that it's not some exotic ingredient that people generally waste.
10: Yeah.
7: 48% identify bread as the food they throw out most often.
10: Oh, my goodness. Well, funny, there's bread is a particular example of something you absolutely never need to waste a single scrap of, because there's so many things you can do with it. Leftover bread, I mean, you can obviously make breadcrumbs, both from the crumb and from the crust and everything as well. And then you can use that for stuffings, for crumbles, for all those things. It freezes perfectly. They don't freeze into a hard bowl, so you can use it straight out of the freezer. Bread and butter pudding, you know, crostini, crustades, and on and on. So you don't need to use waste a single scrap of bread. And if you have a stale loaf of bread, you know, if you just run your hand under the cold tap and sort of damp the outside of the crust and then pop it into the oven, into a hot oven, it'll get lovely and crispy and delicious again. So, I mean, I can, if you like, I don't know if you do this on Midlands Radio, but I can send you a list of little things that people might like to do with leftover bread and, you know, obviously French toast, all of the other things. Yeah, so
11: I'd love
10: bread
11: that.
10: Certainly not one you need, not one you need to waste anything from. But
11: I'll also get the kids to do it, Doreena, because I think that's part of their education as well. But something that causes a row in my house, and I suspect many others, is use by dates versus best before dates. And very often I will open up a yogurt, for instance, and I will smell it. And it will be fine to me. And I will take a spoon and everybody around me is grimacing because they think I'm going to die because there may be some bacteria that's a little too advanced. What's your stance on using your senses?
10: I never look at a sell-by date and best before date. Most best foods, by the way, don't even have a label on them. You know, they're the real foods. But yogurt, for example, we make yogurt here. I know it's on the farm and it's our own milk and just with the yogurt bacillus, but it could keep for 10, 12 weeks, you know. But I look at it and I smell it and I know by the look of it. And, you know, yogurt is a way of preserving milk. So this was a way of preserving milk long before there were fridges and so on. But that's real yogurt, you know, a natural yogurt that has no additives in it. Yeah. Yeah, but one has to have courage. I'm sorry. It's easy for an old one like me to say this, I know. But honestly, there's too much at stake. Everybody complains, of course, understandably, about the rise in the cost of food. But, you know, we could afford to spend much more on real food if we weren't throwing out so much of it. Do you know what I mean? Yeah.
11: So if you were to go into the average family's kitchen and suggest just a handful of habits that would be practical, that they could do immediately, that could save them 60 quid a month, what would be on your list?
10: Well, just before, to stop and really think, and before you throw something into the bin. So basically, let me just think. Look at it. Smell it. Taste it. Just even a little bit of it. If things were so dangerous, why isn't everybody stretched? How do people survive before fridges? Ask yourself, are you overreacting? And also, you know, bacteria, people are terrified of the word bacteria. Bacteria, normally they think bad. Well, a very, very high percentage of bacteria is actually beneficial, brings up our antibodies, and the more sterile very often we are and the less we challenge our immune system, the weaker our immune system. And so, I mean, it's actually counterproductive. Sorry, I don't know whether I answered that question properly or not. Yeah.
11: you did. Yeah. Again, it's going back to your senses.
10: Yeah, and what can I do with it? If you see something, what can I do with it to, you know, I love using up leftovers and finding creative ways to make another dish or another recipe or something with it. And, you know, that's just when you know you're over the hill when you start to open when I was a child. But, you know, and indeed Myrtle as well. They had so many ways of, and all of our grandmothers and so on, they all had so many ways of using up leftover bits of everything, you know, of meat and you know, all little bits of old pieces of little end bits of cheese, you know, you can grate those and make lovely mac and cheese from them. Or even the crusts of a bit of parmesan or something, throw it into a stock and it gives lots and lots of flavor for it. Make a challenge. Just decide, I'm not going to throw another single thing out. And people can ring me if you have something, and I don't have the answer to everything, but if you have something you wonder, should I throw it out or not? I don't mind. They can ring me and I'll give them some suggestions if necessary. Here's my phone number. 021-464-6785. And if I have an idea, I'll give it to you, because I feel so strongly about what a tragedy it is that we throw out, waste so much food, and then we balk at, you know, and I say to people, try to get chemical-free or organic food for your family. People say, oh, I can't afford that, although it's the real price of food. Basically, if you think about, you get a lot of extra food for 60 euros, wouldn't you?
11: Yeah. Or a very nice reward for yourself at the end of the year if you want to be disciplined.
10: Exactly, yeah.
11: I think your phone is going to be busy. Doreena, thank you.
10: Good. Thank you very much, Will, and all the best. Thank you.
11: Pleasure as always. Doreena Allen from Ballymaloe. 0818 300 103. That is my number. Great point being made here about the way supermarkets stock shelves. And I remember when I worked